but I can certainly try. I would like not to exist in any phone book or on any pay slip. 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
1: 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Right. And let's get the Indies with Markey party started.
2: Look all right. There's a party out there tonight. Either use it or lose it, and I'll show you how.
1: Good day, and welcome to Indies with Markey. And I hope everyone's doing well out there today. I am doing just fine. Guess what? It's a beautiful day here in Georgia. It is about 80 degrees this afternoon. It did warm up quite a bit, and I'm enjoying the weather. I was outside earlier today. We actually went out for lunch, and I had a couple of tacos because today is a day of recording. It's Cinco de Mayo Day, so happy Cinco de Mayo Day to everybody. And yes, it was a good lunch, boy. I did not have a margarita. I stayed away from the margarita because I knew I had to do the show today. So I stayed away from the margaritas. But I am checking out today's playlist. Oh, my goodness. We got some new music from Troy Cross. We've got a new artist, Mike Rogers. Now, Mike Rogers is the grandnephew of Kenny Rogers. So I thought that was pretty interesting that Mike Rogers reached out to the show and wanted to be on it. And I'll probably have an interview with him down the road. So again, Mike Rogers is also on the show now. David Minnenberg, new music. Gene Pirro, new music. Papa Satch, new music. New music from Kath Harney. Dave Christian, new music. MP Clark, I know it's been a while since I played his music. And he's got a new song in. And Pete Bowe sent in a new song. That's pretty good. I like that song. We're going to end up the show with that one. And today, to get things started, we're going to rock and roll a little bit. Yeah, I kind of woke up in a bit of a rock and roll mood, and I put in a whole bunch of rock and roll songs here to start off the show. But we'll get to some country and folk music down the road. But I'm going to start off today's show with the Super Mix. And if you do type in the Super Mix, you're going to find them over here on Facebook. And more importantly, please go to their website, thesupermix.co.uk. And over there, you can find out all about them. You can check out some of their videos and see what they're up to. Yeah, I like this band very much. They are from the UK. So if you're out there in the UK, definitely check this band out live. Let's check out the Super Mix and their song, Found.

0: 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You are listening to the Mama Knows Show. And to all of the wonderful mothers out there, I want to wish you a happy Mother's Day. My mom is in heaven. And this morning, by coincidence, I had a dream about her and my father. And I had forgotten it was Mother's Day when I woke up. So I think that certainly means something. But I will tell you, this song that I'm getting ready to play was a favorite of hers. It meant something and struck close to home. This is from the Bay Area's own Tupac Shakur. This song right here is called Dear Mama. You're listening to the Mama Knows Show. I'm Jacques, and this is the mighty and infamous Oscat Radio.
1: When I was pregnant in jail, I thought I was going to have a baby and the baby would never be with me, but I was acquitted a month and 3 days before Tupac was born. I was real happy.

Keep your mothers close and your fathers close, because one day soon, when you don't expect it, they won't be here anymore. I'm sending out this song also in the name of my mom and all the moms that aren't here. This is a song that Lenny Kravitz wrote for his mother, Roxy Roper. She played Helen Willis on The Jeffersons. This is Lenny Kravitz with the song Thinking of You. Happy Mother's Day.

0: to all of our dear mothers in heaven. And if she have your mom with her, with you, I should say, be very kind and generous. Your dad is with you. And take care of them. Stay close to them. Be thankful that you have them in your life. And try to keep them in walking distance if you can. And if not in walking distance, in driving distance. Anyway, at the box office this weekend, Devil Wears Prada 2 came in at $43 million in at the domestic box office. Mortal Kombat 2, which looks terrible, only made $40 million. Coming in at number three for its third week is Michael with $36.5 million, which is huge because it's not dropping off much. Right now, in terms of worldwide box office, it is at, it's currently sitting at $577 million worldwide. And so by next week, it should be somewhere around 700 plus million worldwide, and has a good chance of breaching that coveted $1 billion mark worldwide. Of course, when it comes to Devil Wears Prada, it's released by 20th Century Fox, but 20th Century Fox is owned by Disney. What Disney has been doing is they've been using a parasitical type of marketing strategy, and what they how they employ that is they go to theaters and say, oh, well, you have some competition in rival theaters, and we want their theater screens. And so they knock all their rivals off of as many theater screens as possible, especially the premium screens, and that's where the money is being mostly made, the premium screens. So they took a bunch of the premium screens away from the movie Michael in order to make sure that they couldn't compete with Devil Wears Prada 2 in its first weekend. And regardless, Michael is doing exceptional. Dirty tricks and all by Disney. It is still scoring high box office. And there's also these fake news items that are designed to taint Michael Jackson's name. The Beatles, the Rolling Stones, and Led Zeppelin all slept with their teenage fans. This is documented. This is documented. Michael Jackson was accused of sleeping with children, but two grand juries in two separate counties refused to indict. The FBI, after a 10-year plus worldwide investigation, refused to file charges against Michael Jackson, and in a criminal court, Michael Jackson was found not guilty. It's very interesting. Now, when it comes to that Leaving Neverland HBO fake documentary, it turns out that Wade Robeson, who was one of the accusers, he fully backed Michael Jackson until after Michael Jackson died, and Cirque du Soleil was going to put on a Michael Jackson tribute show, which they did do. But Wade Robeson, he decided that he wanted to be one of the lead choreographers, and they said, well, that's impossible because we've already picked a choreographer. Then Wade turned around and said, oh, well, Michael Jackson molested me. Now, the other accuser, James Safechuck, he gave an account during the Leaving Neverland documentary from HBO. He said that Michael Jackson molested him in the train station at Neverland. According to the official timeline, though, the train station hadn't been built yet. He lied. Now, back to Wade Robeson. Wade, according to witness accounts, was filming his interview with the director of Leaving Neverland, and they covered his so-called molestation allegations. The director then reportedly yelled cut and said to Wade, "You're not crying. I need you to cry." And he directed him and scripted him to cry. Then they retook that portion of the interview. It was all staged. He wasn't crying. Now, there's something in court they like to say, many of the lawyers like to say, and the judges, it's about facts and evidence, not emotion. The reason why anyone can fool you into believing a narrative if they get emotional and start crying. Because if you're not a psychopath or extreme sociopath, you give empathy to a person. You want to give empathy to a person, and you want to believe them and believe that they're not lying to you. And so that's why you have to focus on facts and evidence, not crying because that person might be acting. They might be lying to you. In terms of the first case against Michael Jackson, I heard a phone call. I mentioned this a few weeks ago. It was on YouTube. Can't find it on YouTube anymore. And the media has this same recording. There's also a recording of made by Michael Jackson's then private attorney. He was private detective. He was the private detective to the stars, Anthony Policano. Now, in terms of the first recording, it was recorded by the stepfather of the first accuser. He said that he got a feeling, based upon how the biological father was talking, that he wanted to blackmail and extort Michael Jackson. Well, he recorded him. This guy sounded extremely evil. It didn't sound like an angry father who cared about his kid. The stepfather started questioning him about Michael Jackson and the boy. And the father was saying, "I'm going to sue Michael Jackson and I'm going to be rich. He's going to make me a very wealthy man." And he said some other things to that level. And the stepfather referred to the boy and Michael Jackson. He said, "You don't think they're there." And he, I'll edit because it's a mixed family audience right now. But he said, "You don't think that they're effing, do you?" But he said the full word. And the father, the biological father, said, I don't know and I don't care. Or words to that effect. I just want money. And he said, I have a very ruthless lawyer. I researched this guy. He's as dirty as they come, as ruthless as they come. And he's willing to do anything to get me this money. So, the press all have that recording. So did the producers of Leaving Neverland and HBO. They didn't use it. Now, next, Anthony Policano, Michael Jackson's then private eye. He got, it was either the father, I don't recall, or the reps for the father. I believe it was the father, if I remember correctly. But it's been a while. But the father was asking for $20 million in a script deal. Back then and even now, nobody gets $20 million for a script deal in Hollywood. That would make him the highest paid script writer of all time. I think the highest level I've ever heard is about $7 million, and it hadn't been, maybe it had at that time. I think it might have been Flashdance, something like that. For Joe, I forgot the name of that writer. Let me look his name up right quick. I'll just do it on my smartphone, just for the hell of it. It's really nice to have these AIs to speak to. Name of writer of Flashdance. Joe Esterhaus. Joe Esterhaus is one of the top writers in Hollywood, or was, and they would pay him ridiculous amounts of money for scripts. And Flashdance being one of them. I believe he also wrote Basic Instinct, and he wrote Showgirls. Anyway, father of the first accuser was asking for a $20 million script deal. Now, no mention of his son being molested. Now, if this was a legitimate settlement that he was trying to get, if he believed that his son had been molested, then certainly it wouldn't have been cloaked behind a script deal. He would have just said, Michael Jackson molested my son, and I want $20 million. Very simple. I also recall of the case that there was a court order that was sought by the prosecutor's office. And they demanded to examine, use a doctor or doctors to examine Michael Jackson's nude body because they wanted to match the child's account of Michael Jackson's body. Well, clearly, it didn't match. His description of Michael Jackson's penis and or vitiligo, it didn't match. And that's why the grand juries refused to indict Michael Jackson. If you have a sexual partner, you should be intimate with their body parts, especially if you make a claim to police officers and district attorneys. And you claim that you have seen the body parts of someone and you have a distinct description of those body parts, then they can't be changed. You even know size. You know coloration or discoloration. So those are the facts. And the last family that accused Michael Jackson, they had all kinds of problems. I've since forgotten all the details, but the mom of that family was directing her children to shoplift. And they got arrested when the family was shoplifting. And there was a security guard that stopped the mom, and she accused him of molesting her. And this family had a history of doing these types of things. So that's why their case went down the tubes. fake stories, fake claims, et cetera, et cetera. So again, evidence matters. Facts and evidence matter, not emotion. Because people lie. Women lie, men lie, and children lie. Many children are taught to lie. Now, there's also a claim about the father of the first accuser in Michael Jackson's case. A lot of people don't know this, but I know it because I bothered to care about the case. It turns out that dentist have a drug that they administer to patients to help them sleep. But that drug allegedly can cause you to be easily suggestible. Meaning, while you're under this anesthetic, a person can suggest, for instance, that you've been molested. Well, according to case files, this child, when asked if he had been molested, he said no. And his father had been pressuring him to say that he had been molested. He was like, what are you talking about? Michael Jackson is my friend. Allegedly, what his father did, he was a dentist. He's a Beverly Hills dentist to the stars. He allegedly brought his son, who he had abandoned. He hadn't seen him in a good long time, wasn't interested in him, nor the mother of the child, or the stepfather, until he found out that the child's new friend and acquaintance was Michael Jackson. Suddenly, the father, biological father, became very interested in Michael Jackson and introduced himself to Michael Jackson, and suddenly he couldn't get enough of his son. And he and Michael Jackson became very good friends, the father and Michael Jackson, the biological father. And also, Michael Jackson was a very good friend of the boy's mother and his stepfather. Well, the father was losing his business. He was going bankrupt. And by the way, he and the son had already pitched a script to Mel Brooks. And that script was later made into the movie, the Mel Brooks movie, Robin Hood, Men in Tights. Now, here's the question, and this never dawned on me before, but it dawned on me about 3 weeks ago. Remember, I told you about the father asking for a script deal from Michael Jackson for $20 million. Did he do the same thing to Mel Brooks, who was one of his patients, and that the father had been putting him under anesthesia? As a matter of fact, he was in the chair when the father approached him about the deal. Was he using the anesthesia to suggest to Mel Brooks that he should give him a script deal? These are the very strange things about this case. Now, back to the boy and the father. The boy was forced by his father to enter his dental office, and he went into the operation room, the surgical room, where teeth are done. He took the son with him. Now, according to accounts, the dental nurse was there, and she always went in that room with the dentist, her boss, whenever he was doing a dental procedure. I'm sure that she would be even more interested in assisting him due to this, the fact that this was a child, because a child could easily overdose. And so the doctor needs backup. Well, this doctor, the boy's biological father, insisted that she not come into the room, closed the door, and locked it. And they were in there alone for about an hour. After they exited that room, that's when the boy started making claims that he was molested by Michael Jackson. So there you go. All the media has this same information. All the prosecutors have this same information. All of the police have this same information, and they don't want you to know it. Now we will, before I move on, there was an athlete. I've never heard of this guy before. He's a football player in Atlanta. He had a female chef who accused him of strangling her and slapping her. And this guy, I think they said he was a member of the Patriot squad and was terminated in March, apparently because of this case. The jury just found him not guilty because the woman was caught on the stand lying. So when you have money, you're famous, you become a walking, talking, human lottery ticket. We've seen people lie in terms of divorce cases. Both men and women lie. As a matter of fact, most judges say that the majority of people in a court case, even in small claims court, they said both sides are lying, usually. But then there are those cases where one side is clearly lying and the other one is clearly telling the truth and brings the facts and evidence. This is why not all women can be believed, and why all men can't be thought of as being guilty from minute one, second one, of being accused of something. All we have to do is look at the movie It Ends With Us and Justin Baldoni and Blake Lively. Blake Lively lied about this man multiple times and got caught multiple times lying about him. As a matter of fact, at one point, she suggested oral sex, fellatio. She was talking to him, I believe this was via text messaging, and she said something like, always without teeth as it should be done. And she said to him, I can act it out for you in person. Justin Baldoni wrote back saying, my wife and kids just went out of town and I've been crying because I missed them already. He wasn't interested in this woman. There's a scene in the movie that was cut out of the movie. It's on the dailies. The dailies are the outtakes. and oftentimes used by the studio so they can look at shots from a film to see if it's being shot right, properly. It was a medical scene. They're in the hospital. Justin Baldoni, you can find it online on YouTube. Justin Baldoni is playing a doctor. He's walking with a little girl who's in a wheelchair. And there's another adult with the child. And he is approached by his girlfriend in the movie, played by Blake Lively. And they talk, and then she kisses him. Justin Baldoni looks surprised, and then she walks off camera. That kiss was not scripted. It wasn't directed or blocked. When you block a shot, that means to pre-rehearse the scene with the director, the actors, and the cinematographer. That's the cameraman, the lead cameraman. And they decide where the actors are going to stand and how the camera is going to move and capture their performance. So Blake Lively repeatedly kissed Justin Baldoni without his permission. He's the director. It's not in the script. It wasn't blocked. And she's claiming to be a sexual harassment victim. She stole that man's movie. Made him write a letter asking the Producers Guild to give her a producer's mark, which makes her the boss of the movie and basically owner of the movie and the owner of the authorship of the movie. She took over script writing of the film. Turns out that her husband, Ryan Reynolds, started writing scenes and then attributing it to her. So then you have to start to wonder who was actually writing emails, because there were a lot of emails and texts sent that sounded like Ryan Reynolds, not Blake Lively. And of course, Ryan Reynolds was going around privately telling people that Justin Baldoni was a sexual predator and was sexually harassing his wife. Blake Lively also told the authorities in her sexual harassment filing through the state of California. She claimed that she was shown porn by Justin Baldoni, who's one of the producers and owner of the book rights for It Ends With Us, and his co-producer. They allegedly showed her and another woman porn on the set of It Ends With Us. Well, it turns out there was no porn. It was a birthing video of the producer's wife and newborn baby. The most innocent thing that you could see. And if you saw it, it could be published, a picture of it could be published on the cover of People magazine. And you'd only smile and say, that's one of the most beautiful pictures I've seen. They showed her the video because she does a live birthing scene in the movie, and they wanted her to see how it looked so she could be ready and prepared to shoot that similar scene in the movie. And I could go on and on and on, but this is the type of things that people do, liars and crooks. There are even children that are psychopaths, known psychopaths. Reverend Jim Jones was a 12-year-old psychopath. So in terms of trusting the word of somebody, you never know. I can recall back east, this was maybe 20 years ago now. A group of black children accused their elementary school teacher of molesting them. And there were a series of near riots. There were these huge protests. Parents and the media showed up to the school. They wanted this teacher fired. It turns out that these kids, under heavy questioning by the local district attorney, finally broke and just said, you know, we're tired of being questioned. And they started to admit that one of the children, a girl, didn't like her instructor and decided she was going to accuse him of molesting her. She told this to other little girls. And they said, really? We don't like him either. We'll accuse him as well. And then the lead girl who came up with this story said, well, if you're going to accuse him, it was my idea, you have to pay me $1 each. And that's what happened. And they all went with the same story. Again, facts and evidence matter, not emotions. I began this discussion in terms of talking about Michael, the movie Michael, and Michael Jackson. It's been a year since I've gone to see a film in the movie theaters. By the way, you're listening to the mighty and infamous Ozcat Radio. This is the Mamado Show, and I'm Jacques. But I went with my brother, James J.E. Early, who's a music producer and a writer. He wrote all of and produced all of MC Hammer's hits. He's also E-40's first producer, and he's worked with Marky Mark, Mark Wahlberg, and David Bowie, as well as In Vogue. Anyway, we met the Jacksons when we were kids multiple times in Encino, where we lived. And they were the first black family that we knew of that lived in Encino. And we saw them all the time. But I don't even think that they were aware of another black family in Encino except for their own family and the women that they married. But they were very nice to us. We never saw Michael. We never saw Randy. We never saw Joe. My siblings and my mother did see the girls and Catherine. And these people walk around with no bodyguards. It was just that time. Back then, the Valley was a really wonderful place. The Brady Bunch are based in the San Fernando Valley. And it was actually really like that. Even though that was a sitcom with a subtle comedy, and they were trying to teach children morals and ethics via that show, still, the climate was very much like that. Which was odd, because you'd think now you look at that show and it was like, this is silly, but that's the way the Valley was. Anyway, as per my view of the movie Michael, I think a lot of it was inspired by the film Elvis. You can recall that they had to cut out the third act for the movie Michael. So I think they rewrote and refilmed a lot of the movie to create this dynamic where Joe Jackson was the bad guy, who's the villain of the movie. And that way it mirrors Elvis and Colonel Parker, Elvis's manager, who was made the bad guy in the movie. It was sort of this duality between Elvis and Colonel Parker. Also, there was this interesting thing. Elvis loved the character Captain Marvel Jr. And Captain Marvel Jr. had a blue suit and he had a cape. And the cape had a long collar or a big collar. And Elvis was a big fan of that character, and he styled himself after Captain Marvel Jr. especially in the 60s when he started, or the early 70s when he started wearing that rhinestone white outfit with some yellow or gold mixed in. That costume was designed to mirror Captain Marvel Jr.'s costume, and he also had a blue costume version of that. And in that movie, Elvis, it shows a comic panel of Captain Marvel Jr. Well, in the movie Michael, we keep seeing them cut to and referring to Peter Pan and his enemy, Captain Hook. And they keep on going back to the Peter Pan narrative. I think that, again, was inspired by Elvis. At points in the movie, Jafar Jackson, who's Michael Jackson's nephew, son of Jermaine Jackson, you'd be shocked. It's like it's Michael. It looks like Michael. He looks like Michael at some points. And other points, no. I think they could have done a tighter edit of the film. Also, I will say this. And when I say tighter edit of the film, I'm talking about 2 seconds here, 3 seconds over there. But I will say that my brother and I both agreed that the movie could have had greater gravitas. That means more emotional power. It could have been harder. However, here's the thing. First time I saw Elvis, I hated that movie. The second time, I hated it a little bit less. But I could see these wonderful and elegant flourishes of great filmmaking. By the third time I saw Elvis, I loved the movie. It's a cinematic masterpiece. In terms of Michael, I now understand why they couldn't give us that film that was harsher and with more gravitas. Michael Jackson's fans are children. And people that are children at heart. This is his. This is what his business model was. And to give them a film, the type that would be closer to reality, it would be a rated R film. You can't make that film. You can't use all the F words and this, that, or the other that would necessarily need to be in there. So they had to make the film for children. And that's what Michael Jackson would want. If he were alive today and he were making his own film, he would want children to be, it to be accessible to children. And so there you go. It's just that simple. Speaking of the Jacksons and Michael Jackson, I wanted to play something special for you. If you haven't seen it, and you're a young person, and maybe you want to be in show business, maybe that's where your heart is. You have to see this performance. It's on YouTube. It's the Jackson 5 and Michael Jackson Motown 25 performance. This is 12 minutes and 41 seconds. And you want to see this whole thing because there are other clips that are just a clip here. Maybe Michael doing Billie Jean or a clip over there of one particular performance of the brothers where Randy first comes out and then it cuts. But performance actually goes on a lot longer than that. And you have to see it because it's a masterful performance. And matter of fact, the Jacksons stole the show from the rest of the Motown performers. And they were great. They were great. But these kids were a lot younger than they were. And 25 years later, and these kids were at their greatest height in ability. And they came out to show it. And the Jacksons were take no prisoners. And so the acts that came before, they certainly started to pale. And the acts that came after paled by comparison. Now, not only did the Jacksons upstage everybody on stage, but the next thing that happened is the rest of the group walked off stage. Michael stayed on stage alone, and then he upstaged his own brothers. But that's what happens when your group is fronted by the greatest front man in the history of music, Michael Jackson. So there you go. Anyway, Michael Jackson really invented the great front man. Elvis was no slouch, though, and nor was Little Richard or James Brown, but Michael Jackson just had the whole package, everything. And the only one that could really challenge him was Prince. And by the way, Prince is mentioned in the new film. I just wish that we sort of got something like the film Amadeus. If you've never seen Amadeus, you should watch that. It's very much like a rock and roll film, but it's classical music. And it's about rivalries and jealousy, envy between this rival of Amadeus, who's looking at him like, who is this guy? He's tormenting me, but I'm obsessed with his greatness. And I would have loved to have seen a scene where they show Michael Jackson looking at Prince on television and saying, this guy is my rival. But it's very interesting. I will just leave this with you before I go on. And I compliment the filmmakers, Antoine Fuqua, and even the Jackson family for leaving this in. Michael was floating in his family swimming pool. And his brothers say, Michael, what are you doing? He's like, I'm allowing songs to come to me from God. God gives me songs. And he said, if I don't focus, what'll happen is the songs will skip me, and instead of me getting those songs, God will give me a hit that goes to Prince. So I have to record the song before Prince gets it. That was very clever. And I'm sure that it's true. It's just sounds too accurate. And I know about many songwriters who say that they get a song from their dreams or from the universe or from the angels. And for me, I'm a songwriter, and I always used to say that the songs that came easy to me were songs that I attributed to God and his angels. And the songs that were hard would take weeks, months, or I was trying to force something, sometimes years. That's you. But I would always ask angels and God to help me write songs. And that flow is out there. If you're having problems coming up with lyrics or melody and things like that, just look to God and ask. There are other people that will sell their souls to the devil. You don't need to do that. Just ask God. Just ask the angels, the good angels on God's side. And they will touch you. Up next, this is Michael Jackson and the Jackson 5 from Motown 25. This performance, if you want to look it up on YouTube, it's 12 minutes and 41 seconds. Again, 12 minutes and 41 seconds. This is powerful, folks. And if you're a performer, as I said, even a seasoned performer or a starting performer, you want to check this out. Study this performance. By the way, you're listening to the mighty and infamous Ozcat Radio. This is the Mama Knows Show. And happy Mother's Day.
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Oh, you're beautiful. Thank you. Thank you. Yeah, those, I have to say, those were the good old days. I love those songs. Those were magic moments with all my brothers, including Jermaine. But, you know, those were good songs. I like those songs a lot, but especially I like those songs. Those were magic moments with all my brothers, including Jermaine. But, you know, those were good songs. I like those songs a lot, but especially I like the new song.

great Michael Jackson from Motown 25. That is the 12-minute, 41-second performance you can find on YouTube. Just look up the Jackson 5, the Michael Jackson Motown 25 performance remastered. And there you go. All in all, I enjoyed the movie, Michael.

And it reminded me of a more innocent time in the world. Michael Jackson, his troubles really started during the Pepsi commercial, where his hair caught on fire. They put him dangerously close to pyrotechnics. They exploded and ignited his hair. He had a hair gel in his hair. And he was left with a palm-size scar on the back of his head that was exposed. The nerves. And he was constantly operated on and was forced to take medication for the rest of his life. And that turned him into a drug addict. And he started acting strangely right after that. You can time everything to that Pepsi commercial. And it was shown in the movie, and that was a particularly hard gut punch to see that, what happened, because they went into detail. And they also showed Michael Jackson up. He got up after days of being depressed while he was in bed, though. He said, I could have been killed, because the doctor said he could have died based upon his injuries. That was enough to kill him, and they saved his life. However, he said, God gave me a second chance, so I'm going to make it a better world. He wanted to really go out and double and triple his opportunities to help other people. And he got up out of bed in the hospital, wearing the skull cap to cover his wound. And he went to a burn patient. A child had been fully burned. And he just sat with the child. Talked to the child and encouraged this child. And the money that he got back from the lawsuit against Pepsi, I guess they didn't file a lawsuit, but there was a settlement. He gave all the money to the hospital to help with children with burns in the burn unit, and I'm assuming also adults. But that was, again, one of the most powerful aspects of the movie. Speaking of the Jacksons, this next song is off of the album. It's my first album that I got when I was a kid. I think it was called the Get It Together album. But my mom took my brother and I to Berkeley to a record shop. Just out of the blue, she said, I want you both to pick an album that you want. And my brother picked Inner Visions by Stevie Wonder. And I picked the Jacksons. And I got it home. And the song that really just blew me away was Dancing Machine. This is an extended version of that song. This is the Jackson 5 with the song Dancing Machine from 1973. This version you can find on YouTube. It's called Disco Perfection Version, and it's with two R's in, instead of one. Anyway, enjoy the song. Dancing Machine. The Jackson 5 here on the mighty and infamous Ozcat Radio. You're listening to the Mama No Show. Happy Mother's Day.

That was Dancing Machine here on the Mighty and Infamous Oz Cat Radio. From 1973. You know, I find it interesting that Michael Jackson was a uniter of the races, of people of all colors. Truth is, we're all one race, but we've been told that we are of separate races. This is as ridiculous as saying that you have to judge a person by their hair color, their natural hair color, or their eyes to evaluate whether they're good enough. Whether you should treat them as a human being properly. Or whether they should be discriminated against and bought and sold. Michael Jackson came out with a song in 1991 called Black or White. The music video and the song were intended to draw people together from all over the world. But as you've seen in politics, there are individuals who like to separate us. People in the media who like to separate us. The Southern Poverty Law Center was exposed several weeks ago for paying millions of dollars to the KKK, the Aryan Nations, and the neo-Nazis to create race crimes and race marches and terrorism. Millions of dollars of money that many of you donated to them to solve these issues. In other words, they created a problem that didn't exist. The Ku Klux Klan at its height had over 4 million members. That's actually bigger than the entire U.S. police force. Now, the KKK has less than 7,000 members. It's actually 6,000-something members. But it was the Southern Poverty Law Center, which is a front for the Democrat Party, that paid these people to stay in business. Millions of dollars. And the Nazi Party. The neo-Nazis, I should say. And the Aryan Nations and other hate groups. And they kept on giving their data, their collected data, saying there's an uptick, a major uptick in racial crimes and racial threats in America. And they would give it to the FBI and police throughout the United States and worldwide. And the media would report on it, and the Democrat Party would quote this data, saying there is an uptick in violence, in racial hate, in terrorism, racial terrorism. It was all a scam. There is a business in creating race hate, in race baiting. People like Reverend Al Sharpton, always race baiting all the time. Well, Michael Jackson threw a wrench in that in 1991 because he put out a song called Black or White. And accompanying music video. And he said, you want to be my brother? If you want to be my baby, it don't matter if you're black or white. 2 years later, he was accused of molesting a child. Somebody wanted to destroy his reputation, and in doing so, all of his good work in uniting people, taking away the division of the races. He moved to bring us together as one.
But some very evil people in the world decided to destroy him for it. This is Michael Jackson with the song Black or White here on the Mighty and Infamous Oz Cat Radio. You're listening to the Mama Knows Show. I'm Jacques.

0: too late for that. Hurry up!
1: Dad, this is the best part! Come on!
0: No, hurry up now!
1: No, this is the... I want to listen to it, okay? Yeah, right. Too late? Sure. Eat this.

0: Black or White by Michael Jackson. And just 2 years after he put out that song dedicated to uniting people of all colors, his house at Neverland was raided by the police. Coincidence or something sinister? Here is a video statement by Michael Jackson. It's a 4-minute and 19-second video statement about what the authorities did to him during this case.
1: And fans, I wish to convey my deepest gratitude for your love and support. I am doing well and I am strong. As you may already know, after my tour ended, I remain out of the country undergoing treatment for a dependency on pain medication. This medication was initially prescribed to see the excruciating pain that I was suffering after recent reconstructive surgery on my scalp. There have been many disgusting statements made recently concerning allegations of improper conduct on my part. These statements about me are totally false. As I have maintained from the very beginning, I am hoping for a speedy end to this horrifying experience to which I have been subjected. I shall not in this statement respond to all of the false allegations being made against me, since my lawyers have advised me that this is not the proper forum in which to do that. I will say that I am particularly upset by the handling of this mass matter by the incredible, terrible mass media. At every opportunity, the media has dissected and manipulated these allegations to reach their own conclusions. I ask all of you to wait and hear the truth before you label or condemn me. Don't treat me like a criminal, because I am innocent. I have been forced to submit to a dehumanizing and humiliating examination by the Santa Barbara County Sheriff Department and the Los Angeles Police Department earlier this week. They served a search warrant on me, which allowed them to view and photograph my body, including my penis, my buttocks, my lower torso, thighs, and any other area that they wanted. They were supposedly looking for any discoloration, spotting, blotches, or other evidence of a skin color disorder called vitiligo, which I have previously spoken about. The warrant also directed me to cooperate in any examination of my body by their physician to determine the condition of my skin, including whether I have vitiligo or any other skin disorder. The warrant further stated that I had no right to refuse the examination or photographs, and if I failed to cooperate with them, they would introduce that refusal at any trial as an indication of my guilt. It was the most humiliating ordeal of my life, one that no person should ever have to suffer. And even after experiencing the indignity of this search, the parties involved were still not satisfied and wanted to take even more pictures. It was a nightmare, a horrifying nightmare. But if this is what I have to endure to prove my innocence, my complete innocence, so be it. Throughout my life, I have only tried to help thousands upon thousands of children to live happy lives. It brings tears to my eyes when I see any child who suffers. I am not guilty of these allegations, but if I am guilty of anything, it is of giving all that I have to give to help children all over the world. It is of loving children of all ages and races. It is of gaining sheer joy from seeing children with their innocent and smiling faces. It is of enjoying through them the childhood that I missed myself. If I am guilty of anything, it is of believing what God said about children. Suffer little children to come unto me, and forbid them not, for such is the kingdom of heaven. In no way do I think that I am God, but I do try to be God-like in my heart. I am totally innocent of any wrongdoing, and I know these terrible allegations will all be proven false. Again, to my friends and fans, thank you very much for all of your support. Together, we will see this through to the very end. I love you very much, and may God bless you all. I love you. Goodbye.
0: So there you go. The media also has that because that was released by Michael Jackson live on TV in 1993. And of course, they're still running around trying to lynch this man. And it's embarrassing. Saturday Night Live, other press people, Hollywood, attacking this individual who went through the whole legal process. Two grand juries, multiple different police departments throughout California. Those two grand juries were in two separate counties. An over 10-year plus international FBI investigation plus a criminal trial where he was found not guilty. And yet they're still trying to destroy Michael Jackson because destroying Michael Jackson means more racial division, and it means that there's an asterisk placed near every accomplishment that he has made in his life. Because this man is the most famous, most successful musician of all time. And somebody out there can't have that. Because he was born the wrong color in their view. I mean, really? Bruce Springsteen, a billionaire? Get real. The guy can barely play guitar. I mean, there is that truth that has been discussed by black people. You have to be 100 times more talented just to get equal representation, equal success. And if you still somehow beat the system, they destroy you. You saw what happened with Tiger Woods. Tiger Woods was out driving everybody on the golf course. So a number of the major golf courses changed the golf courses. So you couldn't hit the ball as far as you used to be able to hit the ball. And then they allowed the other golfers to use new golf drivers that allows them to hit the ball further. It's almost like a spring on it. So you can hit the ball further in order so you can compete with Tiger Woods. That's just straight out racism. But this is what we are dealing with some people. You know, I say of racism, what racism is tribalism. You have to be very careful of that. Because what I have found in my life is I have had people who are white treat me as badly as black people. And I've had people who are white treat me as good and positively as black people. Everybody in between. And what my point is, it's about the individual. Martin Luther King was right about judging a person by the quality of their character, not by the color of their skin. And you have to apply that even when it comes to genders. You don't judge a person by their gender, you judge them by their character. You don't judge a person by how tall they are or how short they are. You judge them by their character. You can see a very handsome man or a very beautiful woman and find out that they're so incredibly evil that they're a turnoff. You can't look at them as being beautiful because that evil emanates from them, from their core. So always judge a person by their character, not by their race, not by people trying to create a racial division or whatever the division is, sexism, ageism, etc., etc. Even a disabled person. Ableism, they call it, where they go after disabled people. Do you know in Hollywood now, they're actually taking movie parts away from people because they don't want disabled people in those parts? And also the little people, who we used to call dwarfs. They just decided through DEI, and this is a form of eugenics that Hitler and the Nazis used to practice. They just decided we don't want people, little people, to play the dwarfs in Snow White and the Seven Dwarfs. So we'll just write the dwarfs out of the movie. And then they try to replace them with your so-called normal size humans. And fans wrote in complaining. And so then they, the last minute, they threw in these animated dwarfs that looked like a nightmare. They didn't look like the friendly dwarfs from the original movie, just something thrown together to erase the mess that they were making. But all of these little people lost out on those jobs. Could have changed their lives. Could have made it so they could pay their rent, take care of themselves and their families for the rest of their lives. But that was taken away from them because they were judged to be the wrong size, and that made people uncomfortable in Hollywood. We're going to erase you from existence as little people because you were born a size that we say isn't acceptable. Again, it's eugenics, as practiced by Hitler and the Nazis, and they're doing it now. They just call it a different name. But watch these people. What they're up to is dividing us, causing turmoil. They say they accept people for who they are, and then they don't practice what they preach. Speaking of the Jacksons, this is a song they wrote about that same thing, about wars and people not getting along. This is from the 9 minute plus video for the song "Can You Feel It?" This is from the Triumph album. Once again, the Jacksons with the song "Can You Feel It?"

In the beginning, the land was pure. Even in the early morning light, you could see the beauty in the forms of nature. Soon men and women of every color and shape would be here too. And they would find it all too easy sometimes not to see the colors and to ignore the beauty in each other. But they would never lose sight of the dream of a better world that they could unite and build together in triumph.

music video conceived and written by Michael Jackson. And the album Triumph, featuring Michael and Randy Jackson on lead vocals. 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And a happy Mother's Day to all of the mothers out there, including Katie.

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I will see you here next week at the same bat time, same bat channel, 6 p.m. to 8 p.m. Pacific Standard Time. 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

0: 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Anyway, as I said, I'm going to get out of here now. In the last 2 minutes, let me tell you this, though. 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It's 8 p.m. I'm going to get out of here now. But first, have some shout-outs. Good night, Grandma in heaven. Happy Mother's Day. Good night, Grandpa in heaven. I love you both. Good night, Mama in heaven. Mama knows. The namesake of our show, Arletta Cash Early, in heaven. Happy Mother's Day, Mama. I love you more. I will see you soon. To my father, James B. Early, also in heaven. I love you more. I will see you both soon in heaven. Good night, Becky Joe. Good night, Billy Bob. And good night, John Boy. This has been the Mama Knows Show, and I'm Jacques.
1: 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And we're bringing you the best classic and future hits right to you. Right. And let's get the Indies with Marky party started. Look all right. Good day and welcome to Indies with Marky, and I hope everyone's doing well out there today. I am doing just fine. Guess what? It's a beautiful day here in Georgia. It is about 80 degrees this afternoon. It did warm up quite a bit, and I'm enjoying the weather. I was outside earlier today. We actually went out for lunch, and I had a couple of tacos because today is a day of recording. It's Cinco de Mayo Day, so happy Cinco de Mayo Day to everybody, and Yes, it was a good lunch, boy. I did not have a margarita. I stayed away from the margarita because I knew I had to do the show today. So I stayed away from the margaritas. But I am checking out today's playlist. Oh, my goodness. We got some new music from Troy Cross. We've got a new artist, Mike Rogers. Now, Mike Rogers is the grandnephew of Kenny Rogers. So I thought that was pretty interesting that Mike Rogers reached out to the show and wanted to be on it. And I'll probably have an interview with him down the road. So again, Mike Rogers is also on the show now. David Minnenberg, new music. Gene Pirro, new music. Papa Satch, new music. New music from Kath Harney. Dave Christian, new music. M.P. Clark, I know it's been a while since I played his music. And he's got a new song in. And Pete Bowe sent in a new song. And that's pretty good. I like that song. We're going to end up the show with that one. And today, to get things started, we're going to rock and roll a little bit. Yeah, I kind of woke up in a bit of a rock and roll mood, and I put in a whole bunch of rock and roll songs here to start off the show. But we'll get to some country and folk music down the road. But I'm going to start off today's show with the Super Mix. And if you do type in the Super Mix, you're going to find them over here on Facebook. And more importantly, please go to their website, thesupermix.co.uk. And over there, you can find out all about them. You can check out some of their videos and see what they're up to. Yeah, I like this band very much. They are from the UK. So if you're out there in the UK, definitely check this band out live. Let's check out the Super Mix and their song, Found.

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Everybody get up. I love that song. Janine, I love your music, and you know that. You know that. And everybody go to the website, JanineFuller.com, and check out how you can get your own copy of Endurance right there. 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You can see where she's playing out. Next up, a band I forgot to mention is new, Beastie Fan Music Club. Again, Beastie Fan Music Club. And this is Stefsky and Hutch, actually. This is a little side project they got cooking, and this band is out of Poland. So if you're out there in Poland, definitely check them out. I know we got a couple of listeners.

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Beastie Fan Music Club. If you don't love me, I like that song very much. Now, remember, type in Beastie Fan Music Club. 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Again, Beastie Fan Music Club. If you don't love me. Next up, a newer song from Mark Reitinga, R-E-I-T-E-N-G-A, and he is from Michigan. He is currently playing out. If you are up there in Michigan, definitely check them out. He does have the website, markreitingamusic.com. Over there, you can find out more good information on Mark and his music. Let's check out his latest offer.

was a new song from Mark Reitinga, Seasons. You can find more information on Mark and his music over there on his website, markreitingamusic.com. Mark, I love that song. It sounds great. I really do. It sounds really good. Very well produced. Again, Mark Reitinga, Seasons. Before I'm messing up his last name, now I'm messing up his first name. I'm sorry, Mark. Okay. Next up, we got Tracy Coletto. And if you type in Tracy Coletto Music, you will find her Facebook social media page. She spells her last name C-O-L-L-E-T-T-O. She is a singer-songwriter. She is out of Philadelphia, Pennsylvania, here in the States. And she does have the website, TracyColettoMusic.com. She's got a new album out called Far Between. Let's check out something off that new album. It's called Fighting Shadows.

was Tracy Coletto, Fighting Shadows, off her new album, Far Between. You can find more information on Tracy and the new album, Far Between, over there on her website, TracyColettoMusic.com. And next up, we have Papa Satch. Oh, yes. Just type in Papa Satch. You will find him. Papa Satch Music, you'll find him. Now, Papa Satch is out of Long Island, New York, and they sound fantastic. They're into Tom Petty and Bruce Springsteen. And the name of the new album is The Long Road. So if you're into some Papa Satch, he does have a new album out there, or they do. They have a new album out. It's called Papa Satch and Company is what they like to be called now. You can also find their music on Reverb Nation. They're getting a ton of airplay, boy. A ton of airplay. Everybody's playing their music. Thank you for the shout out, Papa Satch. There you go. I had to scroll down a little bit to find my shout out, Papa Satch, but that's okay. Congratulations on all the airplay. Let's check out Papa Satch, their new song. Yes.

That was the new one from Papa Satch, Yesterday's Dreams. And you can find more information on Papa Satch. You type in Papa Satch Music over there on Facebook, you will find them. And you will also find information on their new album, The Long Road. Next up, we have Michelle Lockey. And if you type in Michelle Lockey Music, you're going to find Michelle's Facebook social media page. Now, she is an award-winning indie folk artist and songwriter and Hollywood Music Media nominee. Now, so her music is just fantastic, and you can find her music has been heard on CBS, Netflix, Hulu, TNT, ABC, NBC, Amazon Prime, the list goes on, the Golf Channel. And she does have the website, michellelockey.com, and she is also an actress, if you're interested in that. If you scroll down a little bit, you can see some of her acting credentials here. I guess she was in Lonesome Dove, Young Sheldon. Who else has she got? Oh, I guess she was on The Voice, Dance Moms, and No Tomorrow. I think that's her recent one. Oh, she was on The Young and Restless. Oh, my mom probably saw you. Okay. Let's get back into Michelle Lockey music. Go to michellelockey.com. You'll find out more about her. Let's check out Michelle and her song, Dig Deeper. So

And that was Michelle Lockie and her song Dig Deeper. Sounding great, Michelle. If you want more good information on Michelle Lockie, head over to the website, michellelockie.com. Next up, we have my good friend Michael Nero. And if you type in MNero21, you will find Michael's Facebook social media page. You'll find a link there to his YouTube channel and a lot of good music over there on that YouTube channel. I like Michael's delivery. His whole style is just fantastic. I love his vocals. I just love his vocals. I love his songwriting. I enjoy Michael's music very much. Let's check out Michael Nero, I Fell So Hard.

0: That was Michael Nero. I Fell So Hard. I love Michael's music. I really do. I love his vocals. I like his songwriting abilities, and his playing is just fantastic. He does have some new music out there. I'm going to get that all into future shows. Again, Michael Nero, I Fell So Hard. Next up, new music from Kath Harney. And if you type in Kath Harney Music, you'll find her Facebook social media page. She spells her last name H-A-R-N-E-Y. You can also find a link there to her website, kathharneymusic.com. I do like this new song that Kath sent me in. It sounds great. And if you scroll around her page, she is getting some airplay with this new song. And that's just fantastic because she's out there playing out. So if you get a chance, definitely check out Kath Harney. Let's check out the new one, Behind Closed Doors.
1: He was a gambler all his life. It wasn't just money, he gambled with life. But when he drank whiskey, the demons rose. Living life like this so dark,

And that was a new one from Kath Harney. I loved it. Behind Closed Doors. Don't forget to type in Kath Harney. You'll find her over there on Facebook. And type in KathHarneyMusic.com and you'll find her website. Great, great singer-songwriter. I enjoyed that very much, Kath. Thank you so much for sending that in. That was Behind Closed Doors. And next up, we have some new music from Dave Christian. And Dave is from Dallas, Texas. So if you're out there in Dallas, Texas, definitely check out Dave Christian. He is out there gigging out. Now, the next song that he sent me in, I think, was recorded live. And you can kind of hear the people moving around at the end of the song there, if I remember correctly. I have played this song once in another show, but I have not played it on this show. And I'm looking forward to presenting it all to you. So let's check out new song from Dave Christian. And it is called I'm

was Dave Christian. I'm yours tonight. I like that song, Dave. Good job with that. You can find more information on Dave on his website, DaveChristian.com. Again, DaveChristian.com. I'm yours tonight. More good information on Dave and his music right there. Next up, we got Gypsy Cowboys. And if you type in Gypsy Cowboy Band, you will find their Facebook social media page. 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

And that was Gypsy Cowboys. Easy on the eyes, hard on the heart. I like Gypsy Cowboys. They sound fantastic, right, everybody? They really sound good. Don't forget to type in Gypsy Cowboys. You'll find them over there on Facebook. 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More good information on the band right there. Again, Gypsy Cowboys, easy on the eyes, hard on the heart. And next up, we got some new music from M.P. Clark. And yes, I know it's been a while since I played M.P. Clark, but again, that doesn't mean I don't love him anymore. He just kind of fell out of rotation. I just get in so much new music. It's hard to keep up with everybody. So if you're not sending in new music, sometimes you get lost by the wayside. But M.P. Clark did send in some fantastic new music. He's a singer-songwriter, and he's promoting his new single. And he does have the website, mpclarksongs.com, and over there, you can find more good information on him. Let's check out the new one from M.P. Clark. Hopefully I say this right. The Clutterbuck Angel. The Clutterbuck Angel.

And that was the new one from M.B. Clark, the Clutterbuck Angel. Again, the Clutterbuck Angel. You can find that over there on his website, mbclarksongs.com. Go check out that website. More good information on M.B. Clark right there. Next up, we have Feel No Fret. And if you type in Feel No Fret Band, again, Feel No Fret Band, you'll find our Facebook social media page. You'll also find their music on Spotify. They do have an Instagram account. And if you scroll around the page, you can find more good information on the band right there. You can check out some interviews and everything else. They've been doing some interviews. That's great. And I've been getting a lot of airplay with this song. Let's check out Feel No Fret, the best.

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And you can find that over there on their Spotify account. Again, type in Feel No Fret and you will find them. And it looks like we're running out of time for today's show. I'd like to thank all the bands and artists for sending in such fantastic new music. Troy Cross, thank you so much. Mike Rogers, a new artist here. David Mindenberg, new music. Gene Pirro, new music. Beastie Fan Music Club, a new artist. Papa Satch, new music. Kath Harney, Dave Christian, MP Clark. And we're going to end up today's show with Pete Bow, who's got some new music out there. Type in Pete Bow Music. You'll find him over here on Facebook. He does have the website, PeteBow.com. I'd like to thank all the stations for allowing me to present all this wonderful music to you. And we are going to check out Pete Bow, Good to Go. This is Indies with Marky signing.

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1: 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I'm all of a sudden, I'm flossing. I got a tiny backpack.
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0: Oh, yes. Oh, yes. Oscat Radio, 89.5 FM. KCCT in Vallejo, California. It's the Sunday Service Downslope Lounge Bass Fix. 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I'm Mosaic Mix Kevin. Thank you for tuning in.
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0: Just playing the tunes tonight. I had a gig on Thursday, and I had a gig on Saturday, so I'm kind of super tired. So I haven't been too talkative. Haven't had too much to say. Just trying to make it through, pretty much. So far, so good. So far, so good. But it's after midnight, so need to pop in and say hello, FCC. Hello, audience. This is OzCat Radio, 89.5 FM, KZCT, in the city of Vallejo, California, United States of America, North America, Western Hemisphere, planet Earth. 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
0: Once I start naming higher levels of organizational structure, people are going to have a problem with that. Anyway, we're going to keep playing music until I go home, probably in the next 2 hours. We'll see. If I can make it to two, it won't be a surprise, but we'll see how it goes. Anyway, thank you for tuning in to OzCat Radio, 89.5 FM, KZCT in Vallejo. 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

hunters and foragers. The frontier was everywhere. We were bounded only by the earth and the ocean and the sky. The open road still softly calls.

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Otherwise, Thursday morning, 9 a.m. to noon. Tune in the Downslope Lounge. Those are my next two times on air, most likely. 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So donate, and we'd appreciate it. Helps pay the bills, helps replace equipment, helps keep us on air. So look into that. Tax write-offable. We are a nonprofit corporation after all. So there you go. Anyway, I'm out of here. Have yourself a good night. Have a good week. It's Monday, May 11th. Hopefully you did something nice for Mother's Day. If you didn't, you better call your mom tomorrow. Anyway, have yourselves a good night.

0: Hello.
1: Yeah, this is Luca Capizzi.
0: Yeah.
1: The boss has a package he needs to be delivered to Vallejo. Need you and a couple of your boys to take a ride over. Pay him a visit. Capisce?
0: Okay.
1: 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You got it?
0: Yeah, boss. What do you want me to do when I get there?
1: I need you to drop off the package and tell him the boss said he would consider it a personal favor if they would pay extra attention to his rap lyric and track tree. Can we also get him to play extra attention to the iambic pentameter of track 4?
2: 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It's not for just somebody. It's for everybody.

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1: Individually and collectively, we can raise the consciousness of the people of this planet so that each of us will be viewed as members of the same family who are here to claim their birthright of unconditional love and oneness. 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
1: This is Ball Skaggs saying hey out there to all you listeners to Ozcat Radio, KZCT 89.5 FM. Y'all stay tuned to some big-time music. Have a ball.

It is difficult to associate these horrors with the proud civilizations that created them. Sparta, Rome, the Knights of Europe.

0: was a sticky hot night in the V. I was on my way to Val's Liquors to get me a cold 12-pack of Miller. I was crossing the intersection of Tennessee and Tuolumne, and that's when I saw her. She was a black-haired beauty with big dark eyes, and I loved her skirt. She was pimping discs and taking risks out of the back of her 1975 Cutlass Scraper, sitting on 22s. She looked at me with a glazed eye, some Alpine perspiration rolled down from her upper lip area, and she said,
1: "Excuse me, sir, would you like to buy a CD?"
0: I could see that she needed help, so I said to her, "What's a nice girl like you doing in a place like this? And by the way, I love that skirt." So I sent her down the Elephant Road,

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song we just finished, everybody contributed to this. This is called Hot Atlanta is the name of this.

great Roy Ayers. I mean, he really was. I'd like to find me a young man that can play the vibes like Roy and had the soul that Roy had. Before that, here on 89.5 OzCat Radio, you heard Bob James, Feel Like Making Love. Bob's actually a pretty good golfer. I got a chance to play with him and Harvey Mason over at Silverado one day. And before that, you heard, I forget. Anyway, this is what's happening at the Empress Theater this Wednesday night, Jazz or Energy. Simon Russell, Paul Branagh, and others. Wilson Brooks probably on drums. That's at the Marquee Club. That's at, doors open at 5:30. Music starts at 6:30. And then on Thursday night, Greg Rahm. So that's what's happening there. But at Vino Godfather, you've got the Unauthorized Rolling Stones on Saturday. Go out and see them. There's a guy who plays Mick Jagger. Just looks, performs like Jagger, too.

God, was Rudy Colombini, that's who it is. And then GTS band on Sunday, man, they had almost 500 people out there yesterday. Vino Godfather, which is the place to go to, especially in the daytime. And they had Top Shelf and Talk of the Town. And I know it was Mother's Day, man. I'm telling you, what a great, great show they put on. And my hat goes off to LaDonna Trotman. And I'm going to give my hat off to the people that work out of Vino Godfather, work under Tony, Ben Tony out there. But the people that work there, I'm telling you, there's a big mess after 500 people. And it must have taken 2 hours to clean up that place. But I got to tell you, it was well worth it. So let's see what else is happening. Well, I'm going to play some more music. That's what's happening. Here's one of my favorites back from, geez, this must be 40 years old, but this is a great song by Phoebe Snow.

the incomparable Wes Montgomery bumpin'. Wes was known for his unusual technique of plucking the strings with the side of his thumb. We named our record company Blue Thumb after Wes Blue Thumb. That's what he was getting. And he also had this extension, extensive use of octaves, which gave him a very distinctive sound. Wes Montgomery, gone way too soon. And for those who are continuing to smoke out there, he died of a heart attack at 45. I just want you to know that. they're throwing garbage at me now. Anyway, coming up at Vino Godfather in 2 weeks, Pride and Joy and the Floor Shakers. You get your tickets by going to ftpresents.com. A lot of good things coming up. Kalimba next month at Vino Godfather. Papa Joe's coming back. Sold Out's coming back. So that's music is every Saturday and every Sunday out of Vino Godfather. There'll be music at the Fourth Corner Speakeasy this Saturday night, Blue Cinema. Doors open at 7. Music starts at 7, excuse me. Anyway, you're listening to 89.5 OzCat Radio here in Vallejo. Here is... wow. What else? Oh, yeah. Coming up next month, Sade Bada Bay, Ariel Marin, and James Early. And their great band. That's at the Downtown Theater in Fairfield. You can get all this stuff at FT Presents. And then also, 2 weeks before that, the Braxton Brothers. Smooth jazz out of from Fairfield High. And so that's what's going on musically, some of the things. Anyway, here's a little Smokey Robinson here on 89.5.

Sisters, how y'all feel? Brothers, y'all all right? See how y'all groove to this.

This song is one of my favorites, truly. This song is called If I Ain't Got You, and means a lot to me because it always centers me and it always reminds me how important it is, you know? When everything else is gone, only certain things really matter, so.

This song is one of my favorites, truly. This song is called If I Ain't Got You, and means a lot to me because it always centers me and it always reminds me how important it is, you know? When everything else is gone, only certain things really matter, so.

Richie Havens from Mixed Bag. I remember 1967, 68, I think it was, just laying on my big pillow. And that's what I had for a couch, was a giant pillow. It was 8 or 9 feet long. It was about 3.5 feet high. You just jump in it and just kick back and listen to people like Richie Havens and, just Wes Montgomery, a group called Traffic, Antonio Carlos Jobim, and Smokey Robinson and the Miracles, and Buffalo Springfield was happening. They were getting put together. The Birds, Jefferson Airplane, Santana, Sly and the Family Stone. There was some good stuff going on in 1967. There was some good stuff we smoked in 1967, too. You're listening to 89.5 OzCat Radio here in Vallejo. You heard a little Norah Jones. You heard a little Alicia Keys. You heard a little, Lou Rawls. Anyway, this is another record that we used to listen to back in the day here on 89.5 OzCat Radio. This is Moody Blues. Remember this?

after Mr. Fantasy, that was Traffic, included, that was a 18-year-old Stevie Winwood, Jimmy Capaldi. Jimmy Capaldi was a really good drummer and had a great mustache. Anyway, Dave Mason. Dave Mason was in that band for 1 year, and he wrote Feeling All Right, and that was on the album that they did called Dear Mr. Fantasy. Came out in 1967. Great band. Chris Wood was in that band. Rick, oh God, who else was in that band? Yeah, it was hot. Stevie Winwood started with a group called Spencer Davis. Spencer Davis did Give Me Some Lovin' and I'm a Man. Another very successful band. Before that, you heard Procol Harum, Whiter Shade of Pale. And also, before that, you heard Nights in White Satin, which was quite a departure for Top 40 Radio to play. It was just a different kind of record. It was called Days of Future Past with the London Philharmonic Orchestra. And the record company didn't think that was a hit because it was different. And I kept saying, yeah, that's why it's a hit. And then the album was really selling in San Francisco. And yeah, they finally put it out as a single, and it really broke the band. So you listen to 89.5 OzCat Radio. I'm going to be getting out of here in a few minutes. KZCT in Vallejo. And what else? Coming up this Wednesday night, you have Jazz Synergy, Simon Russell, and his great band. Great band. You should go see them. Doors open at 5:30 at the Empress Marquee Club. And then Thursday night, Greg Rahm. Before I get out of here, I'm going to tell you who else is playing. Who else? What else we got going? Oh, yeah. This Saturday, Unauthorized Rolling Stones at Vino Godfather. And on Sunday, the GTS Band. Good horn band out of East Bay. So that's what's going on. And then Blue Cinema, Saturday night at the Fourth Corner Speakeasy. Boy, they had a big crowd there for Alvon Johnson on Mother's, night before Mother's Day. Great crowd. So, yeah, downtown is starting to pop. What can I tell you? You know, Vallejo's, it's ready, it's prime. You got a big Juneteenth festival coming next year next month with the Gospel Hummingbirds, GGC Band, and who else? I should know, I booked them. the Curtis family out of Oakland. The Curtis family, they're great. They're really good. It sort of like reminds you of the early Jackson 5. And I'm not kidding. So that's what's going on here musically, some of it. And I'll be every Monday morning, I'll just be letting you know what's happening music-wise here in this area. So, here's a little... Oh, yeah, this goes out to my friend Julie Brandt. She'll be coming to the... Fourth Corner Speakeasy on June 27th. So make sure you get it out there. You got Pista coming up too on June 6th. So there's a lot going on. You got a big jazz festival down on the waterfront in July also. So it's all going on here in Vallejo. Don't believe the newspaper articles. Here's little birds.

0: can't be stopping, cause we Vallejans for life. Yo, baby, baby. Ooh, ew. What's up, everybody? Welcome
1: 10 o'clock
0: to OzCat Radio. Go ahead and Doug, speak into your mic. Let me see if I can hear you.
2: I'm speaking into my mic, Dave.
0: One more time?
2: A little closer. Doug's not here.
0: Oh, right. Pull the mic up to your mouth.
2: Okay.
0: There, yeah. Cause now
2: this
0: I can
2: is
0: hear
2: feeling
0: you.
2: Kind of sexual.
0: Yeah, put that thing next to your mouth. Darn.
1: Oh, that did not sound, yeah.
2: Brad, he didn't tell me about
1: that. And now he's
2: this.
1: Grabbing my arms. I don't know.
0: Pull the microphone to your face, please, sir.
1: Okay.
0: All right. Mic checking. All right, everybody. Welcome to OzCat Radio. It's Monday, which means it's the I'm Alive show. Man, we got a full, we got a packed house here, man. We got the darling of Vallejo, Doug Darling, doing some co-hosting with us. And, of course, you got the always beautiful blue-eyed devil, Baby Cakes.
1: Baby Cakes.
2: I got blue eyes, too. Why was I left out?
0: Oh, snap. Because I don't stare
1: at you. Same mother. Same mom. Mom had blue eyes, too.
2: Yeah,
1: she didn't tell me about you.
2: So you're my brother from another mother.
1: Exactly.
2: Right on.
1: That's what our friend says all the time.
0: Brother from another mother.
1: Yeah, yeah.
0: And a father. And different grandparents.
1: Dad left, though.
0: Oh, all right, everybody. Welcome to the Monday show. The I'm Alive show happens every Monday, 10 to noon. Consistently dedicated. Even if I didn't get a couple hours of sleep, I was like, man, I'm tired. And I was like, I can't ruin Doug's first co-hosting day. And I was like, I don't want to have, he's probably told everybody he's going to be on the greatest radio station ever, OzCat.
1: Right here in Vallejo.
0: Right here in Vallejo. And so anyways, I'm really happy to be able to invite Doug. You know, he was on here last week, and I've actually kind of fallen in love with this guy. He's a cool dude, man. And I think we can all have a good time, and that's what it's all about with this radio show. You know, I was explaining to Doug outside, like, what is the basis of the I'm Alive show? And it's conversation radio. A lot of people don't know how to have a conversation these days, you know what I mean?
1: Yeah, and they're too busy looking at their phones like I do.
0: Yeah. Hey, you know what? That's sometimes better than not looking at your phone. And talking with somebody and getting in fights over everything, right? Everybody's a little too sensitive, and that's the thing about this show is, like, we like to poke fun at everything, but at the same time, we want to give solutions, ideas, how do we get there? And Doug's a man of that. I mean, he's of the Vallejo Watershed Alliance, but the opinions that he expresses on this show do not reflect the AWA, the VWA.
2: Thank you, David. That's absolutely correct.
0: And so he's very opinionated, and I like that. And you know, this is it's all about Vallejo. You know, we try to keep the I'm Alive show all about Vallejo, but then we talk about topics pertaining to Vallejo that is on the national level. But you know, when it comes down to it, that this show is really about celebrating Vallejo and also criticizing. And Doug's been around for a while in this city, doing a lot of stuff, and he's seen a lot of stuff, and I like to get his insight on things. And so that's why we got him joining the show and also giving Doug a little bit of an idea about our radio show. And then when it comes to the FCC and, you know, the man who's got his hand on us, regulating us.
2: Is that George Carlin?
0: I wish. I wish.
1: The best.
0: The man, George Carlin, boy, he knew how to really lay it down.
1: He could put things down and make it funny.
0: Yeah, and make fun of it.
1: But
0: like,
1: tell
0: this is
1: the truth.
0: And that's, we want to be like George Carlin. We, as a radio show, we want you to sit there and, like, wow, that sounds goofy. Why are we doing this? You know, and, like, just make fun about the things that, like, this is crazy. It's crazy that I'll give you crazy. Right now over at Muschietti's, off of Solano and Cortola, that rail corridor, every time they clean it, the next day there's more trash back there. And it's like someone was like, now someone threw the back shed of a truck with a camper shed. They're like, oh man, whoever cleaned this, they made it so much more easier now to dump trash here, you know, and like.
2: Well, how high is that fence, Dave? Like 2.5 feet?
0: There's no fence.
2: Well, it's a cable, right?
0: No, they put just two barriers, and then you could walk, you know, and it has the center
1: cement
0: open.
1: Cement barriers, yeah.
0: Yeah, it has the center open, so you could easily throw your trash there.
2: Well, I think the city teaches the public that if you want to throw your trash, you know, we'll pick it up for you. So I think we, you know, city's got to
0: not in a timely manner, though, okay?
2: Yeah.
0: But we will pick it up eventually.
2: Yeah.
1: Yeah, he's been picking it up for years.
0: Yeah. Doug, you know, he's been part of sitting there cleaning our waterways, which is, you know, I can't imagine, you know, how that's been. I mean, you know, and like I said, we don't want to get too much into the VWA because that might be like, well, hey, Doug.
2: Doug's been involved with a lot of things, public art, homeless issues, watershed. I've got 25 years of learning my way around this city and in the time learning how just how dysfunctional this city is. So I'll save that for another day.
0: No. And that's an easy topic. Let's talk about the dysfunction. The Vallejo dystopia.
1: The dysfunction.
0: Yeah, you know what? Right now, the new slogan is for Vallejo is, come to Vallejo, the city where your dreams die. Come to Vallejo where ideas come to just, you know, blow away in the wind.
1: Where businesses seem to leave.
0: Where businesses seem to be leaving.
1: Yep. They don't stay in Vallejo.
0: You guys, too, you know, Vallejo, Fred, he was a homer here, born and raised in
1: 1947.
0: He actually went to the school when it was a school, Myra Theater. It used to be a school in
1: Bay Terrace, yeah.
0: Yeah, Fred used to go. So
1: and I'm the only class of 65 that was junior high and high school. I got all 6 years there, so they thought I flunked, but no, hey. I got all 6 years at Hogan.
2: Well, at least Myra's functional.
1: That's the only class
2: they're still,
1: that got
2: they're
1: that.
2: Still working.
0: Hey, you know, back in the day, Fred used to be the man, dude. He'd get in all the chicks. He was the Vallejo yo-yo champion of what year, Fred?
1: 63.
0: Woo, man, all the ladies were all after him with them blue eyes. And
1: right after heart surgery, yeah.
2: So are you saying he was pulling strings? Is that what you're saying?
0: Pulling
1: and still,
0: the ladies.
1: And still.
2: Oh, wow.
0: You know, and that's something that when I moved here, me and Fred would go and walk the waterfront all the time. Like every single day, we'd walk from where Manny's is at all the way to the 37, right?
1: Yeah.
0: Yeah, you know,
1: where those steps are. Yeah.
0: To where the juice stand's at.
1: We
0: every
1: could
0: day.
1: See all the homeless in the bushes. Yeah.
0: Well, that later on came. Before COVID, it was the waterfront was so. It just blew your imagination away. And so Fred would walk with me and he'd start telling me about how there used to be this deck out there. This used to be right there and you used to be able to go fishing off the 37. Sacramento, you're saying how there used to be like all this area where you can go out there and it was like a deck, like the Broadway.
1: You're telling it.
0: And so anyways, it started making me imagine like, man, this city is great. And this was before COVID. And the downtown, the waterfront, every weekend always had something going on.
1: When the Navy was here, oh my God, yeah, booming Vallejo. Lower Georgia Street was, oh man.
0: You tell me about all the brothels,
1: party
0: and I was
1: time.
0: Like, whoa, man, yeah. What is it like to be treated like a man?
2: My understanding is we as a community suckled off that Navy nipple for many, many years. So you're right, Fred. But also, COVID.
1: My wife worked there, so I know.
2: Life changed when COVID came. And the only thing I like about it is the toll bridges, the fact that I can just drive right through now. Anyway.
1: Yeah.
2: So, yeah.
1: But the waterfront is the best. That's nice.
0: Yeah. I mean, I love our waterfront and how big it is. And you know, with the right mind frame, the city having the right mind frame, and focusing on being a tourist attraction.
2: Focus.
0: That would have been if I ran for mayor. It'd be focus.
1: You'll be seeing one of the greatest cities right here in Vallejo in the future.
2: But you're right. That whole Callahan project, the vision went on for 12 or 14 years. He's gone now, and we've done nothing but fill in that wetland down there. We have failed. Well, not us
0: Callahan.
2: Three, but I mean this community has somewhat failed.
0: Wait, Callahan Project, what's that?
2: Joe Callahan. The whole waterfront development, the whole downtown waterfront development plan that has not yet happened, just like our fairgrounds. We've been working on that. Still has not happened. No, thank you. Yeah. Anyway.
0: Hey, you know what, though? We brought this up. I've been bringing this up. Solano County wants to give $80 million to some nonprofit to buy an apartment complex here or some hotel and convert it into low income. $80 million. And then Solano County wants to give another $17 million to build a rehab, like mental institution.
1: For the homeless.
0: Wait, $97 million. Well, okay, why can't you give us 97? Why can't you invest $97 million into the fairgrounds? Can you imagine $97 million project at the fairgrounds? Like, come on. How many? How about this? In the time, because you've been involved, probably very much, seeing the numbers being spent on projects through Vallejo, and the mismanagement of these projects. You know, it's like that's crazy too. We're over there building the Broadway Center and the homeless shelter that's over there by that Burger Guys. What the hell? Guy Ritchie's place over down by American Canyon. That's a homeless encampment and. A homeless shelter, and then there was another shelter we have somewhere. But anyways, and then we were getting fined for Burger Guys. What the hell? Guy Ritchie's place over down by American Canyon. That's a homeless encampment and an homeless encampment, a homeless shelter. And then there was another shelter we have somewhere. But anyways, and then we were getting fined for a little bit because we weren't properly.

0: month, we've spent $40 million at least on trying to help sheltered individuals. But did those folks give us anything back?
1: You mentioned the fairgrounds, Dave. I followed the fairgrounds from the beginning. It's been, I think, 12 years now. I went to all those early meetings and stuff, and we're still trying to understand what's going to happen with the fairground. The county's got its hands in this. It's extremely difficult. And I do remember early on, the county said, it's not going to cost the city anything. 3 years later, we were $4 million in debt to the county. Okay. But anyway, so here we are. We're still, you know, trying
2: you're
1: to
2: in debt
1: out.
2: And you're still not getting anything for what you do.
1: Well, I don't get it. I'm independently poor, and I'm used to that. But thank you, Fred. Yeah, but anyway.
2: Oh, I'm sorry. I didn't mean to laugh.
1: The fairgrounds is just another example of, unfortunately, not all in the city, because the county has the major lead in this. But nonetheless, I'm not happy with the fairgrounds development.
0: I feel bad for those poor California Forever people that are over here trying to do business with this county, and they're
2: California
0: like,
2: forever,
0: yeah, they thought they were gonna be able to buy us off, and they're like, and they didn't realize
2: they just said the last word wrong. California
0: California is gonna take forever.
1: Once they realize we ain't voting for that, they changed their plans. Anyway, I actually live out there quite close to where...
0: Well, now they're going in with Sassoon.
2: Well, we make sure we don't vote.
0: Oh, okay. Yeah. Well, you know, if their partnership, Sassoon, I was watching... my dad sent me a clip from the Vallejo Sun, and they was talking about California Forever. California Forever and Ever.
1: For never.
0: Or never. That how they were going to put it on the ballot and let us vote on it. And they're like, nah, we ain't going to do that, because they didn't realize everybody's like pretty.
2: Look what you voted for before.
0: Yeah. Everybody, like, for one, California hates billionaires. So, in this section
2: Who else gets in office?
0: Oh, God. Yeah. And then, you know, and then this section of town really hates billionaires, like, and especially if they're your president. So if you come in with anything called billionaire, you're like right off the bat. You know, you're in the negative. But then, so anyways, I hear now that they're going to give Sassoon X amount of acres and become part of Sassoon. And I learned this off this video, that Vallejo is the largest city in Solano County. And Sassoon would then take that role. So someone that lives in Sassoon, I'll let you finish your buggy.
3: No, yeah. Go ahead.
0: No, that's interesting. I that you live in Sassoon.
1: I do. Yeah. I live on Grizzly Island, which is actually it's private property.
2: Grizzly Island.
1: I live on Grizzly Island.
0: I've been named Grizzly for half
2: that's
0: my life.
2: That's the Grizzly right there.
1: But actually, that's the Sassoon Marsh, is what it's called. And actually, those folks own land in the Sassoon Marsh. And so I really am fearful of them encroaching closer. Because you're right, they're billionaires.
0: Do you want billionaires or homeless encampments? Which one do you want? Come on.
1: Oh, God. I think we have... No. Okay, I'm not answering that.
0: You got to either decide, because I would rather take billionaires for Vallejo, and you guys could take... Sassoon, if you don't want to grow, then we're going to have to trade residents. Certain residents here, because these billionaires aren't going to contribute to... That's something everybody says.
1: I think billionaires are harder to take on than... illegal encampments. And from my experience, not that I have experience with billionaires, but I'm telling you, a lot of people can be bought and paid for.
2: But not extra.
0: Hey, I know someone that can be bought and paid for. This is the I'm Alive show every Monday, 10 to noon, and we're looking for a buyout, a payoff.
2: Could be something right outside
1: $89 million.
2: The door.
0: Yeah.
1: Right.
0: If you hear me,
2: we'll be quiet.
0: Yeah. Hey, you'll hear me come on and be like, dude, California Forever is a great idea. California Forever is a great idea. Well, I'm just kidding. they didn't sling that bribe money over here. I'm looking for some bribe money.
1: Well, now they're talking about a data center. Is that correct?
0: Over in that area?
1: Yeah.
0: I like my ChatGPT and Meta AI, okay?
1: They're talking about a data center. Of course, after we beat them down on the whole voting thing, and they changed their direction, and then also the deep water port, they want... that's how money walks and bullshit. I mean, talks.
2: I'll
0: tell you something. A couple of years ago, I sat down with some California Forever folks, and they were asking me, like,

0: How, what can we do to contribute to Vallejo? And also, I'm a nonprofit. Oh, yeah. I told him, I was like, I want a check right now, buddy. No. No, what I told him, though, is this is what I said. If you, the way you guys need to do this is say the city of tomorrow will be built by the people of today and make, and you were talking about $50 million they were saying that they want to contribute to Vallejo. Come on, be realistic, you know? You know what I mean? Like, yeah, they come out there with this big old number. It just sounded like BS when I was talking to them. But either way, I just told them you really could, you could really change the dynamics of Vallejo like that if you invest in skill trades. Make Vallejo the skill trade hub that you come over here and you basically go into like a, your counselor and it's like, and they're like, what do you want to do? Why don't you get your class A, you know, and go over there and start driving a cement truck or whatever, bringing the materials in. You know, you could learn how to do foundation, plumbing, welding.
1: But that'll never happen, Dave,
0: because I know.
1: There's no land here for them to build a utopia city.
2: Already got the city. We just got to rebuild it. Somehow.
1: Yeah, but they're not interested.
0: But the, what we're talking about is that those billionaires, California Forever, that went and bought like 60-some-odd thousand acres over in Sassoon.
1: They spent five years secretly.
2: Oh, yeah, but didn't do it here in Vallejo. Yeah.
1: Secretly buying that land, suing farmers along the way when the, once the farmers realized it. Anyway, no, I'm very disappointed with
0: did
1: that.
0: Did you ever get to speak to any of the California Forever people and hear their side?
1: I did. At where I live in the Sassoon Marsh, we have two annual meetings for all the duck club owners and stuff. Last year, they had someone there from California Forever. And one gentleman stepped up and said, we don't trust you. Get the hell out of here. And then, I also chimed in, but anyway. Not everyone knows about that whole thing, you know?
0: You freaking hippies in Sassoon, get over it. No, I was kidding. No, okay, how about this? But the same argument is happening in our own city, Vallejo, Mare Island. Mare Island Company
2: was
0: able to purchase property on Mare Island. And I'm sorry, but the Mare Island Company, I treat them, for one, I work with them. And I only work with the Mare Island Company and their events, and that's it, because it's organized, it's professional. You don't have bureaucracy. You don't have people You don't have people constantly trying to tell you no, make things hard. It flows. And we just did a show three Sundays ago, maybe 5,000 people. Fred was there.
2: Oh yeah.
0: And isn't it beautiful?
2: Oh, it was awesome.
0: And so.
2: Families together, so little children everywhere. It was beautiful.
0: Where do you see that in Vallejo?
2: No harm, no police, no nothing. Everybody's having a good time listening to music.
0: And I play with Fabrice. You know, we'd be better off letting Mare Island buy that property in front of Fabrice's place. And he that's a great business partner. And so, and I get really sad because a lot of people give me grief because I go and work with those people, work with Mare Island Company because how they purchased the island. And of course, they're billionaires. Like, I was like, not everybody bombs other countries. Not every billionaire bombs other countries, okay?
2: Yeah.
0: Only
2: one country gets away with
0: the TV that. TV gives you a bad stigma about billionaires. But I'm going to tell you a billionaire company that I've worked for and I've seen how they operate. I've met the tops on down. And Fred has been, he's been with me many, for years, going over there and having meetings with them. And very, just Rebecca Couch, love her. She's the greatest. After we did the decked out, I said, man, would you ever consider running for city manager? Because she knows how to handle business.
2: Boy, does she.
0: Just a top dog. And so, but anyways, I've been working with them and seeing them progress and I can't say nothing but good things. And I try to tell everybody, treat them like a resident, that they're living in Vallejo. And four events out of the year, I'll tell you this, at least $50,000 per event is coming out of their pockets for a free, beautiful, organized, and the biggest thing is that this is something I was trying to say. I was talking with Fabrice, because Fabrice gets a little upset, Muschietti's, because he would have loved to have Quarters, you know what I mean, and keep it local. So Quarters is a coffee house on Mare Island. It's next to Vino Godfather's. It's beautiful. And
2: I didn't even know about that.
0: Yeah, it's a coffee. Remember, we go get coffee there. We would have.
2: Where the bar is.
0: Yeah, the next to the Vino Godfather's. And so Quarters is beautiful. It's gorgeous. Look at the landscape. Look at it's safe. And then you go over to Fabrice's and you're like, damn, it's hard for him to compete because next to him is a railroad corridor that's housing psychos. Dude, I mean, me and Fred one time were there. I could show you the video. I sent this to the council and all that, and I didn't video what I... What...
1: Does the quarters roast their own beans?
0: No, it's a...
1: Okay, well, that's where Fabrice has a niche here. That man came here. I met Fabrice 18 years ago. He came here and started that business, and yeah.
0: Since 1991.
1: Not only that, he is an active member in this community, and he tries to promote and support this community. So kudos to Fabrice.
0: Hey, you know what? Don't the guy deserve to have the red carpet rolled out from
2: the
0: city?
2: Yes, he does.
0: You know, and so the property that's in front of Muschietti's, which is off of Cortola and Solano.
1: The dirt parking lot.
0: The city has, he's been fighting for 30 years to take that property over. So he gets butt hurt when he hears that they just gave Mare Island to these guys. But I tell him, the reason why is because they gave it to him for cheap. Is so they could turn around and flip it to where it's nice. Put the money in there, trick it out, fix all the stuff up, take the asbestos and lead and arsenic and nuclear fallout out of the buildings so we could use them. That's the only thing about Mare Island is I get scared. I was like, am I going to be able to have kids later on? You know, my man stuff starts like feeling like it's being irradiated, like I'm getting an x-ray. And that's the only thing is I get worried about, am I getting contaminated with asbestos or anything like that, you know, because it's California. And it's America. To be able to remove asbestos, you're gonna have to. You might as well fly two planes into.
2: I'm sure that's what I have in my attic. I'm sure that's what.
1: You'll
2: it
1: never
2: is.
1: Know, Dave. All you know and I know is what they tell us. You will never know.
2: That's and what they tell us could be a lie.
0: What?
2: Whatever they tell us.
1: When they say that shit's all cleaned up. You don't. All you know is what they tell you.
0: Oh, I'll tell you this. I'll tell you how I know it's not, because the legalities. When you go buy a piece of property on Mare Island, it tells you can't eat anything you grow for 1,000 years.
1: Disclosure.
0: Yes. Okay. I'm like, whoa.
1: We used to walk there all the time.
0: Oh, dude, yeah. The ticks. There. We used to go walk.
2: That's what's wrong now.
0: What's that? What's that? The San Pablo Trailway.
2: Yeah.
0: The. You go do a number one in the bush. You come home, and you have ticks all over you. And I'm like, we used to go walk there all the time. And I'm like, every time.
1: Well, then stop using the bush, Dave. What are you complaining about?
0: Well, I don't want to use
2: stop being hairy. No, hey. I'm not hairy, so I didn't get no ticks. No ticks but, allowed.
0: No, but anyways, Mare Island is gorgeous. And I really appreciate the Mare Island Company for investing and providing an area that you can go and chill at the coal sheds. You've hung up.
1: Is Finney part of the Mare Island Company?
0: I think he still is. Okay. Somebody started selling off because it's Mare Island Co. is Nimitz Group, Finney, I think, and then another group that bought in that's called the Mare Island Company.
1: So I've heard a lot positive, like what you're doing right now about the positivity of what's going on Mare Island, but it's great. They provide these community opportunities, but I mean, what are they doing to actually bring in tax money to this base? I don't know that that's there. And I'll bring up the fairgrounds in that issue because you and I have had a discussion before. I know you have interest in what might could be done out there. And as I told you, Dan Levin had made this great proposal to the fairgrounds development project. They wouldn't let him. They would not let us present on what could be done out there that would bring in so much money for the hotels, restaurants. This is serious money. Families coming not just two but three, 4 days. But anyway, so I have no negative comments against Mare Island, and I understand they're doing great.
0: I'll give you some negative,
1: but they're not bringing that money to
0: come
1: the
0: on.
1: City.
0: You know what money they'll be bringing. Huh. If we lit it, but I'll tell you this. I'm really in the middle of this. The preserve. They're talking about putting houses up there. That would be the most expensive real estate. It could be the most expensive real estate in the country because when you go on the preserve, I've only been up there like two times. And one of them is because one day I spent a lot of time up there because we were doing the marathon. And that was the Mermaid Marathon. And I had to be up there taking water to the water port that we had up there. And I was like amazed that you could just 360 degrees just see the whole entire bay. And I'm like, wow, can you imagine having a house up here? How much money that would be, and then property tax. But then the wealth that you're bringing here, if you made that a whole neighborhood, the amount of people, I'm not saying I'm for it. I'm not. But I could see, though, why that would be a vision. Now, I don't know who anybody's going to want to spend $10 million for a great view but can't eat their tomatoes, right? Billionaires like to eat homegrown tomatoes.
1: Well, actually, uphill, Dave, I don't think that's an issue. It's downhill. Because, downhill. You know, stuff goes downhill, correct.
2: How's that land over there?
1: You know, I'm not a Mirna fan, but I will tell you the city has no business selling that property. I mean, this community is entitled to some open space. And we filled in Parcel A, we filled in that little wetland over there in anticipation of this downtown waterfront development. It still hasn't happened, but yet we got rid of that little wetland there that had jackrabbits and fairy shrimp, and people walk their dogs out there and see the jackrabbits. Now, so
2: that's over with.
0: Look here, man.
1: I suspect the city would fight.
0: The best thing
1: the community would fight the city if the city ever considered changing the preserve.
0: Well, you know, I also suggest maybe that's where we should put our homeless encampments. I mean, let them go up there and have a great view. Right? People seem to be very compassionate.
1: Fred, is he being facetious? I mean, I've only known Dave a couple months, but
0: I've known him a long time. I'm telling you, dude, it is such an eye grabber when people are driving through the 37 and they're just looking at the amazing view, and then they're like, wow, look at that huge homeless encampment. Wow, they're amazed. And I'm like, honored. I don't care. Good attention, bad attention, still attention.
1: Yeah, we work hard on making
0: that
1: happen.
0: We work hard on letting them destroy beautiful, you know, environment.
1: Protected wetland.
0: Yeah.
1: Black. We work hard.
2: You got to bring the racetrack back to the fairgrounds. That's what you need.
0: No. We need to put homeless encampments in the fairgrounds. I'm telling you.
2: We need a racetrack.
0: Hey, look. We got to look. We don't have. We're $29 million in deficit. We're going to have to start reaching out to the talent of Vallejo. The ones that create and build, like I've never seen track homes be put up as fast as I see those ones that were like in White Slough and
1: two storied,
0: dude.
1: With a flag.
0: Yeah. They even have the mega flag. They're very conservative in that homeless encampment. They're very liberal, libertarians there. They're about small government. They're like, dude, code enforcement. F you. environmental hazardous going into the waterway. F those laws.
1: Hey, we got a homeless union, you know. Hey.
0: Oh, I know. I've seen the queen of the.
1: So the White Slough is not going to get resolved until the Regional Water Quality Control Board, the Environmental Protection Agency, the Department of Fish and Wildlife puts their foot down against a municipality known as Vallejo and enforce and demand that wetland be protected.
0: Dude, we are only a sanctuary city.
1: People are asking, why is this allowed to go on? So, damn it. When we talk about the White Slough, I do get a little anal and I do get a little frustrated.
2: You should be.
1: That's what it's going to take. And this is why the city of Vallejo is not doing what could be done. Yes, there's multiple property owners.
0: Can we just be like average?
1: But there's multiple property.
2: You're not going to get frustrated out of it, though. You're going to continue to try to change that. That's what's
0: good. Or no, ask him. Fred, how about this? Ask him how many years he's been trying to fight.
2: 20-some years.
1: I was filming. Many listeners know who Mark Garman is. I was filming videos with Mark Garman out there 15 years ago. T.J. Walkup came into the scene 10 years ago. We did some videos out there.
2: And he gave up.
1: So this whole White Slough, well, no, I don't think he gave up. He has a family to raise. You know, we can't all be activists.
2: Right.
1: Many people have families and jobs. I get that. But to the White Slough, I remember 10 years ago, the water board threatened to fine them a bunch of money every day. Well, whatever happened to that? And unfortunately, many of us know, if the city's allowed to do it, they're going to do it.
2: What do you do with that Blue Rock Springs, the little water that's over there? Is anything done with that at all?
1: Blue Rock Springs what? park?
2: The water creek? Area where you go over the bridge. They got some ducks and different things over there.
1: You mean Blue Rock Springs Park? Where they
2: yeah, Blue Rock Springs Park.
1: No, that's kind of been grown in by brush and tulies and stuff. And the park is GVRD leases that property from the city. So
2: beautiful park.
1: It is. And granted, it's one of their largest parks where people can come. But anyway.
0: I got a solution. And the city's good at this. They really know how to dissolve momentum, effort, or what I'm saying is, if they started fining or asking for permits, that usually breaks down everything. Like right now, like, you know, they're asking for street vendor permits now, and that's killing the street vendors here. You know, some of these folks what I'm getting at is this weekend, this Friday, we hung out at the downtown at the Art Walk. And I had my own interest being there. Stinkies, which is you know, a slowly moving into actually being an open business.
2: Another business that'll leave.
0: Specialty cheese store. And so every Art Walk, Stinkies opens up, and they partner with Vallejo Cellars, Kevin Jones, and they've been organically bringing people in, a gathering. People come, and so even brought me. I went the last time and hung out, and they give out free cheese and free wine tasting, and it's pretty dang awesome. And of course, free when you give out free anything, that helps. Food and booze. Oh man, I'm coming, right? Or free coffee, Moschetti's. But so, anyways, Mario Salcedo, he had his thing going too at the same time on the Art Walk area where they shut down Marin, and it was cool. It was a little bit of crowd. But not enough, man. I'm like, oh, dude.
2: You should want at least
0: 1,000 people. Maybe a couple hundred people were there. And so I got to talking with some of the vendors, and one of them's like, this is the last time I'm doing it. And I'm like, why? And I bought some sage off of her, and I forgot to leave it here. No, she says they're now in code, and the code enforcers are now showing up to see if we have street vendor permits. $500. Along with, you got to have a business license already to be on the streets. And some of these folks, they're artists, and they just like making art and then trying to sell it, even if nobody buys it. It just feels good to be out there mingling. Look at me, I'm an artist or whatever. So sometimes these people may be not even making $500 selling their stuff.
1: Just because you're an artist doesn't mean you're making bank. So yeah, I agree. Some people might only make $20 out there on a Friday night, right? I agree with you 100%, Dave. And if the city's going to say, it's hundreds of dollars per permit to do this,
2: wow.
1: The city is just shutting down the community participation in the downtown. And what more do we have going for us besides our downtown?
2: The rich are giving success away.
0: And no, they're not rich. No, the rich is not. The
1: everyday people.
0: Yeah, we're getting in the way of ourselves. We shoot the city.
2: Okay, I hear you.
0: No, I wish the rich were here, and then like they were like bribing.
2: I'm rich already. Money comes in.
0: If we had,
1: I'm independently poor.
0: I wish Donald Trump, like, we need the Vallejo to open up. I need bombs, many bombs, lots of bombs, bombs that could do this, bombs that could do that. Right?
2: We could destroy a whole country.
0: Hey, dude, I would love being on this radio show and people calling in, be like, this is BS. We're over here making the bombs that are being dropped over in Iran.
1: Go back to the Art Walk. Go back to Vallejo.
2: Yeah.
1: I've watched that grow. I'm not active in that. But, you know, I can't help but notice what they've done and what they've achieved. And there are community people who come together and provide an opportunity for other community members to come out and participate.
0: How about this?
2: You two will get involved. I've just been here a long
0: Fred,
2: time.
0: Yeah, you have. Fred, look, relax. Not all about you. Okay? I'm just kidding.
2: Yes, it is. Hey. I was told so.
1: No, the Navy shut down. You're gone.
2: Now you changed your mind. Okay, Fred.
0: You have consistently been on this radio show with me. You give your time here. You go to events with me. Remember back in the
2: day? Two words were spoken the whole time. I'm getting carried away today.
0: Hey, but here's the thing is what Doug is hitting on is there's a lot of folks that put a lot of their free time into creating something, and then the city wants to turn around and charge
1: creating and participating in it. Yes. I mean, no, it's,
0: and then look, it destroys it. So all the city has to do is pull, if you want to live in a homeless campment and steal copper and throw stuff in the water and all that, charge them a fee. And you know what will happen?
1: Oh, you mean permits?
0: Yeah. Yeah,
1: oh,
0: you
1: yeah.
0: have to have
2: permit
0: a,
2: to steal
0: a
2: copper.
0: Home, yeah, just yeah. like a like
1: and of
0: treat
1: course
0: it,
1: they'll comply.
0: Treat it like what is it a mobile home park, right?
2: Yeah.
0: You know, you like here you go. You this is your section to throw all your trash. Okay, needles here. Okay, and dude, I'll tell you this. In about 10 years or so, you're gonna have that homeless union chick showing up at the city council. When we first agreed for a homeless encampment permit, it was $500. Now it's $1,500, and it's because well, you know, they're the most successful people. I mean, they're great at cop. Now they're venturing into other cities, right? And then Benicia's showing up, I'm like, dude, you know your copper thieves are now in our city. So now they're going to have to charge Benicia. Now you're going to have like permits in each city to be able to steal the copper because it's coming back to Vallejo because Vallejo is like the haven of copper thieves.
1: And brass.
0: Rats?
1: And bronze.
0: Rats?
1: And I gotta, no, brass.
0: Brass. Oh, it's brass.
1: My bad. Tell you,
2: oh, brass.
0: I'm not prevy on that. I'm like involved, Bitcoin. I don't know about Bitcoin either, but brass.
1: I've been involved in two unions in my life, but I gotta ask, are the homeless here paying dues?
0: Zach DeMondo. Dude, it's an untapped well.
1: So they don't pay crypto, they pay copper. Is that what you're saying, Dave?
0: The petro dollar, and we have in Vallejo the brass and copper dollar.
2: Come on, come on, you guys.
0: Yeah, the whoever controls the brass and copper in Vallejo makes the rules.
2: Yeah.
0: All right. Okay, now we're getting somewhere. I'm telling you, we're gonna flip this. I tell you, this is why you gotta have conversations. And laugh at
2: you
0: this.
2: You gotta have
0: and
2: heart.
0: Then you start figuring out how to make it work for you. And I'm telling you, I got four. Now we got three major businesses in Vallejo. We don't need no damn billionaires. We don't need Donald Trump's bomb manufacturer company here. All we gotta do is work with what we got. Listen.
2: Yeah.
0: Protein.
2: Make it happen.
0: We have a major untapped protein supply here that could definitely keep us sustainable, but I think we could sell it to others. Start local. Remember. Vallejo wild growing our beef. The rats. Do you
2: and
0: see?
2: It don't work unless you force
1: it. I thought we were going to sell trout. What the hell?
0: No, no. Oh, she's.
1: Oh,
0: my God.
1: Yeah.
0: Okay.
1: Oh, never mind. No, keep going.
0: Oh, shoot. Dude. We got four major industries that we could
2: do
0: in Vallejo. Okay.
1: Just don't tell Fish and Wild.
2: Doug brought that up last week. Yeah.
0: Our beef.
2: Trout.
0: Our beef, rat beef. We have. Do you see the size of the Jersey rats we have? I mean, dude, I got a size 13 foot, and
1: the
0: remember I took a picture? Yeah, I took a picture of my foot next to it.
2: And the rat was bigger.
0: Bigger than my foot. I was like, at least a
2: longer.
0: Good 2 pounds of beef. Each rat is
1: probably
0: at least 2 pounds
1: inches.
0: Of beef.
1: Did you compare him to your guns, Dave?
0: No, he was way bigger than my arms, dude. I'm telling you.
2: Oh, no, those 20 inches. Yeah. Mine are only 16.
0: Right, and we got plenty of...
1: Mine are nine.
0: Hey, well, don't worry. When things go crazy and we go into Fathom because gas is $40 a gallon and we start having to eat people, you guys don't have enough meat on you. You have to. So, anyways, but I think we're going in the right direction. The brass copper dollar, petrol dollar, and so
1: create our own crypto, Vallejo crypto. We have to.
0: Hey, who's
2: Vallejo
0: this person?
1: Vallejo Crypto.
2: Rudy coming in?
0: No, but the city of Vallejo is outside.
1: Oh,
0: Katie,
1: oh,
0: if you're listening,
1: they tuned in.
2: Maybe they got the bag.
0: Maybe, hey, is
2: it a Brinks?
0: Maybe they're showing up to talk to me about this. How are we gonna pull the permits on these homeless encampments? And what's crazy is they're gonna be the ones thriving. They're the only ones thriving right now.
1: Probably here to tell you need a new permit for what you're doing right now.
2: So Doug's only been here, this is his second time, right?
1: Yep.
2: So when we split the bag, we got to split it three ways now.
1: What bag?
2: What's outside?
0: When they,
1: the crypto?
0: They come to pay us off to be quiet.
2: Oh. Yeah.
0: Yeah, because they don't want nobody to know about the brass and copper dollar.
2: Yeah.
0: Good now, God. If Donald
1: Dave's
0: Trump...
1: Dave's got me in the dark. I told you. He's got a blindfold
2: you
1: on.
2: Get more you get more beers.
1: Blind,
2: you get
1: buddy.
2: More beers this way.
1: Okay.
2: Yeah, believe me.
0: Anyways, hey, it's been 45 minutes. Fun, huh? Fun.
2: Did we have fun?
0: No.
1: Well,
0: yeah. This is what the I'm Alive show is about. Okay. Is coming in, having a goofball, talk about some goofball things.
1: I saw that. I googled you. It says
2: it's been good so far.
1: I'm alive.
2: I like it.
1: And
2: I like
1: it.
2: It
1: says goofball. Yeah.
0: But do you see though how being a goofball, we actually come into solutions? And like I said, we got ways. We have assets in this city. We just got to start going.
1: I'm not so sure we're going to come up with solutions here. Just to be a little on the serious point, but I do enjoy it. Okay.
0: Well, yeah.
1: I got to be real, Dave. All right.
0: Okay, yeah, you know what?
1: We're not coming up with solutions at this table, all right?
0: I guess you could... hypothetical solutions.
1: There you go. Okay,
0: yes,
1: I'll buy that.
0: There you go.
2: It's starting right here. Crypto. It is starting.
0: And I'm going to... When we're going to go on break, I'm going to look up a company that recycles brass and copper, and we need to demand it be here because our copper thieves and brass thieves are walking to the next city to sell it, and they need to be able to do it here, and I think we'd have a good advocacy group. No, I'm just kidding. Are you for it, Doug? Bring in a copper and brass recycling center here.
1: We have Alcoa, don't we?
0: Oh, we do.
1: We do. We've always had a recycling center.
0: They'll take brass and
1: called
0: copper.
1: Alcoa.
2: That's the problem. Where's
0: that at?
2: That's the problem.
1: Right. It's on Mare Island.
0: Oh, the one that's owned by the first
2: them,
1: yeah,
2: two.
1: Yeah, the one that burned down a few years back.
0: So if I steal some copper and brass, I take it to them? Okay, that's
1: Fred,
0: just not.
1: Did Dave just say he's going to go out and steal copper and brass, or am I mistaken?
0: Oh, wait. Yeah, I'm sorry. Yeah, earn. Yeah. I'm my bad. Earn.
1: Earn it. Okay,
0: earn my copper.
2: He takes it back.
1: Or
2: he
1: you're
2: turns it back.
1: It.
2: So
1: you're
2: caught him. You
1: it.
2: Caught
1: okay.
2: him.
0: But okay, but that's weird. If they're stealing that, I've never seen. Okay, here's something that is.
2: Here's something.
0: Here's something that, like, kicks me in the. Like, makes me crow. If it's so true that all the homeless and the junkies or whatever, the druggies are doing it, why am I not seeing a line of them going to that place?
1: Good point.
0: Yeah, so whoever's stealing the copper, I've never seen, like, all jokes aside, yeah, why don't we see a line of junkies out of their mind going over there, like, just fixate it, because, you know, and they're all
1: because
0: junk.
1: Because there's not that much copper and brass being stolen. That's why. We only have so many busts out there in the fountains in front of City Hall, right? There were three. They stole one. They took the other two. They stored them so they wouldn't get stolen.
0: Oh, so these are the 1%? These are the 1% of junkies?
2: They want to steal that, but they don't want to go to Fort
1: Knox. There's not enough brass and copper being stolen to create lines outside of a recycling place. Through the 25 years, I've been there before recycling brass and copper, not stuff that was stolen, legitimate stuff. And also, if someone's smart and you're in Vallejo and you're going to steal brass or copper and you're going to recycle it, you don't go to your local recycling shop. Because if you go to Alcoa, you got to show an ID.
0: I've never seen... I never seen a junkie... You know how they always have a bike and then they have their little kid's trailer and then they have all their stuff?
1: Right.
0: I've never seen one all sagged down by a Vallejo statue.
2: I used to know someone that would take all the garbage, like all the nuts and different washers and different things, take it from the base and take and sell it. Many years ago.
1: Got to be aluminum, copper, or brass.
2: And he would live in the place where he worked.
0: Here's something.
2: I wonder what he's doing these days.
1: That's a fringe benefit.
0: Hey,
2: awesome. Good friend.
0: You want to hear something crazy that's going on? And like I said, we have to look at what's thriving. And Vallejo has mobile auto recyclers. And what they
2: turned him in.
0: No. What they do is they use this awesome app. It's a great for free, free vehicle recycling on the side of the road. Okay, what it is Fix it, click it.
1: You mean on Sacramento Street?
0: No, listen to this. Hold on. You know, fix it, click it.
1: See, click, fix.
0: Okay, so when you're all, hey, there's an abandoned car here, and it pinpoints where it's at. Okay, well, these freelance auto recyclers, mobile auto recyclers, are going there and breaking the car down. And so they're using the see, click, and fix app to find abandoned cars, and they're going over there and stripping them.
1: Well, we gotta hit them with permits, Dave.
0: Exactly.
1: Right.
0: Now we're freelance recycling permit.
1: Right.
0: All right.
1: $500.
0: Yeah.
1: Yeah.
0: $500 a year.
2: I could use that. I could use that.
0: And though, but that's a thriving company, thriving business. Artists drawing their stuff, very hard to sell. But people picking apart cars and recycling, you know, what, you know, copper is like, we got to start hitting those people with the prints. You want to throw trash on the side of the road? Just a small fee, and you could do it.
1: What fee? There's no enforcement. Yeah, no one's going to charge you.
0: You
1: want to
0: cut the fence down between
1: out.
0: You want to cut the fence down between the freeway.
1: Absolutely.
0: And all we ask is a little repair.
1: We should have a loaner bolt cutter program. Yeah, bolt you come to the library. Yeah. You can borrow a bolt cutter.
0: And you know what? It works like this is like it's better to give the junkies needles, clean needles, so they don't use the other ones and then they get sick, right? So instead of, how about we just give them the brass and copper, and we just tell the community, we're going to hit you with a special extra tax, and what it's going to do is we're just going to have, like, instead of them, give them no need to steal. That's what we call it, the No Need to Steal Act. And we just say, hey, you want the copper here. You don't need to go rip down wiring out of Wilson Park. Just here, right? Yeah.
2: So, what time is it?
0: 10:51. Anyways, let's take a break.
2: And nine more stretch minutes.
0: Out. Yeah, we'll put some music on.
2: Yeah.
0: And come back and talk about how we're gonna how do we sell this? I'm gonna have to get on ChatGPT and how do I propose this to the city that, you know, we're hitting the wrong people with permits. We gotta go after the billionaires. Okay, we have six-figure copper thieves, six-figure earners here in Vallejo that we're not tapping into it. And fentanyl, you want to sell fentanyl? You want to be street pharmaceutical vendor fee? Street pharmaceutical vendor fee? Anybody?
1: I'm sure they'll all comply, Dave.
0: Well, it's going to be thriving. Hey, we're going to have everything you need to slam junk, smoke it or whatever. We're going to provide you a good, safe area where there's no psycho chick kicking you, where you're over there trying to fentanyl coma sleep. Yeah, that's what we're watching over at Muschietti's.
2: Running around yelling, screaming.
0: And these guys are all trying to sleep peacefully with the fentanyl high. And she's over there, kicking them, pushing their stuff down. And we're
2: supposed to run down there and save her.
0: And then it was funny, Doug, is when he got up, they were all like trying to chase her, but they're all like trying to zombie run out. It looked like zombies chasing
2: her. They were zombies.
0: And then one, he just shot up and got her. And then
1: did you record this, Dave?
2: Yeah. Show it.
0: I didn't realize I stopped recording when I was witnessing.
2: Hit behind the bush.
0: But you know, at the same time, like it was like she deserved it.
1: That's better than midget porn.
0: Little person porn, please. Hey, if you ever wanted to feel like you're on another planet, go watch that stuff. Because we were like, I was like, what planet?
2: And whatever he did to her, she didn't stop yelling.
0: She got up and she was relentless. But anyways, I'm just sitting there like, wow, this is what we want. And now I should be charged for that. Now, hey, you know what? If you're watching it like a movie, I should have been charged. We're missing out. Like, dude, that's best entertainment I ever saw.
1: Was that the dark roast fentanyl or was that the light?
0: Ooh.
2: They were waiting for a train.
0: You know what? I think it might have been a light roast fentanyl. okay. You know what? I noticed that the way the guy was sleeping, he had that like he's a cat and he could like sleep. His body's like, you know, when you see cats, they're like sleeping in the tree and their body's all bent up.
2: Leave it to the grill.
0: Yeah. That was him. I think that was the light roast fentanyl, because he was able to, like, man, when you get that good deep fentanyl sleep and you're like, you could sleep on a rock on your body.
1: Well, maybe we can serve some methamphetamine creamer to go with a fentanyl, so that way it don't get so relaxed.
2: You know that's why you brought him here. It's good ideas.
0: No, you know, I'll tell you this.
1: Well, solutions, right? Solutions.
0: Right. And here's another thing, you know, because, you know, in this country, in Vallejo, at least you have a job. Like, at least you can live in a 70-year-old house that's now worth $500,000.
2: I have a pension coming, but they want me to pay $165 for I didn't fasten my seatbelt. I'm going to court.
1: I got two of those in 1 year. Anyway.
0: Oh, yeah, that's the
1: problem. I ain't going to court. I just pay.
0: That's the problem in Vallejo is
2: that's
0: old
2: the problem.
0: Guys not
2: that
0: wearing
2: was
0: a seatbelt.
2: My problem. My friend paid it, too. There was two senior citizens pulled over. Right. And all they got is evidence that we didn't have a belt on.
1: I got no problem with it. You know, it's my own doing.
2: I don't deserve to pay
1: $165. I'll pay my ticket and shut my mouth. I deserve it. Anyway.
0: I was going to bring.
2: I'm glad you feel like you deserve it.
0: Gonna,
2: I don't.
1: No, I earned it. I didn't put my seatbelt on. It's a law.
2: It shouldn't be a law.
1: Well, there's a law that says we shouldn't do fentanyl.
2: I'm going to tell them it shouldn't be a law.
1: All right.
2: Because it shouldn't be.
1: Well, what about fentanyl?
0: They're going to say, don't shit on me. Don't
2: I'm
0: going to
2: say
0: me.
2: I'm on a small income. And I
1: independently
2: and my
1: poor
2: record
1: is the word you want
2: my
1: to
2: record
1: use.
2: Is flawless. There's nothing no. on there,
0: Fred. They're gonna say,
1: we'll
0: pay the damn fine. Get the
2: oh, it's back about me. Again.
0: No, listen. We already talked about this. You go and you say, how is a seatbelt gonna protect me from a pothole?
2: Right.
0: You don't care about that. How's a seatbelt gonna protect me from not running over some homeless guy in the night? Yeah, you know, because I come home from
1: the that sounds like a sovereign citizen to me. Dave.
0: There was a guy walking on the opposite Jesus. Side of the
2: looking like Jesus,
1: fat Jesus.
2: Fat Jesus. That's fat we'll, Jesus. Over
0: we'll
2: there.
0: Take it up to the top
1: Don't
0: of the
1: be
0: hour,
1: a
0: and then we'll
1: citizen,
0: go on.
1: Fred, pay the ticket. We'll go, shut up. Move on. Let's create solutions for.
0: No,
1: the
0: no.
1: City.
0: Unless you go over there and you make a point. But if you go over there and start yapping about yourself, they're gonna be like, get the heck out of here and pay the old fine, old man. Yeah. But
2: well,
0: if you go over there and you make
2: the
0: a
2: bad,
0: point,
2: the bad part about it was the paperwork said you can't go to court.
0: Fred,
2: I said
0: folk,
2: yes, I
0: hey,
2: can.
0: Hey, Fred, check this out. Go on. I'm honest with you. Chill out.
2: And I don't go
0: focus.
2: Along with
0: hey,
2: their
0: hold on,
2: system.
0: Listen. No, no. Just listen. Focus on this. Because you're going to waste your time and waste your energy. Because then Bruce makes sense. Pay it off and move on. We're
2: what
0: here.
2: Do I do?
0: Or don't sit here and be festering on this. You know what? You just make the point. If you're going to go to court, you're going to make the point. How is a seatbelt going to protect me from the trash on the side of the road? How do you figure the seatbelt is the problem in Vallejo? This system is out of touch. The guy should not be wasting his time.
2: I'll tell you what, I feel safer without it, without a seatbelt.
1: It's called revenue, Dave, and this is what the city needs to do because our code enforcement is too relaxed, okay? It's called revenue. So they write those tickets. I've got two of them the last 12 months.
0: Is that what
1: it's
0: incentivized?
1: Number one, okay, $165 each. I pay them. My own fault, but it's called revenue. And, you know, this is, and why don't we enforce litter laws in this community? The city needs some revenue. I mean, it's not like we don't have lawsuits we have to pay out, okay? We fail in this community at enforcing litter laws. There's good money to be made there. All right. Are we on break?
0: You know what? But you know what? Big Calvin Harrell of My Legacy Matters, he made up a good point. You know why they don't go after these people that are littering? Is because they can go and fine them all they want. They're never going to show up to court. They're never going to pay. They're never going to do this. It's going to cost more money to be trying to come down their necks. And then we're going to have to arrest them. Now you're going to cost money to do that. So now it's like, we'll just let them litter. It's cheaper just to let them litter. But then if you have money that we can extract from you, I'm sorry, because it's not fair to them that we should extract from them. They're already in a bad situation. But you, quit being so selfish. Share your money with us.
1: Bullshit. If you litter, you deserve to get a fine. 60%
0: dude,
1: of people
0: I'm at
1: pay
0: the point.
1: Fine. If they don't pay that fine, they can get a warrant.
0: Screw all that. RICO Act. If you get caught littering, it's the RICO Act. You're going to be ratting out anybody else that litters, and we're going after all litters. Dude, you know what's funny is this gal came from the Philippines to visit here. And she's like, we got poverty, but not like, we don't have junkies and druggies. She's like, we kill them. I was like, God.
2: Yeah,
0: yeah, no, they're like, dude, if you're on drugs
2: them,
0: in the Philippines, that kill you. I mean, dude, there's guys that are rock stars that go to other countries, and they get off the plane, and it's all no drugs, death, penalty by penalty is death. And this guy was telling a story that how he was all cranked out. The guitarist for Korn, he was all cranked out in the hotel room, freaking out because every time he heard someone walking by, he thought that was the authorities coming to get him. He was so freaked out, and that's when he found God. that was him talking about how he because he was so whacked out on drugs. But he was saying, yeah, in other countries, you get caught doing drugs, they kill you, and that's what that lady was saying, dude. And I've talked working at that grocery store. I have talked to every walk of life, people from other countries, and they all say the same thing. Yes, we have poverty, but we don't have druggies openly doing drugs, stealing stuff. We don't have homeless unions. We don't have advocates. We don't have people making billions of dollars off of an industry, you know, like fraud. And we don't have all of that. We kill our scammers. You know what I mean? so we don't go and put them in federal jail.
1: Well, obviously she wasn't from India.
0: Oh gosh, dude. I'll tell you something. India's a trip, dude. There's a river that's a sewage. There's sewage river.
1: Scammers. Oh, I'm talking about the scammers.
0: You have money from the IRS, and all we need is your account.
2: yeah.
0: And we can put it in right now. And then Fred's over here. Hey, someone pulled $500 out of my account.
2: Wait a minute. I do have money in my account. Maybe I got some of that.
0: Poor Fred. He's falling for it all. He's going to take pills. They're going to make his eyes better. And pills never even show up. Then he was sending... When he first got that smartphone and he got on Facebook, he was over there like, "Hey Dave, can you help me? How do I send money so this girl can get an airline ticket from the Philippines? She wants to come over here and hang out." And I'm all like, "Fred."
1: Well, at least he's drinking.
2: I don't know where he comes up with this information.
0: Shut up! You know it's true. It's
1: cool. At least Fred's drinking Muschietti's coffee.
2: No, it's okay. It's okay. Right, it's okay. I understand. I still don't get this stupid thing.
1: Apparently, you don't understand. But that's okay. We'll talk about that next.
0: All right, everybody. We're going to take a break.
2: No breaks.
0: And you know, this is going great. Like I said, I woke up this morning. I was like, dang, on Doug's first day, I'm about to disappoint him. I was like, I'm in pain. I don't want to go in. But I was like,
1: You canceled on us 2 weeks ago. Yeah, how dare you cancel again 2 weeks later?
0: I know, right? I asked Fred. I didn't go to bed till like 4 a.m.
1: It sounds like a personal problem to me, Dave.
2: Yeah, he partied with me. That's why.
0: That's right.
1: Well, Fred's here. Hardy. He's not complaining.
2: Look at that.
1: Yeah.
0: Shoot, no, that's when Fred
2: you
0: wakes
2: hurt your
0: up.
2: Hand? Well, it's okay. Guns, it's okay. Yeah.
0: All right, everybody. You're hanging with the I'm Alive show. This is OzCat Radio. And I'm having a lot of fun. I hope you are. We'll come right back and, see what we get into. We'll be right back.
2: Music, maestro.
0: Time to drop me. We got to do the top of the hour, FCC. You have to.
1: Shit, Tets.
0: FCC, the man
1: George
0: says.
1: George Carlin, all I'll say is
0: the man
1: George
0: says
1: Carlin.
0: You have to do Carlin, you have to do a station drop. So let's go ahead and do that, and we'll be back, play some songs. Here we go. You're listening to OzCat Radio, 89.5 FM, KZZT, broadcasting out of the best city on this side. They have not the cleanest, Vallejo. You're hanging with the I'm Alive crew. Back to you guys. All right, everybody. We'll be right back.
2: Promises.
0: Promises.

0: No, no, no, no. That doesn't work here.
1: All right. Yeah, I was telling the guys here, hurt myself, my shoulder. Make sure you guys don't ever lift things without being able to get under it. You know what I mean? Like, don't lift do odd lifts. Yeah. Just because you're strong and all that, it doesn't matter. You know what I mean? Your strength only matters when you have leverage. You know what I mean? When you're able, you know what I mean? We're you know.
0: I know exactly what you're saying.
2: Did some billionaire company buy you off to give some sort of a health disclosure thing here on the radio? Or what? What's up?
1: What?
0: Are we back on?
2: That was very serious.
1: Oh, my shoulder?
2: Yeah.
1: Oh, yeah.
2: No,
1: yeah.
2: Your little notice to the public.
1: Hey, put the mic towards your mouth. You got to put it, like, yeah. So
2: he wants me to choke on it. Like,
1: there you go. Just want everybody to hear your lovely...
0: He wants to be heard. We want to hear what he has to say.
2: For next week, I'll wear my headphones, so I'll know.
1: Yeah, if the studio engineer is listening, microphone 3's headphones are out.
2: Yeah, they
0: you're going to be penalized right now for not wearing your headphones.
1: Yeah, yeah. You're going to...
0: There should be a light, but you'll pay it anyway, just like the seatbelt, no problem.
2: I have a $500 permit from the city of Vallejo, so that I don't have to wear headphones when I come to the radio station.
0: Well, that's not what our host says. He says put on your headphones.
2: They don't work, Fred.
1: No, his headphones don't work. But you know what? I put them on because I like hearing myself talk. I'm a bit of a...
0: You got to be a bit of
1: a narcissist or like the sound of hearing your own tongue slap, you know? And so I come from a family of talkers. My grandpa, my dad, and his dad loved to hear themselves talk.
0: And like I'm just... Jesse the Body.
1: Like, look here, are you a patriot? Donald Trump is a chicken hawk. They like to send your kids to war, but they won't do it. Will they send Donald Trump Jr. to war? I don't think so. There's not a patriot.
0: Jesse Ventura was the best.
1: Wrestling.
0: Become a governor and don't want it anymore.
1: Wrestling and politics are the same. On camera, we hate each other, but behind the scenes, we're all having sex with each other's wives. That's what he said.
0: Oh, no, Jesse didn't say that. Come on.
1: We're doing behind the scenes. We're right. And it's true. When they caught Hacksaw Jim Duggan and the Iron Sheik together smoking pot on the way to something.
0: How cool is that?
1: Yeah. So,
2: ladies and gentlemen, we are currently talking about WWE.
1: Well, hey, it's obviously. Dude,
0: it's a great show. It's a great show. Many thousands of people keep watching it.
1: Oh, well, yeah. It's now trickled into our politics, into our government.
2: And that got...
1: So,
2: ladies and gentlemen, we are currently talking about WWE.
1: Well, hey, it's obviously... Dude,
0: it's a great show. It's a great show. Many thousands of people keep watching it.
1: Oh, well, yeah, it's now trickled into our government.
2: And that got started, Fred, because of his

0: Not fake wrestling.
1: Oh, you never got married.
0: No, not stunt.
2: No, this is real wrestling.
0: No, I don't do stunt performance.
2: One guy on the bottom, one guy on the top. It sounds kind of crazy.
1: That does
2: but,
1: sound kind of gay. Yeah.
0: Until you get get someone wrapped around you and they're ripping your head off and you're like trying to.
1: How do you, Fred? Tell me, how do you define real wrestling? What does that mean? Was he in a ring?
2: No, you're not.
0: I don't even call that wrestling. Me and Fred have this joke about all that's. We joke about this all the time about how fake wrestling, WWE, NWA, whatever you want to call it, how it altered these words already. Like, we were already doing this binary stuff where, like, he is she could be he. Cool means this.
1: I gotta go, you guys.
0: The F word, you know, he said it means like
2: the
0: five.
2: The bathroom's right over there. Right, I thought you were already
0: five,
2: in there.
0: It means five different things.
2: You ain't going nowhere.
0: But,
2: he's gonna leave the show now.
0: This wrestling stuff, how it has manipulated society, like to call The Rock the world champion or see him, and they're like, wait a minute, they didn't win. They didn't beat anybody. It's scripted. Like, and so now it comes down to this, like, you know, it's now in our politics. Our politicians now are these guys that come out like, look at here, when I'm the world champion, I'm going to do this, and I'm going to go across the world, and I'm going to do that.
2: Roman says, you're just a punk ass. Oh, I won't finish it.
1: Tom Sawyer call out or what?
0: Oh, who, the governor guy?
1: Oh, yeah.
0: He's a billionaire. Good luck. He's a billionaire.
1: Billionaire.
0: Yeah.
1: Right.
0: Yeah, but anyways, that's that how this whole fake wrestling thing has basically turned our society into a bunch of immature adults.
1: But I gotta tell you, it got me from
2: it's entertaining.
1: Stop watching bowling.
2: I'm a bowler.
1: Oh, I used to, yeah. But when I hurt my back, I can't bowl anymore. Right. I love to bowl.
0: No,
2: that 175.
0: Anyway. But Americans love ball activity.
1: Right.
0: If it's shaped like a ball, you're going to get millions of dollars. And
2: so I should be rich then, right?
0: No, Fred.
2: Oh, not those. Okay.
1: Do you work on ball bearings on Mare Island? What are you referring to?
2: All right.
1: Sorry about that.
2: You don't need to know. It's okay, Doug.
0: I talk to a lot of folks that come through my line. You know, when I'm working at the store, a lot of folks come through the store, and I sit there as a cashier rapping with them and just goofing off with them. And then they're like, oh, you know, some of them come in, everything's all screwed up and all that. And I go, well, don't expect much from a country that invests $60 million a year in one guy to throw a ball, shoot a ball, roll a ball into a bunch of pins,
1: Do they call him a city manager?
2: Yeah, or beat up another guy. Yeah.
0: Or stunt guys and girls go over there and then they're theater champions and then we pay them. I'm just getting at is don't, if someone's there, how did it get like this? And you're like, we should have stuck with Johnny Unitas' haircut and not let that weirdo Joe Namath with all his long hair and beard. Look at how he changed. Like, remember back in the days, like that was a thing.
2: Beat the Baltimore Colts. Yeah.
0: I don't know, dude. How about this, Fred? And in my world, when I hear like when everybody's celebrating, like this was historic, a historic win in sports entertainment. What the hell?
1: Baseball is huge. You can't.
0: I don't even know that there's a season. You pay attention to baseball?
1: No, not at all.
0: I don't even know. I didn't even know.
1: So bowling. I have to admit, football, baseball, those are, as far as I'm concerned, the main two sports. That'll come soccer. But anyway.
0: Oh, you want me to have some fun with you about something? Here's a fun fact. No. You ever wonder why and who benefits off of paying someone $60 million to play with entertain society with the ball? Some people.
1: City Council?
0: No.
2: Many people can't wait to see
0: it. No. Okay, hold on. Just hold on to this. I don't care about people. I don't. You know, I'm a numbers guy. I care about money.
1: He cares about me, Fred.
0: No, look. Check this out. Out of the four major sports,
2: it's love.
0: You know, the four major sports: baseball, football, basketball, and who's the other one? Football, baseball, basketball. There's another one.
2: Oh, hockey.
0: What other sports are there? Football?
1: Bowling.
0: Basketball? Baseball? Is there another one?
2: I said hockey.
0: Hockey?
2: Archery.
0: Did I wonder if I

0: that in there.
1: But fishing.
0: They added up. You add up all the incomes.
1: Council meeting.
0: You add up all the incomes of all these major sports guys and gals. Comes up to $40 billion. You know who's getting taxed at 35%? They are. It's $18 to $20 billion the government extracts off of them. So those high salaries are being taxed. And these guys don't care. They're not all like, hey, you're seeing a lot of these athletes coming out and say, hey, man, $10 million a year is not really a lot, because then you got to pay the tax man, you got to pay your agent, you got to pay this, you got to pay that, you got to pay. Then you're, you know, and it, actually, all that $10 million, I'm really only coming home with $3 million, you know, oh, and I can't live off of that, you know. And so, and you just see, and we had the Super Bowl, and these guys came over here to play, and some of them lost money because they have a jock tax here. So every time you go into another state to go play, you're going to have to pay their income tax. And that's where I came up with the idea we should start pulling permits, or have a copper thief tax. You know what I mean? I ain't saying we've got to stop it. We got to tax it.
1: I agree with what you said, but I do have to stand with those of us who don't make $60 million a year and just say that I think we all pay our fair share of taxes.
2: No, sure we do.
0: I don't want to pay no taxes at all. Dude, the more taxes.
1: Sorry, ladies and gentlemen, we're having technical difficulty here.
2: But everything I pay now, I get it back at the end of the year.
1: His name is Dave Marstella Jr. He lives. Oh, I'm sorry. Go ahead, Dave.
0: Hey, Nah, like I said, I'm a numbers guy, man. And right now, like with our own city, we have a $29 million deficit. $29 million our city's in the hole. Okay? They're living like me.
2: I thought I was in the hole big time.
1: How many lawsuits are pending?
0: Of course, you have lawsuits from employees, lawsuits from people getting killed by employees.
1: How many are pending?
0: I don't know.
1: All right.
0: I don't know, dude.
1: Tell me next week, buddy.
0: I mean...
2: You got to give the information.
0: I'm not up.
2: You're the host. You're the radio host. You should know.
0: I'm not interested.
2: Wait
0: in
2: a minute.
0: I'm not interested in. I don't want to hear the demise.
1: He's claiming plausible deniability. Okay.
0: No, I heard of the lawsuits that people are getting. What did this the kid that got unalived over at the Rite Aid or whatever? I think they just finished up with him, and it was like $8 million. Something like that. It was a number like that, and then we're getting fined for projects.
2: Fined.
0: Yeah, projects we took grant money for, and the project didn't get finished, and then we start getting fined because it's not being used. So we're losing that money.
1: But we're not being fined for the White Slough, though, are we?
0: No, because you know what? That's not fair. Leave those people alone. So what if they're dumping hazardous waste and stuff in the water? The hazardous waste came from them, which they came from the earth, so it's just recycling. You know what I mean? So, yeah. By the time you guys get a hold of that place to clean it, boy, you're going to be more than that little rubber. Those little rubber suits that you guys use when you jump in the water. You're going to have radiation. For the first time, you're going to be here, and then like when they finally give White Slough over, and they're like, hey, AWA, you guys go in there and clean it. And you're going to be over here, hey, we're going to need donations because we need radiation suits.
1: Freddie keeps calling us. He keeps calling us AWA.
0: AWA. That's the wrestling.
1: And he calls them rubber suits. I think he's talking about my hip waders or my chest waders. I'm not
2: sure. Yeah, that's what they're talking about.
0: I'm talking about suits you put on and you go in the lake to go do fly fishing.
1: So it's not that white straight jacket thing.
0: Oh, right? You guys are gonna be all. Yeah, you're gonna come away like John Wayne when he did that movie where he got contaminated. what movie was that called? I can't ever figure out. Remember, he gets crushed by the bulldozers and all.
1: I only remember when he picked that kid up and threw him in the river. That's all I remember.
0: Or what time is it? And then like whatever time, he's like, knocks him out. So anyways, I'm going to be really curious what happens, how the VWA is going to handle White Slough, because it's probably got another more year of contamination.
1: I will tell you, our very first meeting was 21 years ago, and the White Slough did come up.
2: And just came up.
1: And the whole meeting was about Lake Chabot. But anyway, we quickly realized we couldn't take on Chabot or the Slough. And, of course, since then, you know, the homeless used to camp there 15 years ago, but nobody parked out there. It's always been an issue out there, but it's never been that bad.
0: Well,
1: so, honestly, the AWA won't be out there anytime soon, in your words.
0: Well, currently the city is, you know, I really, this is where I appreciate Vallejo and what they're doing. They're supporting free enterprise, and they're allowing that White Slough encampment to practice free, where they have chop shops there, you know, open fentanyl use, you know, selling. It's a sanctuary area for wanted murderers.
1: You bring up good points. That's a hard point to argue.
0: Yeah. So I mean, I'm not kidding. There's a wanted murderer there, and if you don't believe me, ask the fire department, because they're like, we ain't going out there unless there's cops with us. And then the cops are like, well, we ain't going out there unless the Coast Guard's out there with us. And then the Coast Guard's like, we're not going out there unless there's a military, the Marines come in, like the Navy needs to come in, and like. Okay, and then the Navy's like, we're not going to mess in unless the Navy SEALs come in. And then the Navy SEALs are like, we're not going to mess with this either unless the VWA is involved.
1: Well, they better watch out when all this comes down, Fred.
2: Yeah.
1: That's all I can say.
2: They better.
0: Now, I'm one of those people when it comes to democracy and voting for the lesser of two evils, and I vote for them to stay on White Slough and not in my neighborhood. So... Hey, call in if you like 707-652-5775. If you'd like a homeless encampment in your neighborhood, we can arrange that.
2: You have room for RVs?
0: And let me tell you something. One of the benefits of having, you know, RV camps, RV camp, homeless encampment down your street is... they keep your recycle pretty low. I mean, they're very. That's what I'm saying. If you have neighbors that have abandoned cars, oh, they'll make sure that the neighbor gets it off the street and puts it in the garage. Because if not, that sucker will be stripped. It'll be towed away to your local White Slough tow yard.
1: Wilson Avenue? Or no.
0: Wilson Avenue?
1: Sacramento Street.
0: The entrance, if you're looking to the recycler. If you're, yes. I'm thinking about getting into the business of stealing people's cars and then taking it to the chop shop over there.
1: How big is your garage, Dave?
0: I think we could probably fit about at least...
2: two cars.
0: Well, I would. A good 50 immigrants could probably live in my garage. Then that's about $100 a spot. Because, you know, in India, look this stuff up. They rent out, like this table, half of it is rented out for you to just sleep. I'm not kidding you. They were showing in India, like, okay, you see how wide the table is?
1: Fred, is he going to hit us up with permits to sit at this table? What's going on here?
0: I think Katie...
2: I don't know. I'm basically just listening.
0: We got to start, like I said, being inventive. We're already a sanctuary city. Okay, I'm willing to give up. I love this lady that owns this place, and I want to see her do well. You know, she's doing this stuff for free. You know what I mean? Keeping this whole place together. And I want to see her finally make some money. And I'm like, you could probably easily fit about 200 immigrants in this place.
1: You're doing it for free, too,
0: you could rent out the area for copper thieves, and they could come over here. We launder it somehow, like, you know, wash it, or, you know, so you know. Or we, like, melt down the statue of General Vallejo, the brass statue. Or maybe we can hunt down the people that stole the Civil War propeller.
2: From Vallejo?
0: Did you ever hear about that, Doug? That they went and broke...
1: on the waterfront?
0: On Mirror Island. They went over there and broke in with the semi. And
2: they would have needed a forklift to move it.
0: No, they got it.
1: Oh, dude. What about the one on the waterfront that someone cut a big chunk... There's a huge propeller out there.
0: Oh, yeah.
2: Yeah, that's still the one we're talking about.
0: No.
1: This is on the waterfront. Anyway, it's a huge propeller, and they cut out a 2-foot by 2-foot chunk just for recycling. I think I did hear about the ones on Mare Island, but...
2: No.
0: Oh, man, I'm getting a cramp in my leg.
2: You're in bad shape. Your shoulder bad, cramp in your legs.
1: I think here in Vallejo, Dave, we're just running out of copper and brass, and maybe they'll move on to Fairfield.
0: Well, once Vallejo shuts down, you know, Benicia will turn into a slum, you know?
1: Yeah, I hear that.
2: Never happened.
0: And then we now start stealing their copper.
1: I hear they have a lot more light poles in Kirkwood.
2: First street open. Right.
0: Now, when it comes to American Canyon, we're going to have to overwhelm them. You know what I mean? Some of us are going to get picked off. Some of our copper things will get picked off. But we just overwhelm them just like a
1: overwhelm.
0: Yeah, Benicia, I think we could roll them over. But American Canyon's going to fight hard. You know,
1: American Canyon. Yeah.
0: But yeah, you're right, Doug. I mean, that's the story of America all the way on down as we're running out of supplies. You know, and you know what? Maybe I'm going to send a memo because I do like have Donald Trump on email, but they don't answer. But I think I'll get him this one. I have an army that don't send these kids. They're not going to make it. They're not in shape. But I got an army that all you have to do is send a plane and drop copper and fentanyl bags into them Iran hills. And then we just pull up and open up all the fentanyl, copper, thieves, and all. I mean, Iran would be like, "Whoa, we didn't see this coming."
2: Where did he come up with these ideas?
0: Yeah, and then these guys, these fentanyl, copper thieves, would catch the drone in the air, the Iran drone, and then rip out the copper and disable it. See,
1: I think he's saving the white flu.
0: You see that?
1: At least he
2: it has something to do with that. Yeah,
0: you know what? Though,
2: for sure.
0: You know, I was goofing around with people, and they were saying, "Hey, Iran's gonna come and bomb California," and I was like, "Wait a minute, why would they bomb an ally?" But also.
2: We have the bomb here already.
0: And then they sent over a drone and saw the dismay in California. Like, what the hell? Like, we'd actually help them by bombing, cleaning up that area and letting Halliburton fix.
2: After he's done what he's done to this state, imagine what he could do to the whole country.
0: No, Fred, it's not. What I'm saying was when Iran was talking about that, people were saying that Iran was going to bomb us.
2: And then,
0: remember I was saying, well, I was trying to get a hold of one of the Iranian generals and say, look, give me about 1 week to clear everybody out of the downtown and then bomb the hell out of it. Bomb it to the rubble. And then we'll have Halliburton show up and fix it up.
2: Rebuild.
0: And I'm just telling, I was like, you're circling a few areas. I was like, you could bomb here. Hell, let me just evacuate Vallejo and bomb the hell out of it and we'll come back. The fairgrounds, bomb here.
1: Just to be fair, Dave, in this political world today, we have to be really careful about saying things like that.
0: That's why it's advertised at Goofball Radio. Don't anything that's said on here is just habit.
2: That's why we're waiting for the truck. It should be outside the door.
0: It's, you know, it's something.
1: Maybe if a bomb drops on the White Slu next month, then, you know, they're going to come after you.
2: White Slu.
0: Sticks and stones may break my bones, but names will never hurt me still rolls in my world, all right? And these are just words, and I'm just goofing off. You know what I mean? How about this? You want to be on a serious note? I'm allowed to goof off. Meanwhile, there's people that fight for their right to live like that. Okay.
2: Yeah.
0: They're okay. Hey, everybody. Hey, everybody. You don't need to go to a treatment and listen to them. You know, you could stay doing drugs on the street and live in the absolute
2: filthy environment.
0: But guess what? You'll never catch COVID or anything because if you could survive living out here, your immune system could survive against anything.
2: We got a new disease now, too.
0: Oh, guess what?
2: I forget the name of it.
0: But apparently all these diseases don't like fentanyl. So take your fentanyl vaccine. Okay, but I'm just saying, though, I'm goofing off about this. Man, that stuff, when I look at those folks out there living like that, it breaks my heart as an American. And when people sit there and like, oh, this is the richest country in the world. Come here real quick. Is that what the richest country in the world has white slu looking like that? I mean... I don't see. Okay, you want to see something? Come over here. Check this out. Look at this pothole. Water's coming up from it. Not because there's a underground spring or something, like oil or something. No, there's a broken pipe under there. Yeah, see?
2: But all they did was fill it up, I think.
0: But I guess apparently the richest country in the world doesn't invest in its own structure. Hey.
1: Infrastructure.
0: How about this? Infrastructure. One bomb that they've dropped on Iran or one of those ships, one bomb is enough money to freaking fix all of our roads. These bombs are like $500 million are dropping on Iran or whatever, or the bomb there, it's $1 million There's a missile. The missiles they use to take out those drones, it costs $1 to $2 million because it takes two missiles, I guess, two rockets to take it out. Okay, this is what I heard, okay, on YouTube, okay? But so 500 missiles, which they probably send off in the day, is enough to fix our city. If you're willing to invest in destroying a city, why can't you invest? Oh, wait, what? That's not what the richest country in the world does. Shut up.
2: The richest country in the world.
0: So when I see those people out there, and I'm American, baby. I believe in free enterprise. I believe what Katie put in the paper one time about me is I'm a local libertarian. I was like, wait a minute. I don't believe in labels. Let me look this up. What does this mean? I'm like, yeah, small government.
2: We're supposed to be the healthiest country in the world with all the insurances we have. Let me finish. We're supposed to be that because of all this stuff we have, and it's costing us beyond the imagination.
0: Hey, Fred, I've never heard anybody ever say
2: no. Now, but they're spending all this money on these insurances, and it's the unhealthiest country in the world.
0: No, but no one's ever. How about this, Fred? No one has ever tried to. No one's disagreeing with that. No one's ever said we are the richest and most healthy. You never heard that. You've never heard those two things together. I've never heard anybody ever claim America's the most healthiest. I've heard many people say, this is America when it comes to health. This is their mentality. You're going to die of something anyways. You've heard that?
2: They got you trained
0: No,
2: pretty
0: Fred,
2: well.
0: No. Have you ever heard this? Have
2: you
0: ever told...
2: Some never realize
0: Hold
2: it.
0: On, Fred. I'm going to help you with what you just said. It's... Okay?
1: I get help.
0: No. Listen.
2: I'm listening.
0: Have you ever heard anybody tell you, you're going to die from something anyway, so I'm going to eat this?
2: Yeah. I've heard that a lot.
0: There you go. That's telling you, that's the mind frame, America. And here's another one. Hey, as long as they don't bomb my area.
2: But you got that great health insurance to help you.
0: What's health?
2: And get that great health insurance to make sure that you have some money for your relatives.
0: Okay, how about this? I'm going to help you here again. What does health insurance have to do with health care?
1: You guys are going over my head. I just came here to be a goofball and talk about local
2: shit. It's about time we heard
1: you
2: from
1: guys,
2: Doug. Yeah.
1: You guys are going off on health care. This isn't it.
2: I started it. It's
1: you told
2: my
1: me
2: fault.
1: Be fun, Dave.
2: The Grizz don't have control. He's the host.
0: Ah, man, I'm getting cramps in my legs.
1: Well, I'm not
0: Must be my time
1: guy.
0: Of month.
1: All right.
0: No, but anyways, you know, like I said, this came up.
2: I got
0: up,
2: us off
0: no,
2: subject.
0: No. This came up because, like I said, I was goofing around about bomb this or whatever. I'm goofing around. If someone takes me serious about that, and yet you don't take someone living out in those conditions serious, and you're not angry about that. I mean,
2: here in America,
0: what am I supposed to do, man?
1: To be fair, you know, yes, a lot of the public are extremely pissed off about what's going on out there. And I get that. I understand that.
0: Yeah,
1: I don't like it. I don't like it either. 20 years ago,
2: none
1: I was
2: of us
1: an
2: do.
1: Advocate for the homeless. I don't do that anymore. But, go ahead.
0: You know what? I was telling Fred about your story about how you started off as a homeless advocate and then later on realized that you're kind of enabling them because they're not homeless. They're on drugs. You know, someone homeless. I was homeless, and yet I had a calling company, and I was living out of cars. I was bringing cars from San Diego up to Sacramento and back, and I was living inside the cars.
1: See, I always get this serious on you.
0: No, I'm cramping up, and I'm trying. But I'm just saying. Hey, I was homeless.
2: He has an injury.
1: I thought it was
2: injury.
1: A pee-pee dance.
2: It's a football injury.
0: Cramping up.
1: All right. Go ahead.
0: I need some potassium.
2: But he is the host.
1: Don't let us interrupt.
0: No. But hey, I want you to share, though, your experience. You know, like you said, you were a homeless advocate at one time.
1: My experience is about 19 years ago, I got involved. I became a homeless advocate. And the reason was I saw what was happening to my local environment, the White Slough and other local watersheds here in Vallejo. And when I started doing research and talking to staff members and council members, I learned that there's really no enforcement out there, so we enabled. So their rights at the same time were being abused, okay? So long story short, over time, I worked with past assistant city manager Craig Whittem. We created the administrative rule. So I was interested in protecting the property rights, but they do it because we let them. So it's...
0: We're enabling. people that...
1: I believe so, in my 20 years of experience, yes.
0: It's crazy because, you know, if your child, you know, your own kid, you would throw out if they were stealing from you, doing drugs, you know, messing up your place. I mean, people have thrown their kids out from my parents themselves. Hey, you don't abide by the rules, you can't live here. And, but at the same time, I can't really get really too upset with the homeless because the people that live in houses, they also disrespect the hell out of this city. They throw in their trash out. I just was watching a guy yesterday. He was on a motorcycle and he was in our parking lot and he was pulling papers out of his chest pocket and just throwing the receipts on the ground. And I want to run over there and, you know.
1: 10 years ago, we could do that. You do that today, you'll get shot.
0: Did you see the guy? Some guy threw a rock at a seal at some beach. I think it might have been
1: Hawaii.
0: Was it Hawaii? Yeah. And then the locals beat the crap out of him. And then the governor came out and says, we're going to put that on the tour guide. And I'm like, that's what we need.
1: Yeah, but he really did. Yep. It was on the news. You're correct, Dave.
0: Yeah. So, and the governor came out and stood his ground and said, we're going to put that on the tour guide. We're going to put that on when you're coming on the airplane. They're going to show you that video. Don't disrespect our stuff like that. And that's what we lack as a city. We have no pride. There's no pride. It's like being on a football team and it's losing 0-18 and they just don't care. You know what I mean? And there's
2: at least we played, yeah.
0: Yeah, there's no attempt. They just like, hey, this is how it is. We suck. And I'm tired of being an 0-17 team. Okay? I want to flip it around. I don't want to be the Raiders of cities. Right? Cuz they're in a drought for success too. I don't want to be the Expos, the Montreal Expos of baseball. What else seems? Hey, look at the Golden State Warriors. They're able to turn it around. I just want a couple championships. That's all I'm asking as a city. Just give me one ring, one good year of success. Just kidding. But anyways, it's 11:42. And I'm currently cramping up. My shoulder hurts. Bit hungover. But I'm here, baby. But I'm here for you. By the way, shout out to all you listeners. I got to meet a couple of you Friday night because I was all, hey, come on down. By the way, I got a new show, everybody. This show is called Vallejo Talk. Thank you, Ozcat, for giving me a chance.
2: Friday night.
0: Got a new show. You know, the show already exists, Vallejo Talk. It's a social media show, but now it's officially a social media and Ozcat show. And so Friday night, Friday nights is 6 to 7. It's all about promoting events in Vallejo and humans in Vallejo. And it's very formal, not very formal, but it's about the guest. And every week I'm planning to have a guest this week. Tim Urban will be on. Tim is a music producer here in Vallejo. And a gentleman that loves, he's young, and he's the future. Jeff Traeger that was here, that guy's the man here. He puts on a lot of the big shows, but he's always been saying himself, I'm 81 years old. David, I'm 81 years old, and I need to pass the torch. And there's some, you know, so these young promoters, everybody's got to start hanging around, which they are. Jeff brought Tim Urban in to play over at the Decked Out. So you're having everybody connect in our city. And so Mr. Urban will be in this Friday to be interviewed and talk about his adventures and dealings with Vallejo and what his thoughts are. And so this last Friday, we had Rudy Roselli, a gentleman running for District 8 Congress, come in and talk about, you know, his ideas of what, you know, how we could pull Vallejo out and also with the districts work together. And one of his things was a Tour de France type of bike deal. Very cheap, very easy to do, and you're able, and that's something people like to do is bike riding and all that. And we have great areas to be able to do it. It'd be very, very good marketable, but also working with Crockett and Benicia. And so the bike tour goes over the bridge and come back. And, you know what I mean? There's all this fun stuff that could bring a lot of attention. So he was on the show, and we were promoting Friday night, the Art Walk, and Stinkies, who had rapper Forte, the gentleman that sings Players Club, he was down there doing meet and greet signatures and photos. And his thing is he's partnering with Vallejo Sellers, Kevin Jones, on a sparkling rosé or whatever the heck. I'm not a wine drinker, but it's Players Club Rosé. So he was down there signing autographs. And shout out to all of you. I advertised it. I text people. I messaged people. And a lot of you good folks showed up. I mean, and Rapper Forte, he loved it. Mind you, this guy is getting over cancer. And that earlier that day, he was doing cancer therapy. And he took a lot of energy to come out here. And he stood there for a couple hours, shook hands with everybody, took pictures, autographs. And people loved it. People were sending me their pictures. My neighbors went out. All my neighbors went.
1: That's commitment.
0: And it was a beautiful show. And so anyways, I was promoting it. And sure enough, there was some listeners showing up. So come on down. And shout out to Kim, who's Kimberly, that I got to meet. It's crazy. Kimberly, I have a little history with her family. Is her daughter and granddaughter won the treasure hunt. The Muschietti's treasure hunt. Yeah, yeah, so yeah, I mean, it was just great. And I just want to say thank you to everybody that reaches out to me, because sometimes it gets hard to try to stay active in this community. I always make the analogy or the comparison. It feels like being a grain of salt being thrown at a wall. your efforts, you know, that's what it.
2: I think Doug knows about it.
0: Yeah, yeah. You know what I mean, Doug? Doesn't it? As someone that's been all these years working for this, trying to build prosperity and opportunity.
1: You become hardened, Dave, because of the lack of support. It's a long story, but yeah, I become hardened. What hurts me is when I drive by an area that's totally trashed. 15 years ago, I would be shocked by that. Now it's I kind of just
0: I expect
1: get used
0: it to be
1: it.
0: Trash,
1: and
0: now
1: I catch myself getting used to it, and I say, "Damn it, I'm hardened." You know, yeah, it's a struggle.
0: I've actually now started to enjoy the trash piles, because each one is like a different like an artist. Mm. You know what I mean? Like you have to be a real artist and be brave to be able to throw trash on the side of the road and be able to stack it so nice. I mean,
1: Freddie's bringing a bright side to the dark side. That's exactly what he's
0: yeah,
1: doing.
0: Yeah, yeah. You know, make a little design or something when you're throwing your trash on the side of the road. I mean, I'd like it. As a matter of fact, rip the bags open and take away, because you know what? I was telling Fred that, you know what a scratcher is for the junkies? Is a closed bag. So when they throw a bag out and it's like they tie it and they're over there like a scratcher ripping it open, like, what could be on this treasure? Right. Jackpot! Woo! Woo!
1: Thank you. Now we're back in the goofball.
2: Yeah. I've been a gambler all my life, so yeah.
0: Yeah. So
2: I have nothing to show for it. It's
0: some people
2: cool.
0: Like to gamble with putting a cupless powder on foil and the lighter in the bottom and put a straw in your mouth.
2: But I'm still alive.
0: Taking a gamble.
2: Yeah, yeah.
1: So I like that, Dave. You do have to, we all have to sometimes relax and perhaps laugh at the dark side.
0: And I just want to say,
1: because most of us just can't change it individually. So,
0: but I bet you, though, the reward is when people say thank you for what you do for this community, right?
1: Actually, it is, and I'm sure you
0: good compensation
1: too. Yeah. So Mike,
2: if you receive it.
1: I'm out there in the environment all the time. And sometimes there's regulars out there who walk while we're out there taking care of our watershed. And they do just that. They say, oh, you're that. Yeah. Oh, thank you for that. And you're right. That's priceless.
2: It's nice to hear, isn't it?
1: Yes. Yeah. Sure it is. Yeah. And it's far and few between. But I mean that.
2: But
1: goes,
2: it happens.
1: It does.
0: Yes. And you know what? And it's hard for me to get consistent because I'm not in love with myself, and I'm not trying to be a celebrity because Vallejo's all screwed up, and
1: dude,
0: I'm trying.
1: Dude, I'm way heady. I guess I'm a legend in my own mind. Yeah. Someone told me that. So anyway,
2: what's that guy doing in all that slush and everything? He's got a suit on, but look at it. I wouldn't do that.
0: If you guys want to donate to help the Vallejo Watershed Alliance to start helping, they're going to need. By the time White Slough gets passed over to the city and has to be cleaned up, let's start right now raising money for their radiation suits and in vaccines, right?
1: Plausible deniability. Hey, BWA has nothing to do with this discussion.
0: Anybody got Pfizer's phone number? Because we're going to need some vaccines for the people that go out there and clean up the mess. This is a radiation vaccine.
2: Oh, man.
0: And shout out to Mike of the Vallejo Watershed Alliance that is listening. He text messaged the darling of Vallejo, Doug.
1: You know, there's two Doug Darlings in the city of
0: Vallejo.
1: Or, I'm sorry, Solano County. Yes, it was. I'm going to interrupt. this goes back 17 years. Mark Mazzaferro was a public information officer. I was at a city council meeting, and someone spoke, and it wasn't me. And his name was Doug Darling, and he went down there. And Mark Mazzaferro told me 2 years later in an elevator, he said, you know, when that guy walked down there and he said, his name is Doug Darling, I looked at so-and-so and I said, that's not Doug Darling.
2: Why'd you point at me when you said that?
1: And it says then... what we're not supposed to say, Sam Kershan took pictures of Doug and Doug together. So,
0: I'm grateful. Guy was out there using your accomplishments to get chicks,
1: correct.
0: Huh? Your accomplishments?
1: Every few years, he'd contact me and say, you know, Doug, every now and then I hear our name being bantered around. And he said, I know that you're doing your job.
0: You're doing your stuff.
1: Yeah.
0: So I just want to take this time of the radio show to appreciate you guys as the listeners, because you come in the store. And like, I recognize your voice. I've had that. Shout out to Jake over at Vallejo High. I'm going to have him on the Saturday show. Gentleman that runs the media. The hell do you call it? But anyways, he's part of, you know, part of the school, and he was one of the guys that came. I've recognized your voice. When I was at the Empress, people would show up because I was like, yeah, I'm at the Empress, and come on by, and listeners would show up. And I just want to say the Friday, I got to meet a couple of you, and shout out to Kimberly because she's a big fan of OzCat. Even her daughter said that that's her radio. And as other people, her radio is always tuned in on OzCat. And I've heard that from other people. I mean, even one of my co-hosts, Wednesday, she always has her radio on OzCat. So shout out to all the community that's listening. And we really appreciate your support. And, tune in on Fridays. You know, it's going to be a different show. Still being silly, but it's about the guest. And this show is for, like, I'm glad Doug's in here. He's a veteran of Vallejo. And like he says, he's like, man, I know what it's like to have a never-ending war. And it's cool. One of the positives about this city being all screwed up like this, it brings us all together. I mean, our city is...
2: We've got to come together.
0: And we have... And I'm
2: like
0: tell
2: the Beatles
0: you,
2: say.
0: I could do the consensus. The sense of humor people have in this city. When you watch some guy go number two in front of you and smoke a crack pipe at the same time, that brings you together when you're like, did you witness
2: come
0: that?
2: Together. I witnessed that.
1: That's not a sense of humor, Dave. That's called being hardened.
0: Hardened.
1: Thank you.
0: Yeah, yeah. And you know,
2: but
0: that's
2: it's happening right here in America.
0: But they were saying that a lot of the comedians that come from Boston, like, why are more people funny in Boston? They were saying because the weather. It binds you. You guys are like living in Vallejo. It feels like it's only all the craziness that's happening here. Like it's only happening to us. Like the rest of the world, who knows what it is? But I don't trade anything. I love this city. I could easily move away.
2: Great weather.
0: I could go move away to a lot easier life. But I wouldn't have as much enriched friendships. I mean, that's another thing. Is going to these community events? I know everybody. There, and it's hugs through the whole event. Sometimes I catch people like, who the hell is that guy? Because I'm walking down and I'm hugging everybody. Everybody comes over, hey, I see you on
2: social. That's the way it should be.
0: Okay, and then there's people that's, of course, not my social media presence. You know what I mean? And so people are like, hey, pothole guy or whatever. So anyways, I love the community. You know, I love, you know, how beautiful the city is already.
2: It is already, yeah.
1: Well, I hope you're known for more than your potholes, Dave. Okay.
0: No, for having the best pot, too. No, I'm just kidding. No, I am. You know, there's some people have been following.
2: Not only potholes, but
0: following pot, from the days when I was filming the protests. You know, that's as far back as I go. You know, I was a big part of the creation of Vallejo Community, the Facebook platform. I've done a lot to, I got a resume just like you, man. You know what I mean? And that's why I said, I like you on the show. It's a good combination because we could really get in behind the scenes, and the listeners, who I think will really enjoy hearing what goes on behind the scenes. And like I said, OzCat has very intelligent listeners, very intelligent DJs that are part of the community. Like I said, you have Jeff Traeger. He worked for ABC Records when records first came out. He was working there as a kid delivering the records and would be the guy to go pick up the celebrity from the airport.
2: He
0: was
2: that, the biggest stars.
0: Yeah, yeah. Trigger.
1: He was the Uber, huh?
0: Trigger was the Uber of celebrities back in the 50s when, and like he met everybody, and he's a DJ here. You have Dr. G, who's involved heavily in the downtown. He's an odd fella. He's now. I'm hearing he's being upgraded with the Redmans, like in their group, and so anyways, you know, Ozcat's very well represented in the community, and now, you know, Doug, I hope. Like we could bring you aboard, and you be now part of the Ozcat community. Now you can go out there and represent. You know what I mean? And so, I mean, it means a lot. This is community radio. That's how Ozcat's put together. You know what I mean? Now, my show's not for sale. Just kidding.
1: I know a billionaire, Dave.
0: Oh man, hey,
1: John.
0: I'm waiting for some of that corruption money to come my way. You know, I want to be part of the MK Ultra.
2: I want a piece of the pie.
0: I want
2: a
0: piece of the MK Ultra money.
1: Well, then we'll make you city manager.
0: And I have all the certificates.
2: No, he'll be the mayor.
0: Nah, you can't be no city manager and make that money unless you go to college and pay the dues, man. Yeah, trust me, I looked it up. I'm definitely not on paper qualified. man, you know, if I was a city manager, all the city manager does is they're told what to do by the council. The council's still in charge, but the council doesn't go and make the project happen. That's the city manager, and the city managers will say that, hey, you know what? We're just doing what the council votes. We don't have any decision unless it goes into the general fund, and then everybody's getting raises. Woo! Who's getting bonuses? We got Measure P money. Yeah, I know it's supposed to go to the roads and all that, but hey, what's up? $2,000 for everybody.
1: Well, I guess we have a new city manager, so we have to. Have you met him yet, Dave?
0: No, I haven't. Right. Mr. Black from Stockton. I'm very interested. Yeah.
1: Are you going to have him here on the show next week?
0: I'll reach out. You know, realistically, I haven't. If I'm going to have a city manager on, I'd have Gillian Hain, who I have a relationship with. And
1: is that a personal relationship, or is that a business?
0: Business, very business. But she's. How about this?
1: All right, just
0: checking. How about this? She's made it personal because she's a friend of mine. I mean, and she gets things done. Back behind this alley, there was a slab this big that you could step on and it would rock.
2: Yeah,
0: and I sent her the video.
2: Daughter.
0: Boom! She fixed. They had it fixed like that. And so she's someone very reachable. You could communicate with her. And she's down to come on here and say how it is. I mean, she's for changing the charter. She's for giving.
1: I like to call it networking, and good for you for that.
0: But yeah. Mr. Black, anybody is welcome to come on here, but you're going to, I mean, you got to be hardened. You want to come on this show, you better be hardened, because, man.
1: Be hardened, you better be committed, you better be dedicated. Correct.
0: I really dedicate myself.
2: And maybe get put down a little bit. It's okay.
1: Yeah.
0: Ozcat is the goal. The goal is to be in the voice of the people.
2: Yeah.
0: I'm not gonna sugarcoat it. And that's some of the listeners have said. I like that you bust balls, but at least you come up with something like a hypothetical solution.
1: And I would agree. You're more than potholes, Dave.
2: Yeah.
0: Yeah. Yeah. Yeah.
1: Even though that's how I first learned about you.
0: Yeah. But say.
1: Anyway, yeah.
0: I'm famous for potholes, eh? whenever Vallejo, you know, Vallejo every year is consistently been number one worst city to travel. And the guess who they're always calling the news stations when they want a inside thing? I'm like, I'm tired of being on TV for bad things about Vallejo. All right, everybody, stay tuned. DJ Lutz on. It's 11:59.
2: Is it that time already?
0: Yeah, we had
2: Are
0: a lot of fun.
2: Are you serious?
1: He's got to go fill some potholes.
0: Yes, sir.
2: My head.
0: All right, everybody, enjoy the rest of your week. See you on Friday. Later, Gators.

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1: Let's see when this comes in. This is a really interesting experiment lately because for some reason the feed to Twitch, or no, Twitch won't even load on the browser at the station, so I've been having to use YouTube, the stream to my YouTube, and there it comes right there, so I guess we are officially on. Okay, a lot of little things to figure out to get back on track. This is live. This is not a replay or a pre-recorded episode. It's been a while since I had a guest, or was actually live, and of course had a guest. I don't do the show. If I don't have a guest, I'll play an old one. Let's see. Of course, this is Happy Hour with DJ Loot at OzCat Radio, KZCT 89.5 FM, episode 290. Creeping up on that 300th one. Let's see here. The past week, just a lot of work, but I also watched WWE Backlash. I was glad Roman Reigns won. A clean, no interference match. Let's see, Danhausen match was entertaining, and Bron Breakker winning was great for his push. Seth Rollins will be just fine. He can lose 100 matches and be just fine. The guest in the second half of today is SJM. Go to mixcloud.com/DJLoot916 for the archives. This will be uploaded a little bit after I end today. Got a whole bunch of music to play, three song sets, triple shots, and it always starts with Siren.

0: mister. This is Arthur Morgan from Red Dead Redemption 2. 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
1: All right, so that triple shot started off with a song by Siren, Butterflies. That is because that song is on, Cali Fire Volume 13, I believe. And then we had Go Bestie by E-Dub. That's also on that project. So I've been going in order through all my compilations, so that's the point where we're at. So that's why you got an extra dose of Siren. And then we had Dubs Up by Grown Ass Gangstas. All those songs, the beat mix master was all by me. So those are examples if you're trying to get your music done. So go to djloot.biz, beats, mixing, mastering, all that. Speaking of beats, I forgot to mention this past Saturday was the first of 3 weeks of the next season of The Sampler, the VR-based music competition. And this time, we're going to be flipping Broken Wings song by Mr. Mister. So the difference this time is we're not paired with an artist. We get to pick our own artist. So folks that are regular listeners, you've heard music played that I've played by Shaughnessy. So I've selected Shaughnessy to be the artist for the song this season of The Sampler. And if you have a VR headset, look in the Meta or the Quest, Oculus, whatever. I guess it's the Meta Store. And look for The Sampler app. And you can go and check out next Saturday, 6 p.m. Cali time. The beats will be presented and judged. And then the following week, the finished full song. So check it all out. These.coms, of course, Shaughnessy Music, S-E-A-N-E-S-S-Y, Shaughnessy Music, Lil MC Music, and Spittles. That's with a Z, not an S. SJM is coming in the second half of today. 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
1: That was Hummingbird of Springtime by 510 Jazz featuring Oshra Sedan, I Don't Know Enough About You by Vivian Lee, and Malibu by Ryan Lavalette. 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I need music, radio edited, of course, drops, guests, anything that you hear during the show and you can contribute. Of course, the email is booking@djlute.biz. SJM is going to be here in the second half of today. Got a lot more music, though.

0: This is Sal. You're tuned in to Happy Hour with DJ Lou. Hey, I might have to come there and be a guest sometime.
1: I miss that Snapchat lens. I can't do that one anymore. No more Sal. Pictures by Victor is still around, though. People are like, what is he even talking about? This was 10 years ago stuff. Anyway, that was Complicate by Shallow Point, Not a Day Goes by Arden Park Roots, and Mental Suffocation by Charlie William Jacobs. I don't have any events to mention, but of course, go check out music I've produced. If you use Spotify, that's the main place that I keep building on some playlists. You have songs produced by DJ Loot, also instrumental singles, DJ Loot instrumental singles. So the main core of all the stuff that I produce is my Cali Fire series of compilations, working on volume 6, I think 16 right now, yeah. And if you do music, typically hip-hop, pop, R&B, then just, booking at djloot.biz. Go hit the email, and I have to produce and mix and master the song, but I'm always looking for new artists to present on these compilations that I put out on all platforms through Sony Orchard. And, yeah, that's pretty much it. Check those out. You can hear examples of the types of beats I do and the types of artists that I've been featuring on these. So, yep, that's that. .coms to visit, John Paul Hodge, Skinny Hendrix with two X's, and for the sampler event that I mentioned earlier and I talk about a lot, it's thesampler.com. 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
2: What's up, man? This is T. I'm headed out there, man. We're about to get busy, bro. I'll see you out there, man. Later.

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Hey, who turned the music off, man? Turn it back on. Man, I'm not playing. Yeah, man, there you go. Yeah, all right. So, like before, you know, the story I was telling, and then, man, you quit playing. Messing with the mute, man. I'm taking a cab to get you.

0: is the wizard. If you're not enjoying this episode of Happy Hour, I shall cast a spell that will turn you into a pile of shit.
1: Yeah, that's another one of my old Snapchat characters. Anyway, that was Getting Filthy by Shaughnessy, Coatline by Slosh, and Before I'm Gone by Dirk Digg featuring Azula. 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That's the like page for the Break Time video series I do, a little Q&A sit down that goes on YouTube and local cable TV. 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Let's get to this next triple shot.

Cadillac lights still shining through the night. Most of my friends' lights stop short like brake lights. 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They better beware, they writing with a crib again.

0: is the pissed guy. 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
1: All right, that was Blah Blah Blah by Kawaii Sandwich, Church by Alice in Wonderland, and Made It Through the Night by Mr. Politician. 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And when you're ready to get a page in the Sac Report magazine or check out JDK to Undaboss, his music, it's jdkneeditnow.com. Let him know I sent you. 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When you're ready to have a publicist, an event booking, EPK, all the promotional side of things, visit ubOent.com. And the most important, groundbreaking, best influential website in the history of humanity or space aliens, anything, djloot.biz. Wow, that was a plug. Let's get to this mainstream favorites triple shot, and then we're going to do the Ma Loot Memorial Nostalgia segment. And, of course, we'll have today's guest introduce himself right before that.
2: Party people!

0: captured by Victor. I hope you enjoy this episode of Happy Hour with DJ Luke. If you don't, I'm going to have to come and stomp on your ankles.
1: Well, that doesn't sound very friendly. All right, that was my mainstream favorites, Triple Shot. Bunch of early and mid-90s stuff there. Whoomp, There It Is by Tag Team. You Can't Touch This by MC Hammer, who became known as just Hammer later on, of course. And Slam by Onyx. 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I do have a special guest who has been sitting here while the Triple Shot's been playing. We're chatting about random stuff. Go ahead and introduce yourself to the Happy Hour listeners.
2: Hi, how's it going? My name is SJM.
1: And you are a music artist, an entrepreneur, quite a few things. And we're going to get into I want to dive deep into all of that once we do this next segment. But you and I have known each other a long time. We'll also probably start off with that, how we were introduced through a certain person. But I have this segment that I do, and it is 25 years ago stuff. It's a nostalgia segment, and it does have a new thing.
3: And now the news from 25 years ago. Highlighting the best, quirkiest, and funniest news stories. Right here on Happy Hour with DJ Loot.
1: That's some epic stuff. What do you think of that?
2: Pretty crazy.
1: Yeah. Well, I do voiceovers, and I've actually created commercials. Hey, wait a second. Do you have a commercial for your Happy Home Repair, which we'll get into as well?
2: I do. Actually, me and you recorded the session.
1: Oh, we did. Right. Okay, there were the two. I just haven't thought of those for a while. Okay.
2: Oh, yeah.
1: So you've got that. Well, anybody that needs some sort of broadcast media promotional stuff, you just heard that. And that was just one little thing. Anyway, 25 years ago was the year 2001. That still sounds so odd to think about. Time is buzzing right by. Gas was $1.47 average for the year. Wow. Minimum wage was only $5.15. Things go up and up and up. Let's see. Billboard charts. You as a music guy might appreciate some of this. Topping Everything was All For You by Janet. I guess that's Janet Jackson. She just shortened it to Janet, right? Blues was Riding With The King by B.B. King and Eric Clapton. Let's see. R&B was also All For You by Janet. Reggae, The Very Best of UB40 by, UB40, I think. are you a UB40 fan?
2: Negative.
1: I'm not a reggae fan. Like, I appreciate it, and I will listen to it. But I need to dive in more to this. Same thing with blues. I don't like jazz and classical. I just don't like blues.
2: I like some of the blues. It's like Stevie Ray Vaughan, that style.
1: Gotcha. Okay. Yeah. Let's see, country album Set This Circus Down by Tim McGraw. Adult Contemporary, I Hope You Dance by Leanne Womack. Rap, What Would You Do by City High. And rock, I love this, one of my favorite songs, It's Been a While by Stain. Mm. I played that, I wore that song out. Movie sales, I think this is still VHS. It just said video. Topping Everything was Gladiator, maybe it's VHS. DVD, The Mummy, New Ultimate Edition. Did you like Gladiator?
2: I wasn't a fan.
1: You didn't like that film?
2: No, nope. A lot of the things back in VHS times, I just...
1: Well, it was on DVD. This is 2001. Yeah, Gladiator was a great movie. And The Mummy, I remember that. That's what started The Rock. Like, he played the Scorpion King. He was just... didn't even say anything. He was in there like 2 minutes. And, hey, without that, maybe he doesn't become this big-time guy he is now. National Days. What's the date today? The 11th of May. Every May 11th is National Technology Day, Eat What You Want Day. In my case, having some beer. You're having one as well. National Twilight Zone Day and Hostess Cupcake Day. Okay, I kind of dig those. Technology's cool. Sometimes there's some really weird ones in there. I don't know. Exactly 25 years today, birthdays, Sabrina Carpenter turned 1, Black Chyna turned 12, and Cam Newton turned 11. Number one book, A Painted House by John Grisham, and number one movie, The Mummy Returns. Let's see, a couple quick news blips, and then we'll jump straight to what makes SJM tick. Police in West Vancouver, British Columbia, said in April that they had stopped a 3-year petty crime spree in a neighborhood of upscale homes when they arrested multimillionaire Eugene Ma, spelled M-A-H, 64, and his son, Avery, 32. According to police, the two are responsible for stealing hundreds of minor and even tacky items, such as garbage cans, marginal lawn decorations, and even government recycling boxes, and keeping them at their own posh home. Ma's Vancouver real estate holdings are reported at about $13 million U.S., but among the items he allegedly stole were one family's doormat, and subsequently, each of the 14 doormats the family purchased as replacements. This guy's cool. I like this. Okay. And finally, Scott Hanko was arrested in April in central Islip, New York, and charged with making lingerie purchases by phone with other people's credit card numbers. A practice he said he did, according to police, because he is an introvert and very shy. Police said Hanko called to converse with female order takers and that to legitimize the calls, he ordered merchandise which would be sent to the homes of the credit card holders. Sometimes he said he would have to call as many as 15 catalog operators before he found one whose voice was engaging enough to talk to. So that's how he got the ladies. Or tried to get the ladies. That is some, that, I don't know. There's some wild people stealing the doormats.
2: I can imagine the garden gnomes, but the doormats and then the 14 ones after that. That's pretty interesting.
1: So SJM, yes. Music artist and entrepreneur, and throughout our chat, whatever else comes up that I may not know about you, but I think we should definitely shout out, I believe it was 500 Milli, formerly known as Gems, yep. That introduced us.
2: Gustavo, yeah, I remember that guy. I used to make beats for him a couple of times, it's like 3 or 4 beats, and then he brought me to your studio in Rancho Cordova, I believe.
1: Yep, Orla Court.
2: What year was that? 2011. I was still in college.
1: Around then, yep.
2: 2012, maybe. And I was introduced to you that way, and then it took a while to come back to your studio. I came back with an additional artist, as luck would have it, a guy that passed away a few years ago by the name of Jay Hardy.
1: Yes. Shout out.
2: He changed the name to Rue Hardy Rue.
1: Yeah, he came through. He was from down the Rancho area, Lincoln Village.
2: Yeah.
1: Yep. We don't need to elaborate unless you want to. I don't know what happened, but it was very sudden. I was reading, I'm like, not Hardy.
2: Yeah, no. It's pretty sad. He brought me. I did the same thing with Gustavo or 500 Milli. I made beats for Jay Hardy too.
1: Yeah.
2: I met him in a DUI class, of all things. I thought it was hilarious.
1: The things that break, his DUI led to me working with him a lot.
2: Yeah.
1: And the weird web of connection to all this stuff.
2: Oh, yeah.
1: If I didn't get a hamburger one day, I might not have met this person. Oh, I don't.
2: That's how Britney Spears got together with that Kevin Federline guy. That's what I heard was she came into his work or something. He was flipping burgers or some shit.
1: Stuff. All good. Wow. Now, are you from Sac originally?
2: I am. Born and raised in Sacramento. I spent most of my childhood in Carmichael, northern Sacramento, not really southern Sacramento. I spent a few years as an adult.
1: Carmichael, you were born in that area, but did you ever go and eat at a place in Carmichael on the corner of Fair Oaks and Kenneth? It was called El Rey Azteca. I was saddened to hear that they went away. They're gone.
2: Actually, that was a couple of years ago they closed.
1: They did. Oh, yeah. Okay, right. I was looking them up. I wanted to go in there and get that white sauce they used to sell.
2: The sour cream and sauce. Yeah.
1: Shout out. So good. Shout out Ismail, the owner. Mrs. Luton and I would come in and we used to go there a lot when I first moved to Sac, and then she lived right across the street in the apartments there with the little shamrock shaped pool.
2: They're still there.
1: Yes. and we go in there and we years later we came back in and he recognized us right away. Anyway, you mentioned Carmichael. I had to reminisce.
2: Yeah, I went to Mariloma High School and our football team was pretty bad. I'm not gonna lie. So I grew up mostly in Sacramento, a couple of years in a little town called Sebastopol down by the Santa Rosa area.
1: Oh, right.
2: Mm-hmm.
1: So I want to jump into the music side of things.
2: Sure.
1: So you produce beats and then later on you become an actual rap artist yourself.
2: Correct.
1: And but there's a starting point for these types of things. Like, what were you listening to growing up, and what were you consider maybe an influence with the beat side and then with the rap side?
2: It's interesting because growing up, mostly I listened to rock music, Korn and Limp Bizkit and all the catchy pop artists that were on the radio that were mostly rock. I didn't listen to much rap besides, like, the Chronic album, 2001, I think it was, by Dr. Dre, and then Eminem's albums. I loved Eminem's music. But, yeah, there was a shift. Roughly when I became an adult, maybe 19, 18 years old, where I just moved over to rap music and enjoyed listening to that more often. I heard Bay Area rap music for the first time, some underground artists like Mac Dre and stuff like that. And so it was an easy transition for me.
1: Limp Bizkit. You keep bringing things up that remind me of stuff. I ended up going to see Limp Bizkit for the 1999 Family Values Tour.
2: I remember that.
1: I went there with some friends. It was Limp Bizkit, Filter, Floater, Method Man, Redman,
2: That was Limp Bizkit. Event.
1: That was at Arco Arena. I miss you. Arena was just this tiny... It was an older, they wanted something new, and they just tear it down and put it in. I've never been to the new stadium yet, have you?
2: I used to spend a lot of time in that area before the stadium was built. It used to have like a Copeland Sports when I was a skateboarder. I was a kid, I was a skateboarder. And the new arena is just taking up all the space down there. So it's kind of like a monstrosity if you're looking at it from like on K Street. You're like, dang, this thing is huge. The arena's nice inside. I went and saw Lil Wayne there, and I think Tyga opened for Lil Wayne.
1: I've never been in there, and I just busy or put my money into stuff other than sports or tickets or whatever, but eventually I'll go.
2: I actually won tickets off of KSFM's website. My radio wouldn't connect to my cell phone because I listen to music on streaming. I don't listen to the radio, actual radio, most of the time, and my radio wouldn't connect to my cell phone, and KSFM was on. And it said, text this to this number, and you can win Lil Wayne tickets. And the one time I texted the number to KSFM, that gave me Lil Wayne tickets.
1: I think I won tickets or something one time in early 90s where it was, I had a Walkman that had radio and the headphones.
2: Yeah.
1: I think it was the regular with the orange foam. And I'm riding my bike in Oroville down, and it was one of the country stations. And I called, and I think I was the ninth caller. I called on a payphone.
2: Oh, really?
1: And won the tickets.
2: Got through. I remember calling like that.
1: The struggle is real with that, because you, at least streaming your cell phone, I just pulled over on my bike.
2: Yeah, before
1: made
2: pages.
1: Made a payphone call.
2: Yeah.
1: That's wild. So you get into making beats.
2: Yeah, so the story.
1: Talk about that.
2: The history on that was, I actually met a guy randomly, this guy named Eric, and he moved here from Ireland. He and his brother Sean made beats. They used Reason and Fruity Loops. This was back when like Fruity Loops 3 was out. I don't know how many people make beats, but he introduced me to like drum machines, and I favored the Roland equipment over like the Yamaha and the other stuff, the Korg. He introduced me to making beats on Fruity Loops over a laptop with like this crappy sound system and like all these things that just didn't add up for real music production. Well, I took that and I ran with it. I was like, how do I get this program? He had like some copied version that was free to download or whatever on a CD back when CDs were being burnt. And so I put it in my computer and I started doing it on a laptop, and I just never looked back. I spent like a whole summer making like all these beats, and those beats were the ones that got me in touch with Gustavo or 500 Milli, and then also with Jay Hardy and a bunch of other artists across the nation. This was back when like Dat Piff was popular.
1: Dat Piff, the mixtape website.
2: Yeah. And, man, I had so many people ask me for my beats on there. It was crazy.
1: Did you put them on SoundClick at the time? You had stuff?
2: I don't think so. I had Reverb Nation. This was back when MySpace was popular, and I found out how to hack a MySpace program on my computer to spam people in their messages before it was possible to get kicked out for doing that kind of thing. And so I was able to get hundreds of thousands of views on my beats that way, because I was just spamming everybody on MySpace.
1: Well, SoundClick, not to be confused with SoundCloud, which is big now, SoundClick, it was similar. I looked at, what did I find on there? Some of my rock stuff and a bunch of stuff that I was kind of like, this is kind of garbage. I gotta pull this. So I ended up just killing the account.
2: I went back and looked at MySpace like that. I was like, wow, these beats suck.
1: Well, isn't that everybody's overall first beats are just, they're whatever.
2: They're trash.
1: But now, okay, so now you could go to Suno and feed your trash beats in, your first ones, and it'll spit it out with current sound. Oh, same God. Progression and all that. Come on now. It's a tool.
2: That's not making music. That is not production. Well, do not do that.
1: It's your nobody melodies, needs to do that. Okay. It's like a cover band does your beats.
2: Yeah,
1: it's your melodies and chord progressions.
2: I'm not a fan of using AI on the lyric side or the
1: not lyric side
2: or the production side.
1: I use it to create things that I like chop up. Okay, would you rather get sued by the Eagles or hey Suno make an Eagles type of song and then chop that up and make a beat?
2: That's different.
1: That's where you use. No, I would never have it just make a. Make a mob-style Sacramento beat and then sell that. No. God, I have integrity and morals here, guy.
2: That's what I think about when I hear Suno. I'm like, oh, geez. I just want to like blow my brains out.
1: Well, that's how I gave my a bunch of rock songs that I recorded years ago. Some of them are like very dead on to my versions.
2: Oh,
1: it
2: nice.
1: Just sounds like a band really did them up.
2: Oh, gotcha.
1: And they're available. They're out there on all platforms. But if nice. I want a real, actual band to do them, here, listen to this version, which is way better than my version. There are ways to use it, even if you don't like it.
2: I don't know. Now you're piquing my interest to throw those old crappy beats I made in there
1: and
2: see what happens.
1: Push your beat in there and say, make a more modern version of this, keeping it true to what you can type all the prompt and just see what it does.
2: That'd be kind of cool.
1: And if you're not convinced, obviously you're not going to use it.
2: Then
1: I use it minimally.
2: They'll sit in the external hard drive they've been sitting in for 6 years.
1: 6 years?
2: Yeah, I could make beats.
1: My main storage drive in this system I've had since about 2010. It's a platter, 7200 RPM platter drive. It's still kicking.
2: Awesome.
1: My next desktop upgrade, I am going M.2, the super fast, like just flash stick style. That thing will... I'll probably... If you look behind you on the wall, there's a thing in a frame.
2: There's a couple of things on the wall.
1: Okay, there's a thing in a box frame style thing.
2: Okay.
1: You know what that is? If you can see it, it's...
2: I'm not wearing my glasses and I'm blind.
1: It's right below the Kings. Okay, anyway, there's a thing on the wall over there. That is the sound card that went through about 5 different computers since 2006.
2: Wow.
1: 2006, and I used it up until... 2023, and it just wouldn't work with that version of Windows and whatever. I probably ran 20,000 song mixes, masters, made beats with that. That's why it is framed on the wall.
2: That's amazing.
1: So
2: that's like putting the first dollar you make at a service auto center or something.
1: My career is that sound card. It had to go up. So this hard drive, which is stored... so much nonsense is going to be framed.
2: You should. Absolutely.
1: Oh, 100%. So you start making beats. You're working with artists that are digging your beats. Like, what type of sound were you going for? Were you trying to do, like, a bay, since you're living near the bay in Sacramento Center, or something not that?
2: It was interesting. It's same with my recording artist side of things. I don't really go into it with, like, I want to sound like this person, or I want to make something that sounds like this person. It's, like, completely unintentional and random.
1: Well, it's a person, but also a style.
2: Correct. The style I made originally was more, like melodic. It had, like, I guess you could, like, equate it to, like, movie score scenes. Not really rappable beats. This definitely wasn't an industry standard 16 bar verses, that's for sure.
1: All right.
2: But it was just like really more like movie scores. And then I moved into, I used to always
1: enjoy some of the wannas, the marijuana.
2: I used to smoke a lot. So it was easier for me to be creative. When I was doing that, and I would literally sit down on my computer with like a MIDI controller and a drum machine and have it run through Fruity Loops through a sound card. It was a desktop, and then I would just sit there and I would start with the drum pattern, and then I would move from there to like keys or whatever, and it would always come out good. I don't know how to explain it. Sometimes I would spend like 20 hours on them. Like, it was crazy. Like, I had this summer I was on house arrest, and all I did was make beats. I don't know how to equate it. I would make things that were like pop music. I would make things that were like more grungy, like rock style rap, like Linkin Park style beats. And then I'd also make like stuff that just, I don't know, kind of hit the middle. So it's hard for me to explain like the themes I had behind my music or the styles. It definitely wasn't like hyphy or any Bay Area stuff. And it definitely wasn't commercial, that's for sure.
1: But you had some versatility and you really had your own lane. That's why there's no such thing as a DJ Luke type beat.
2: Correct.
1: Or an SJM type beat.
2: Correct.
1: And I think that's good because you could make 10 beats that all sound the same, and these two artists are going to come to you. You could make 10 completely different sounding and 10 different artists. Somebody's going to like every single one of them. You're just diversifying. It's like stocks, diversifying your portfolio. Put a little here, and something's going to hit, and something's going to...
2: Well, that's what I thought was going to happen.
1: Or
2: especially,
1: not.
2: Especially spamming my music out on the internet.
1: Well,
2: the numbers were there, the views, the plays were there. I didn't know about copyrights. I didn't go to college for music yet. I didn't understand business or how royalties worked or anything. And so that actually transitioned me to work directly with the other artists. I'm like, okay, I'm making the beats. I have to find somebody to rap on these beats. I have this whole extra step, these extra people that I have to fulfill before I can even get to the part where it went may or may not hit the radio. And so that transitioned me into being a recording artist. Actually, a few years ago, when were we recording?
1: You started coming to Oakland as an artist.
2: Yeah.
1: What I want to do, you're kind of getting to a point where I wanted to have you really, really nail this and lay this whole thing out about being an artist. But I did want to play one of your songs first.
2: Okay.
1: One other thing that I was going to ask you, I have a syllabus. Wherever this conversation goes, it goes, but I wanted to get your initial take of this guy named DJ Luke. When you first came through, what did you think the first time you saw me work engineering and just doing my thing?
2: I mean, to be completely honest, I didn't really get it. It felt like, oh my gosh, this is a cool experience. I'm in a recording studio, and I've been making beats for many years, 10 years at that time. But I never had been in a professional setting. And you had the groundwork and laid down when we left the studio with this track. I was just like, wow, this sounds really, really good.
1: That was just the rough before we really, really work on it.
2: That was a song called The MC, because he was going by McFly and my last name is McCall. And so the track was called The MC because it was a collaboration.
1: Would that be in 500 Millie's folder or your? That would be in his because you weren't.
2: I don't know if he has
1: artisting then.
2: He might still have it online somewhere.
1: I have it.
2: Oh, yeah.
1: I'm just saying, would it
2: It'd be in his?
1: It'll be in his.
2: Absolutely.
1: Okay.
2: Yeah. I actually brought the drum machine into your, for that session, I brought the drum machine into you and you had to plug it into the MIDI cables and run it into your program to get it digitized.
1: But we figured it out.
2: Mm-hmm. You had to restructure the whole thing. I still wasn't making it correct format.
1: Well, I was just curious because. Then we're going to fast forward through our chat as you know, as an artist, and you and I have really forged a really good formula for how well we work, and I know what you're going for in your sound, and so it's just growth. You work with someone for a while, even if there's a new step or a new thing you're doing in the process, you as an artist, we both work very quickly. Your level of preparedness, bringing in typed up lyric sheets for me to be able to read and see your lyrics, no one does that, but I think that's it. It's a way that makes you comfortable or me comfortable in understanding what I'm hearing and anticipating.
2: Yeah, absolutely.
1: You're a very organized person. I wish other folks were more like that.
2: Well, that's because most artists fail because they don't run their music like a business. And I'm my background's business, so whether it's sales or construction or whatever that looks like. I'll print up the image for the track, for the single, put it on the front page for you, for me. And it's like all out in the open. It's like, is this guy hitting his bars right?
1: Yeah, I can read along. I think I've actually used it to look at a word where there was, and I said, take that word out.
2: Sure.
1: Where
2: absolutely.
1: I'm reading along ahead when I do actually use those. Some of them I don't need to because once you start going, you're nailing it. But
2: Yeah, but I trust you. That's our working relationship, is I know that your experience has value. Absolutely.
1: Which song are we hitting first? We have All in My Bag, Rain on Me, The Blueprint, and the Yukon Remix.
2: Let's do the one me and you did together, the collaboration.
1: All in My Bag.
2: All in My Bag.
1: Which is on Cali Fire 14, I believe.
2: 14, number 4.
1: All right.
2: Album music everywhere. Yep.
1: So, All in My Bag, and then I'm singing the hook on this.
2: You are. Nailed that.
1: This is a nice one. This is the one.
2: Yep.
1: This was a great debut for you on my compilations, and we're going to do more. You're definitely welcome on more. So we're going to get into this All in My Bag, having a great chat with SJM right here on Happy Hour with DJ Lou at OzCat Radio. Let's go.

0: you're f***ing listening to Happy Hour with DJ Lou, you better like the show or I'll punch you right in the f***ing mouth.
1: All in my bag. Yes.
2: Good song.
1: No, that's great. I dig it. And that beat, too. In fact, that was already on my beat stars and all that, and I think you said that's the one.
2: I sat down. I remember I was in a bowling alley going to meet my friends to play bowling. And I remember scrolling through. They were late. They were very late. And I had all the time in the world to go through your entire... Your whole catalog, and I was like, this one or that one, and I think you came back with that one's already been used. I don't know why it's still on.
1: Oh,
2: there.
1: Oh yeah, yeah. Sometimes there are. Well, you probably went to the UL Sounds side of things, and
2: yeah,
1: that is not in my control to take things down. My BeatStars, on the other hand, as soon as something's used, bam. Anyway, that song, that was that one.
2: Mm.
1: So you become an actual artist. Well, I mean, you did the MC song, but now it's like you're time for you to rap.
2: I didn't
1: to be an artist. How did this come about?
2: I didn't actually do anything besides make the beat for the MC.
1: Rapped on it.
2: Yeah,
1: oh,
2: no, that was 100% to him, and the credit goes to him because
1: okay.
2: He did a good job
1: on
2: that.
1: My bad.
2: No, it's all good.
1: So, all right, now you decide you're going to be an actual lyricist, an artist yourself.
2: So I was working with, like, I think 3 or 4 artists at the time. And I was starting to get extremely frustrated because I was waiting on them for my music career. And I'm like, this is BS. I don't want to do this. I just want progress. Like, I'm working really hard, spending 20 hours on some of these beats. And I just got to a point where I finally just threw my hands up. And I'm like, I'll just do it myself. And that was when the first time I reached out to you. And I was like, hey, I met you a few times and came out to Oakland to do that. And yeah, I was just so frustrated. I was like, I don't want to wait on anybody. Like, I'm so motivated and driven. Like, I don't want these people slowing me down.
1: Yeah. Anybody that's lagging. Well, and I struggle with this with my compilations. Some of the reasons are good. And with compilations, you'll be on the next one. But there was one guy that had his beat for a year and a half.
2: Wow.
1: And he's doing other projects. And then he's like, I'm not going to have time to do it. Like a year and a half later, he's doing his own stuff. And then, one point he said, hey, we should do a big full EP. You can't even get the one song. And then you just turn it down completely. Anyway, you got to do you.
2: I get it. No, like, it's just tough. It's like something that's hard to swallow. You're like, why am I doing this? There's got to be a different angle. It's like, and I'm really organized, like you said. So it's difficult to see somebody who's disorganized and want to work with them. Just in general, it's just like, I can't do this.
1: When you first started, like, what was the first song, the ones that you came through to Oakland? That was your first time.
2: Yeah.
1: Doing what were the songs? Did you release them or?
2: So the first song was I Am SJM.
1: Yes, I'm familiar with that.
2: And that was the one with Amy Leanne or Siren. Siren.
1: Yeah, yeah.
2: Yeah, that was the first track I ever did, and I think I came down there, and I was not prepared, and so I did, like, a half of a verse or one verse, and I had to come all the way back to Sacramento from Oakland.
1: And you're just starting out.
2: I know. I didn't know what I was doing. I was drinking rock stars all the way down there. I was all amped up. It was terrible. It wasn't because of your side of things. I was the idiot, so I remember having just, like, half a verse or a verse on there, and I remember just obsessing, like, I have to finish this song, and I didn't come back to the studio for several months. For some reason, I just got busy with work, or I think I was doing a lot of marketing back then for HHR, and so it took a while for me to come back. I think the second song we did, I can't remember. It's in my catalog. I have three catalogs, one that's current, one that's old, and one that's ancient.
1: Ancient. Yeah, yeah. You wrapped in hieroglyphics on them.
2: So, yeah, no, I actually am releasing I Am SJM this month. I'm working with UL Sounds, with Josh on UL Sounds.
1: Yeah.
2: And, God, that guy is great. Good, really good at what he does.
1: He's the best.
2: Yeah. I'm so grateful you put me in contact with him. I'm extremely grateful. So he's releasing tracks every Friday. I think I Am SJM is on the list. It might be this Friday, actually, coming up. I just don't have my calendar in front of me. But it's going on Apple Music, everything. But it took so long. How many years has that been since I actually get to release it, you know?
1: Well, 2016-17 is when I was in Oakland. It
2: right.
1: was that 2-year period.
2: Yeah, so it was funny because I'm like upset with these artists for lagging. And then, yeah, it takes me over 10 years to release my music. So it's kind of like, you know, pointing at someone with three fingers going back at you. I had some growth that I needed to do, and I had some things I had to overcome.
1: What do you find to be maybe some of the easiest and some of the most difficult things about being an artist? Whether it be exact, like, on task in the booth approach or the writing side, just things that are easy and things that you're still working on.
2: Okay, so sometimes it'll flow out. I mean, I wrote a book once. It wasn't nothing crazy, but sometimes things will creatively flow out, and it's like something channels through me. I don't know how to explain it. Same with making the beats back in the day. I would just like sit there and I'm just like, okay, this is the thing that's supposed to come. I don't know if it's inspired action or what it is, but when it comes to the recording artist side, I just look at writer's block. And so like I'll do these sprints. I'll be like, okay, Mike, let's record 5 tracks in one session. You're like, wait a second, 5 tracks? It's like, yeah, I'm ready. I've been working. And so sometimes it's also slow. It's just difficult. I can't think of words. I'm not feeling it. You know, the beats are great or whatever, but for me, it's that distance between consistency. And I know the consistency is what it takes to make it in doing anything. That's why I'm consistent with my marketing, with my construction company.
1: The 20,000 hour rule, or whatever thing.
2: Yeah.
1: You gotta keep at it. I get composer's block.
2: It's like,
1: I'm in one right now.
2: It's like, am I not being disciplined? Is it some other area of my life? I can't let my personal life bleed over into my business life. It's like, I haven't identified it. Self-reflection wasn't always my strong suit.
1: What are some of the things you might tell newcomers to avoid, whether it be on the beats or the artist side, that bad habits to not begin?
2: Definitely don't use someone else's lyrics. Absolutely right. Do not use AI for lyrics. Absolutely not.
1: Agreed. No biting and no AIing.
2: It's just, I don't know, like, I just practice integrity. It's just general business ethics. It's like, just do your thing and don't steal stuff and don't, you know what I mean? Just do your own thing.
1: Don't use things as a crutch.
2: Absolutely.
1: Because here's the thing. You AI like crazy and AI ends up going away, or you get picked up and maybe signed or whatever, and you've been using crutches or kind of fake it till you make it. Now you make it and, okay, get up in there and write, about that.
2: Yeah, I'm definitely guilty of using AI for graphic design.
1: Me too, for compilations.
2: Absolutely.
1: Just,
2: 100% of the time. 100% of my single art is 100% AI generated.
1: I make the picture and then do my typing on it. I'm running out of fonts that I haven't used. I have to go to, this is not a commercial by any means, but DaFont, DaFont.com. They have all the fonts.
2: All the fonts. Yeah.
1: So I need to go on and find some cool new ones, but no. I'm fine with using it to assist with something because, okay, the graphics aren't the main thing. The song is.
2: Correct.
1: You got to get the music out. You've done the music. It's all you. Put a dang graphic together. It doesn't matter. Just no one cares about the cover.
2: That's right.
1: And they look nice.
2: Yeah, well, that's because computer. That's because all technology that's combined is making them. That's why
1: I know. I got paid a nice little, I think I got paid about $1,000 worth of royalties and residuals from my music that I put out being used to feed the system.
2: Excellent.
1: I'll take it.
2: Yeah, absolutely.
1: It's $1,000 I didn't
2: 100%.
1: Have.
2: Yeah, give me all that. Yeah, no, something to avoid. I don't know. I say do what your heart says. Like, every time I've ever followed my heart and inspired action, it's always turned out well. It doesn't matter what direction it is.
1: Some folks you've collabed with, you obviously 500 Milli, Jay Hardy. Who else have you worked with? You brought a couple folks in recently.
2: I haven't worked. So it's a little bit different for me in my mind. When I say I'm working with someone, I think of Taxon, my friend Tay, and he and I like see eye to eye. Like, he puts the work in. We've worked together in construction before. Like, when I'm working with somebody, it's not just come to one session, put your 30 minutes in, and that's it, and leave, and expect me to do everything else. This dude is like in the trenches with me, signing up for his ASCAP, doing all the things he's supposed to be doing, and actually doing the work. And so for me, it's difficult to give people props if they just come to one session for 30 minutes and leave. And I've done a lot of sessions like that where I've worked with one artist one time and I'm like, I'm absolutely not calling this person back.
1: Mm-hmm. Well, and there are definitive lines and boundaries. That's another thing to not do. Don't be stringing something or somebody or some element along if it has created, okay, something can be a problem once.
2: Sure.
1: Oh, I get it. Your car broke down.
2: Sure.
1: Or had a death in the family. Okay, major real.
2: Right.
1: Second time, this better be legit. I might not be working with you again.
2: I'll try to do positive, you know, positive.
1: Third time,
2: maybe.
1: Bye, Felicia.
2: Yeah, third.
1: It's Felicia, like, is out of here.
2: Yes. Yes. Nope, not doing it. Yeah, I've worked with a couple of people. I used to work with a lot of people back in Texas when I was making beats. This guy, Jay something, Jay, I think it was Jay Rock, not the Sacramento Jay Rock.
1: Or the one from Trailer Park Boys.
2: Yeah,
1: Rock. That would be awesome.
2: No, just a Texas artist, and he was fun to work with because he would, I'd send him a beat and he'd have it in 24 hours, mixed and mastered back in my email. It was amazing. I wish I had still had his contact. Now that I'm a recording artist, I can't find it. It's been since, what, 12 years, 15 years? But yeah, worked with a couple people. I like working with myself. I like working with you because it's just, it's flawless. It's easy to come in here and work, and it's just, I love it.
1: Damn
2: right. I absolutely
1: right.
2: love it. Yeah. I love it.
1: Self-plugging. You got to self-plug. Well, it's very rare, probably the rarer than a 10-leaf clover, not wanting to come back when you come in here. Because I get things done. And I'm fast, efficient.
2: Yeah.
1: And I understand your style and what you do and don't want.
2: Yeah.
1: Overall, that may change over time, but I'm always ready to accommodate and kind of flip my little approach around to meet what you need, because I'm here for the artist. This is not me.
2: And you're good at what you do. I wish more people came in here, because it's like, man, like I wanted to come back here for years and years and years and get my things done.
1: We are going to. Let's hit them with another song, and then we'll do the this or that, and then a third song, and then we can go ahead and let you plug what you do professionally with your business.
2: Excellent.
1: I want folks to know that. Which song is next?
2: Let's do Blueprint.
1: The Blueprint. Anything you want to say about this before we jump into it?
2: Totally different energy than the last song.
1: Yes.
2: Yeah, this one's fun.
1: Agreed. Having a great chat with SJM right here on Happy Hour with DJ Loot. This is The Blueprint.

0: I'm Tony Schiavone. You're tuned in Happy Hour with DJ Lou. You better not change your fucking station either.
1: That's right. Tony's going to get on you about all that. And then you wanted to make sure to shout out or mention the person that made that beat. Who is that?
2: I've known this guy almost as long as I've known you. His name is Mark. He goes by Mark E. Marcus. He actually has a website, makes beats. Mark E. Beats. Mark, M-A-R-K-Y-E-E, beats.com.
1: Gotcha.
2: And his beats are fire.
1: Well, yeah. We just heard one. That was nice.
2: Yeah. He actually does locally here, too, in Sacramento.
1: I might have to listen to that a little more in depth and maybe not bite, but like hear maybe something he did that could apply to whatever. Yeah.
2: He's got soul. It's interesting.
1: I'm always down to study. That's the right word for it.
2: You got to remain teachable, that's for sure.
1: I have a segment that I do with all the guests, and it is...
3: You can get with this, or you can get with that. You can get with this, or you can get with that. You can get with this, or you can get with that.
1: This or that. So, I have this list of two choice things. Two choice things. Is that a thing? Anyway. I join in on you with this. You just let myself and the Happy Hour listeners know your favorite of the two. Okay. You could say neither or both equally, whatever, but I'm not putting any other options in.
2: Okay.
1: Work with what I work with. The first one, you must say one or the other. I've been doing this one for a while.
2: Right.
1: Destination you'd move to permanently, Spain or Panama?
2: Haven't been to either, but I keep hearing Spain, so I'm going to go with Spain.
1: Spain is... Of course, you're going to be in the Eastern Hemisphere at that point and much further away from here if you care to even be near here. I've not been to Spain. I've been to France and a couple other countries in the area. I wish I would have got to visit there. I think I might say Spain just...
2: Where in Spain? Where?
1: Probably Madrid. I'm a big city person. Let me just go to the capital.
2: Yeah.
1: or maybe just outside the capital, right around there. I could live in there, like, beautiful. Well, we were talking about VR earlier. There are Google Earth and maps, like the maps, but you're in it. And I've gone around Spain in that. It's beautiful. But the thing with Panama, you're near the U.S., shorter trip to get, but you also, that's where that canal is. You can go to the Atlantic or the Pacific, and you're by Mexico and all these exotic places.
2: Yeah, you could also get kidnapped. I don't know.
1: Okay, I'm going to Spain. Okay, chicken places. I don't know your eating habits, but Raising Cane's or Popeyes?
2: Popeyes. Spicy chicken, 100%.
1: I never actually had the chicken sandwich the whole world went crazy over.
2: I prefer the strips, but the sandwich is good.
1: I like Popeyes overall, but every time I've gone to Raising Cane's, I just kind of like it. I don't know. I might be a Raising Cane's fan more so. This is not a third option, but there are other places I do go to more often. I'm Raising Cane's. So if you're going to watch a movie featuring one of these Hollywood A-listers, although they're actually kind of older now, I'm thinking back to like 20-plus years
2: ago. We're getting older, Mike.
1: But during their peak especially, Brad Pitt or Sean Penn?
2: Probably Pitt. I liked Fight Club.
1: Fight Club's awesome.
2: Yeah.
1: Meet Joe Black was good.
2: Excellent.

0: Yeah.
1: The oceans, dude, he was amazing in that. Now, I don't know if you've ever seen a movie called U-Turn.
0: I haven't.
1: That's Sean Penn. It is U-Turn. Look it up. Find it.
0: Maybe I can stream it.
1: Watch it. It's
0: I love a good movie.
1: It's very kind of like on the darker, disturbing end.
0: Sure.
1: If you've ever been so stressed, you wanted to just kill everything in sight. Because everything is coming down hard on you, you will relate to Sean Penn's character.
0: Is it like an action or like a psychological? Or
1: more
0: kind of
1: psychological. More things keep happening to this guy, and he just can't win. And just look it up. Game you'd rather play, Uno or Sorry?
0: That's a tough one. I grew up with both of them. I'd probably say Uno because it's easier to quit.
1: I want that four card whatever thing. I don't even remember. Oh, draw four. You piss people off.
0: Stacking them up.
1: I haven't played Sorry in. I can't remember the last time I played Sorry.
0: I'm gonna send it to your address.
1: Movie. This is. Let's just say the first of these series of these. There's a whole bunch of Men in Black, Bad Boys.
0: Bad Boys.
1: Bad Boys fan. I'm Men in Black. I love the sci-fi. I love the alien attack type stuff and the. If you look at this here, like blanking everybody's mind out.
0: Wiping their memory.
1: Bad Boys. I'm a Martin Lawrence fan too. So you're gonna have Will Smith in both of those. That's why I went with that. Oh, he is paired up with. Ooh, still Men in Black for the movie itself. And you got Rip Torn.
0: Sure.
1: Rip Torn was amazing, aren't he?
0: They're all entertaining actors. I just prefer the humor that I saw in Bad Boys.
1: Okay.
0: Yeah, for sure.
1: Oh, agreed. When you have those guys, you have like the kind of little guy with attitude, and then you got more professional kind of Will Smith, ladies man type. And that's a great dynamic.
0: Good mix.
1: I'm still going Men in Black. role that you would play in a movie or a TV show, a hacker or a getaway driver?
0: Getaway driver for sure.
1: You want to be the one doing all that for, okay.
0: Yeah, I don't want to be the one robbing the bank or something. That's for sure.
1: You just getaway driver.
0: Yeah, I just want to get this phone drive.
1: I think I would do that because, it's Hollywood. You're not getaway driving, but it would just look cool to be doing all these corners and barely missing the truck.
0: Actually, it's interesting. My biological grandfather, my mother's father, was in NASCAR, so I think it's my blood.
1: Okay.
0: Yeah. It doesn't work the same. Work driving on Sacramento streets in a Honda Civic, but, you get the idea.
1: All good. This will apply to what we're going to get into after the next song. That is your business. You have a construction handyman type. Milwaukee or DeWalt? You have to pick one of those.
0: What year?
1: I don't know.
0: Before they're made in China or what?
1: Right now.
0: It's gonna be a third option. I can't speak on this. Neither. Yeah.
1: You can't throw a third option.
0: I like Bosch everything.
1: Okay.
0: Nothing.
1: That's fine.
0: None of those two. Negative. That's a hard negative.
1: DeWalt for me. Milwaukee. Ryobi, we can all agree, is just.
0: Actually, Milwaukee makes a pretty good corded sawzall, but that's the only thing I'll buy from them.
1: I have my little DeWalt drill that's in the bag there. It's the only drill I have, and I have the bits and the screwdriver stuff and all that.
0: More hardcore on them now.
1: I bought some Ryobi drill bits. Went to just drill in to put a picture frame up. It broke. No wonder they... It's the cheapest one on the market. It's the one made the most fun of.
0: We're also harder on our equipment than most people because we do it professionally, right?
1: Right. Like day in and day out. You need legit.
0: I've had things just blow up my hands, all sorts of stuff.
1: Would you rather have for your home or wherever your living space happens to be a bigger backyard or bigger front yard?
0: Ooh. Backyard probably because of the privacy. You can do more things. You can put a movie screen in the front yard, but I'd prefer to have... you got more fencing usually in the backyard and it's closed and
1: ours is wide open.
0: You have a huge front yard.
1: I'm happy with that. And then the side yard. Backyard is a little small and Mrs. Lute's dad that lives here, some of it's eaten up by his tool shed that I bought him because I claimed the garage we're in. Turned that into a legit studio.
0: For a good reason.
1: Skill you'd rather learn. These are artistic, not like, because you do one of these probably for your work, but painting or sculpting? You want to make nice paintings?
0: I mean, sculpting sounds nice because I can't paint. I can draw stick figures. That's pretty
1: then you'd like to learn. This is that you would like to maybe pursue more if you had the time.
0: It's interesting. I actually did a painting thing recently here in Sacramento. I did something where you splash paint on a wall with a canvas. It was like Saturday night, I think, or Friday night.
1: A little blotter, whatever.
0: It was really fun. It was an old sack. It was a good experience. And that was the first time I painted in a long time.
1: Huh. I think I do sculpting. I like a 3D thing that you eliminate stuff to get what was already there. The sculpture was always there. You just had to expose it. It's like an analogy for life kind of thing. Trim off the fat and all that.
0: It's messed up. It's like, I'm so creative when it comes to music, but when it comes to art, it's just like, I can't draw to save my life.
1: It's so bizarre. I can draw what I'm showing you right now. I can draw the flip-off finger like no one's business. Everything else is a stick figure. Last one, video game. This is the entire series of all these. Mario's or Sonic's?
0: Man, that is tough. I used to love Sonic. Especially the soundtrack that came with Sonic on Sega Genesis. Man. So nostalgia coming back. Probably Mario, though, because overall, I played it for more years.
1: And like with Mario Galaxy, they did the kind of 3D-ish.
0: Yep.
1: And
0: N64.
1: Woo, off into the other little moon over there. Are you jumping? Yeah. I'm going to roll with the Marios. I never really got into the Sonics. Not at all.
0: It was funny. I played Mario Brothers for the first time on Nintendo, regular Nintendo. It's called NES. And then I remember we had a 13-inch TV, and then we got a big screen
1: TV.
0: That's
1: what she said.
0: When we moved from a 13-inch TV to like a big screen TV, Mario jumped like from like a quarter inch to like 3 inches tall, and so it made it more fun, you know?
1: That's what she said. Oh, my word. Oh, yeah, well, getting a bigger TV is always great. And then you get these screens that you put, we have one, you just mentioned that, and it works just fine in our backyard.
0: Excellent.
1: We don't need the bigger backyard.
0: One of those drop-down ones? Where you pull it like a projector?
1: No, cable or twine and just kind of stretch it out. It was the last gift that the late Ma Lute bought for me.
0: Excellent.
1: It was a birthday present Christmas present 2 years ago.
0: Yeah, it's sad.
1: Let's get into another song, and then we'll talk about Happy Home Repair, and then get up on out of here. We have Rain On Me and the Yukon Remix.
0: Let's do Rain On Me.
1: Rain On Me. Who made the beat?
0: A guy named Peso Talk, and he sampled SWV from the 90s.
1: Oh, yeah.
0: Yep, when you heard it, you're like, I remember that.
1: I sampled that for a project, a whole 14-song project with San Quinn.
0: Oh, really?
1: He had me sample that. He gave me a list. Sample these famous songs.
0: Excellent.
1: Damn, so I'm fully aware of it.
0: Yeah.
1: All right, let's get into this Rain On Me. Having a great chat with SJM right here on Happy Hour with DJ Lute.

0: we think too deep, think too so deep. I ride to survive, plus I'm lacking sleep, lacking sleep.
1: Hey everyone, this is Azula. You're listening to Happy Hour with DJ Loot.
2: Shout out to Azula.
3: Yeah.
2: Okay, so that was Rain on Me. The parts of that sample, they were different than what I used for Quinn. So
3: really? How?
2: And I did. I'll have to let you hear it once we're done.
3: I'll let
2: you hear the song that Quinn did to that. In fact, I think it's one that he got Galaxy Adams.
3: Quinn, okay, gotcha.
2: Lil Quinn on it. So, just the floor is yours to talk about Happy Home Repair, how it got started, what services you do, maybe what led to like your background in what you do.
3: So, I was working for a contractor for the greater part of when I left college, 2012. I think I left ARC for commercial music business, and then I met a girl in that same DUI class. I met Hardy. And she was so aggressive. Boy. I was like, I gotta ignore this. And she was hot. And so I started dating her. And she had a cousin living in her house that was dating a man that owned a hauling, junk hauling business. And he asked me one day, he's like, hey, you're in college. Do you need to make money? And I'm like, absolutely. I'm struggling. Fast phase, I'm paying for things. And so I worked with him one day. And he went to a job site on our first day with his brother, Jerry. And Jerry was a contractor, a general contractor, and he did actual construction jobs, remodeling houses, building houses, all sorts of fun stuff. I'm picking up trash with this guy, and I'm like, he's like, hey, if you ever want to work with me, I'll double whatever he's paying you, because I can see your work ethic. So one thing led to another. I ended up working with this guy named Jerry, and this guy was like a perfectionist. Like, his work to this day, it's like something you see in Lawn and Garden magazine. It's just gorgeous, right. Like nothing out of place, tiles in immaculate position. And so I worked with this guy, Jerry, for the better part of, I think, 8 years. And he taught me everything, how to build houses, how to do every single trade you can possibly think of. And he took me under his wing, and he hand over hand showed me, that's not how we do it, this is how we do it. And I'd asked him, I'd always say, can you talk and you think out loud? And he's like, what do you mean? I'm like, if you think out loud, I can get a better understanding why you're doing the things you're doing versus you just telling me to pick up tools and stuff. And so he started doing that. And so I was able to like pick his brain without having to ask questions day in and day out. I mean, this guy would pick me up from my house, drop me off, I didn't have a car, and like all sorts of stuff. He really took care of me because he saw himself in me, his work ethic. And so then one day, fast forward like several years, I was sitting at a Caro's restaurant, or maybe it was in a Long Lions. Do you remember Lions? Family restaurants?
2: Yeah,
3: or
2: yeah.
3: Maybe it was Caro's, I can't remember. But I'm sitting there across from him, and he would buy us breakfast. He'd take care of us. And I was making like 10 bucks an hour, and it wasn't enough. I was like, I need to buy a vehicle. I need to get my stuff together. I want a raise. And he told me, he said, you're not worth more than $10 an hour. And I'm like, why not? We know the same thing. It's been 8 years. Like, I need something. And he's like, it's not going to happen. And so I quit that. I quit right then and there. I was like, I quit. And he's like, what are you going to do? I said, I'll start my own business. I'll figure it out. I had like $200 in my pocket. And I had rent coming up. It was like, rent back then was like $500 or $600 for a one-bedroom apartment. But I just figured it out. I was like, I'll print up business cards or flyers or something. And so I took that $200 and I printed up, I think it was like 600 cards. And I walked door to door and I dropped those cards in those front doors and the phone started ringing. And I was late on my rent, and I was begging and pleading with the property manager, like, just give me a couple more days. And I figured it out. And that was 2013 when I opened my business, and I haven't looked back since. There's nothing more freeing than being an entrepreneur. It's just,
2: yes,
3: it's more work.
2: Agreed.
3: But you understand how it is. It's like,
2: you're in control of everything.
3: I still work, have bosses. I mean, the customers are still my boss, technically.
2: Yeah.
3: But I can tell them, I don't want your money.
2: Yeah, you can turn down. You
3: right.
2: Can't turn down if you're just an employee somewhere. That was sketchy. You're going to be there.
3: Right. And I even took some time off. 2023, I took some time off. I went into recovery and did some other things in my life. And I was living at this guy's house, and I ended up going back into working for another contractor, a roofing company, and I couldn't stand it. I was just like, God, this guy's an idiot. And he just, I was like, this is too much for me. I'm not making enough money. I'm going back to entrepreneurship. And again, figured it out. I was like, I'll figure it out.
2: What are some of the, most interesting things you've built, worked on for a client? Any funny stories too? Maybe a couple of quirky anecdotes?
3: Nothing's coming to mind per se. I mean, people are just really interesting. You never know what you're going to get when you knock on that door. Someone calls you, you're like, like, I'll do research. If someone calls me, sometimes I'll do research. I'll look at their Facebook, like, what kind of person is this? Can they afford services? Like, what am I walking into here? But nothing like to... I mean, I built a bunch of grow houses once. Some client wanted us to build a bunch of... We said it was going to be studio booths, and we get there, and it ended up being... I think it was like six different houses where we turned the entire garage into grow houses for him back.
2: Was his name Ricky? Was he all come in here? Julian, this is my project.
3: No, I don't remember his name, and if I did, I wouldn't say it, especially on live radio. But he tried to get me to trade him automatic weapons for services. Oh. And I was like, absolutely not. We're walking out the door. And then he called me back a few weeks ago. He's like, all right, I have cash. Does that work? I said, is it counterfeit? That was my first question. Is it counterfeit? Yeah. He said, no, you can check it out. So we ended up doing the work for him, but that was interesting. That was an interesting experience. You meet all sorts of people in construction, people who have Section 8 homes, people who have million-dollar homes. I've met billionaires. I've met people that are just way up there with, like, their corporations and private investors, and they own hundreds of properties. And it's just, it's a mix. I can't really put my finger on one experience.
2: Yeah, that realm is something that I see these things where AI is taking all the jobs. That's something AI's not gonna do. It's something that is necessary and needed.
3: I would love to see an AI robot have to go back to Home Depot 5 times on a job that wasn't expected. I would love to see that, you know, because, I mean, you could technically build new houses that way. They're doing it with concrete now, but they have these machines that will lay concrete as the stem wall or the siding on the whole house, like the perimeter of the house. But as far as, like, going in there, identifying where the plumbing leak is, you're not going to get an AI, not with technology the way it is now. It's just not going to happen.
2: Oh, that's something that, is that what you were talking about, where I've seen massive-scale 3D printing. They're
3: correct.
2: Making entire homes out
3: correct.
2: Of whatever the... And it takes, what, like 2 days or some random kind of short amount of time? But it
3: kinda
2: 3D
3: looks,
2: printing house.
3: It kind of looks like something that's built in Iraq or something. It's just like, this doesn't look like a normal house. There's
2: I guess as long as it's sturdy and airtight or insulated and temperature-wise, I don't know.
3: I mean, it might be efficient.
2: Efficient. If it's efficient, then you just build all the other crap around. But you're still going to have to be the guy to wire it and do all the this, that, and put in the pipes and
3: the gas, so, plumbing, roofing.
2: See, even 3D printing houses, it's not printing the whole stupid thing. It's not printing you out a bearskin rug.
3: Yeah. They can't install switches.
2: No way.
3: Yeah.
2: No way, Jose. 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
3: 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We've done this stuff for so long, I don't advertise. It's been 100% word of mouth. So I don't have a website, nothing.
2: Same.
3: It's just been
2: swamped. I gave you the opportunity
3: swamped.
2: To throw it out there.
3: Sure.
2: Never know. Hey, maybe somebody's listening and it's that big project. Maybe it's someone that does music and that's the platform.
3: Yeah, we do great work. It's crazy.
2: In fact, as soon as I get some money up, because it's all tied up elsewhere.
3: Oh, yeah.
2: We're going to be doing our...
3: Landscaping, your fence.
2: Yeah, there's going to be the fence, ripping out all this grass and putting in the crushed granite, little pebbly, or a little fine, not sand, but that stuff.
3: Deposited granite, DG. We call it DG.
2: Okay, and that's what it is. And a few other things. Yeah, I got to actually fix up the back fence. Anyway, stuff to talk about.
3: The joys of being a homeowner.
2: So yeah, upcoming music you're working on. We had a session yesterday, and we're constant. You're in a routine. You're in here a lot now. So I'm glad. And I mean, I appreciate the business, of course, but you've been refining your craft. Your songs, the concepts are there. So what are we going to expect?
3: You can expect more of the same. It's been, it's hard for me to tell people who haven't heard my music what it's like. I mean, you guys have heard, what, 2 or 3 songs. Most of it has the same content as far as the lyrics go. There's some other stuff that's going to be different. I'm going to start working more on this EDM / dance album.
2: Ooh,
3: we did a couple of tracks here.
2: You had, yes, a couple of songs that went in that realm.
3: Yeah.
2: And that stuff I produce.
3: Yeah.
2: Oh,
3: yeah.
2: What about an EDM style thing for Cali Fire? What would be 17?
3: I'm down. Yeah, absolutely.
2: Okay, it's locked in. Remind me after we're done. I still have to let you hear the San Quentin song after. Remind me of that, too.
3: I will. Yeah, you can expect a lot more of the same. It's just been, I'm inconsistent. I'm inconsistently knocking out hits. It's just like, I'm sure everybody thinks they're hits, but I don't know. Maybe I'm biased and like my music's better than yours. So
2: you have to think it's better in at least one little facet, or else you're, that's on the thing of just being consistent. You have to think there's something about your art that's at least on par with the best. I wouldn't say try to ever say you're the best at something. Michael Jordan never said he's the best. We know he was the best.
3: I think it's just because it's more personal for me. I take a lot of the pain I had when I was growing up, and I put that in my music. And so for me, it's like extremely emotionally charged.
2: Emotionally charged, and maybe your view is I'm at least on par with the authenticity and the emotionally 100%. Charged relatability.
3: 100%.
2: That's fine. So people should expect that. They're
3: going
2: to be like, okay, I really feel like this guy is not just telling a story to rap. He's
3: being real.
2: No,
3: it's definitely what I live. Yeah, I've lived it. Everything I talk about, I've lived.
2: Outside of everything we've talked about so far, we have enough time to throw out links. I was going to ask you, we have a couple extra minutes. What do you think of the music industry nowadays? You mentioned AI. That's a big thing now. It's embedded in music and movies and everything. But outside of that, any view on the music industry?
3: That's a tough answer for me because I've been in it for so long, but I've been in it at a minimal capacity, right?
2: Right.
3: It's just been very narrow. I've had a very narrow focus on what I'm doing. It's kind of like who I am, though. It's like I'm not going to look to my left and right and see what my competition's doing because I'm so focused in my lane that I don't really care. And so I don't have a lot of the information about how things are changing. I do know that AI is making things a lot more difficult for people like me and like you that are actually doing real production.
2: Right.
3: And so it's difficult there. And then also the fact that people aren't, I mean, you still can, but most people aren't buying CDs. So it's like now it's 100% digital. It's like, what does that look like? So
2: you want to have accompanying merch. People will still buy a shirt because AI is not going to fit a physical shirt that's got to be sent.
3: Sure.
2: And even if AI made the logo, whatever.
3: Yeah.
2: Merch is big. Live performances, which you've done.
3: People will wait. If they like an artist, if they love an artist. I remember I went to this Morgan Wallen concert. I forget where it was. Maybe it was San Francisco where the Niners play. What's the name of that stadium? Levi Stadium?
2: Yep.
3: I went there with this girl I was dating, and she stood in line through, it was like 3 hours just to buy a Morgan Wallen sweatshirt. So I absolutely agree. I watched it happen. I'm like, I went up to her 3 times with food. I'm like, are you hungry yet? 3 hours just to get a sweatshirt. And it's been $100 on it. It's crazy.
2: Merch is that kind of never going to go away or be threatened thing. Merch is merch.
3: People love.
2: It's a damn shirt.
3: Yeah, people love having something physical and tangible.
2: Some artists in your playlist right now. Who are you listening to, aside from SJM and DJ Loot, Cali Fire compilations, of course, I would hope. I hope you are.
3: Sometimes.
2: Okay, good.
3: Sometimes. I listen to the whole album that I was on, for sure. I listen to a lot of Bay Area stuff. I listen to Mac Dre still. I think Mac Dre was one of the best rappers I've ever heard.
2: It doesn't have to be like current, because Mac Dre is vital.
3: Same with Too Short, coming from the same area, from Oakland. So I like a lot of Too Short's music, whether it's old or new. But yeah, I've had the same playlist for so long. It's like, I probably should update it, but I don't. Because I'm like, this works for my mind. I love this old music. Something else I listen to. I listen to a lot of, I don't know if you remember who Exhibit is.
2: Oh, yeah.
3: His Exhibit. Man versus Machine. I still play that album out. 100%.
2: I didn't have his albums, but I did listen. Last week, I had four Chicago artists, and AK of Do or Die was one of the guests.
3: Oh, I love Do or Die. We were talking about this yesterday.
2: Yep, yep.
3: God, that album, I played that album too.
2: Same.
3: Was it Picture This, the first one? Yeah. Yep. And then the second one with the green face. I forget what it was called, but it had some good songs on
2: my
3: it.
2: My playlist would have, you know what was interesting? Was it MC8 that had an album about 3 years ago? He had his first album. I Wore Out, We Come Strapped. Honestly, my playlist, I don't listen to mainstream since probably about 20 years ago. Like, I don't listen. I'll just keep my 90s.
3: Yeah, I'm not a fan of how things have shifted. I just, the mumble rap and all that stuff, it's just like, God.
2: Crazy.
3: Anything else.
2: Hit them with where folks can find all things SJM. And shout out the phone number one more time for Happy Home Repairs.
3: Happy
2: Home. Music and that.
3: Sure, Happy Home Repairs. Phone number is 916-515-6709. And you can find most of my music. So here's the thing. People will look at my Instagram link for Instagram, YouTube, TikTok. It's all whatever at SJM Music Official, right? SJM MUSIC Official. And so you'll see things that have nothing to do with music. I've been doing this viral marketing campaign where it's like completely unrelated. It's just like toxic, horrible, entertaining life advice. It's so funny. And so people have been really responding to that. It's been great. It's been crazy. Tens of thousands of views and stuff. So I'm trying to build the name up on the websites and stuff, or the social media links and stuff, and then start dropping music inside of it. That's the plan, at least.
2: You get an audience, then you hit them with music. Yeah.
3: Right.
2: Yeah.
3: Absolutely. So yeah, SJM Music Official. You can find pretty much anywhere.
2: Anything else to mention before I give my special thanks and get us up out of here with the Yukon remix?
3: Oh, man, this Yukon song is one of my favorites I've ever done. I didn't expect it to come out like this. But
2: now, the original Yukon remix itself was... There was... What was the Yukon...
3: So, the original... Justin Bieber made a song called Yukon, and it's, like, soft and... I don't know how to explain it. It's, like, soft and, like, lovey-dovey, kind of.
2: Right,
3: and then 50... So, I'm pretty sure it's 50 Cent, or the production company for 50 Cent, made the song Up. I'll be
2: that one.
3: And so somebody, I don't know if it was on TikTok, but somehow they mixed those two tracks together and they put Justin Bieber's lyrics on that Up track. I think it's called by Loverance or Lovidence or whatever that producer's name is. And then when I heard that, I was like, I was obsessed. I was like, I have got to record on this track. And that's what I did.
2: And then we added you to it.
3: Absolutely.
2: I have to give my special thanks, of course, to OzCat Radio, Siren, SJM for being an amazing guest. This has been fun. I mean,
3: thank you.
2: We work, but we're friends too, and that's always great to have somebody just like bringing up Mexican food restaurants in the place you were born.
3: Absolutely,
2: it's always good to have a little randomness in the show. It doesn't always have to be this stringent thing, which it really rarely is.
3: We have a lot of camaraderie too. So
2: camaraderie it is.
3: Yeah.
2: Also to Eris of UBOENT, Mrs. Lute, and of course RIP to Ma Lute for she used to contribute the info for the nostalgia segment. 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This one will be uploaded and available to replay in about an hour. Let's get into this Yukon remix and get up out of here.
3: Thank you so much, Mike. Appreciate it.
2: Yes, sir. Appreciate it as well.

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What's up, everybody? DJ Schmitty here for another episode of Talking Schmidt Live, episode 594, I believe. I feel like I'm at 595, but I couldn't find the last week's playlist, so we're going to go with 594, and that means we are six episodes away from doing 600 episodes right here on the Voice of Vallejo for you fine folks, for our local Bay Area community and worldwide, to all of our worldwide listeners out there as well. That's a lot. It's a lot of hours. To be fair, I think the first 150 or 160 were only about hour-long playlists. I started off doing an hour show on Sunday evenings. Quick little history lesson. Because my buddy Rich was a radio DJ, and he did this slot, actually, back in the day, Mondays 3 to 6. Shout out to Rich. Love you. Whole Vallejo crew. And I did that for about 2 years or so, and then eventually switched over to taking this spot on. And then I was doing Thursday night, so I was doing two shows a week. It was a lot of stuff, a lot of music. I don't even think I'm including the Rhythm with Schmidt stuff that we did on Thursday nights in this count. So we've definitely done over 600, but officially, welcome to 594. while I got you here, as always, we're going to be playing some local music starting off the program here for the first hour on Talking Schmidt Live. And we got some good stuff for you. We have a debut single. I don't even think it's out yet. This is going to be an exclusive for you fine folks right here from a three-piece rock band out of San Francisco. I believe three-piece rock band. I apologize if I'm wrong. And I would say they're more than rock. They're a little bit more heavy. They're a little on the metal side. They get down and dirty. They're not afraid to freaking get you in the gravel with them. So we're going to listen to their single that is, I think, coming out soon. I got a sneak link. The band reached out to me and they were like, hey, is there any way we can play a little bit of this track and see what, you know, check it out and tell people about it. So of course we're gonna be playing it today. So we're gonna listen to 37 Days by the band Wealthy Women out of San Francisco to kick off the show. Then we have the Throw Ups. Excuse me, I can't seem to clear my throat, these allergies, with their latest release, All Thrown Up. It is a banger. If you like bands like Every Time I Die and things like that, a little bit in that vein, that swagger, heavy rock, as I like to call it, you're going to like the Throw-Ups. The Throw-Ups with Listen Up, Feels Like Work, and Losing Grip. And then after that, single from The Cruelty with Hand in Hand featuring, Kevin Moan and The Howling with their track, Brand New Clothes, into a San Francisco band that is no longer around. I believe they disbanded and kind of did their own thing, went in different directions. I believe the guitar player and singer for this band is now the guitar player for Earthless. And if you don't know about Earthless and you like psychedelic music, go look them up. They are like the Sleep of psychedelic music. If you know heavy, crazy, like 30-minute, like the 2.5-hour long songs from Sleep, I think, you know, I'm pretty sure Earthless has like 30-minute long songs. And they are absolutely epic psychedelic sagas. So check that out. But until then, we're listening to Golden Void off their Burkana record, I think from 2014. And one of my favorite songs, Burbank Stream, which is what I always figured if David Gilmour was in a little bit more of a heavier psychedelic band. That's what this guitar solo sounds like. It's one of my all-time favorites, so I hope y'all enjoy that. And then San Francisco legends Dead Meadow with The Space Between, and then the Asteroid Number 4 off their latest In Praise of Shadows with the track Pitch Black, and then my friends, your friends, everyone's friends, Treasure with a V, with their single Angels, and then we got Lady Starbeast with Drenched before we hit you with two finales. Everyone is Dirty with their track Silver and White, and Talkin' Schmidt live at the Complex alumni, The Helltones, with Don't Waste My Time. I think this was the first song that they released once I became aware of their existence and absolutely fell in love. Great song, great vocals, great vibe, great band. That's what we do here. We support locals only here, and not just locals only, but for the first hour of the show anyways, Bay Area music centric. So if you have music that you would like to be played on OzCat Radio, you want some people to talk about it, get a sneak peek at it, feel free to hit me up on Instagram at Talking Schmidt Live and send me all your links. I mean, feel free to just hit me up there in general. You want a question, a song request, a shout out for someone. You know, we do that here in radio. We can do a shout out. And shout out to all the mothers. I hope you all had a wonderful Mother's Day yesterday. I hope it was nice and relaxing. I hope you got to enjoy some sunshine. It wasn't too hot. And you had a wonderful day. So until then, let's get straight to it. A little bit of Wealthy Women to start the show off here with their track 37 Days, coming out soon. Stay tuned, everybody. Three-piece noise rock out of San Francisco. And I think they have a show coming up on May 24th out at Spats in Berkeley, a fun new little kind of mini dive bar looking spot. It's a fun spot. I've seen Sore Thumb play there with the members, my friends in the Strange Ones, and shout out to Tony as well from Combo Tezita. All sorts of good people out there. Good venue. Check it out. May 24th, Spats, Berkeley. If you like what you hear coming up
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OzCat Radio, 89.5 FM. 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That is Oz. Talking Schmidt, 594, Wealthy Women. Let's rock out for a little bit, shall we?

Dropping on August 1st, Wealthy Women with their track 37 Days. So you're getting that a good little sneak preview there. Ah, we don't want to play that twice in a row. That's crazy, guys. We love the music, but no repeats here on Talkin' Schmidt. You know the routine. Coming up next, the Throw-Ups with their track All Thrown Up. Starting off with Listen Up. Keep an eye on this band. You might be seeing some fun stuff with them and Talkin' Schmidt in the next month or so. So keep your eyes peeled, everybody. Talkin' Schmidt, OzCat Radio, 89.5 FM. 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

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Episode 594 here, going strong on the airwaves, ending our locals only there with a little bit of the Helltones out of Oakland with Don't Waste My Time. And before that, San Francisco's own Everyone Is Dirty, legends in the Bay Area music scene, if you ask me, with their track Silver and White. And then a little Lady Starbeast, some Treasure, the Asteroid Number 4, Dead Meadow, Golden Void, Kevin Moan and the Howling. Shout out to the boys. The Cruelty, the Throw-Ups, who, with their record All Thrown Up, were our official artists of the week, hence why they got played three separate tracks off their latest release, which I highly recommend you go check out. Again, titled All Thrown Up. We listened to Listen Up, Feels Like Work, and Losing Grip. Great songs here, everybody. And then, of course, starting off early with Wealthy Women and their song that's coming out in August. You got the sneak preview here of that track. That's what Talking Schmidt's all about, trying to get the local music scene heard and get some eyes on it. But enough about this. Let's get straight to it, everybody. We got some more music coming up. I've been really geeking out lately to Interpol's music, the obvious album, Turn on the Bright Lights. Three songs in particular have been really heavy on rotation. PDA is probably my favorite song right now by them, but we've been listening to Say Hello to the Angels, PDA, and NYC. All three absolute bangers, in my opinion. And then we're going to hit you with Block Party, because why wouldn't we, after playing a little bit of Interpol with Banquet, Helicopter, and Like Eating Glass. And then three from The Strokes, and then a couple from a new band that just came across my airwaves, Moshi Moshi and the Moist Boys. I know. With their album Scandinavian Breakfast. We're going to listen to three tracks. Dynamic, I believe, was the one that was introduced to me that kind of got me hooked on this album. So we're going to listen to FIFA 06, Earthly Possessions, Into Dynamic. And then maybe we'll get to some stuff from across the pond. I'm not sure where Moshi Moshi and the Moist Boys are from, but I think they're stateside here. But until then, let me tell you about a little bit of This Day in Music History. It's been a minute since we've done a This Day in Music History. I do it a lot on my talk show. I try to, at least, when I can remember. But today is a very important day because on May 11th, 1981, American singer-songwriter Bob Marley passed away at the age of 36. In 1977, Marley was found to have a type of malignant melanoma under the nail of a toe. Marley's health deteriorated as the cancer spread through his body. He was a huge, huge, huge influence and basically, you know, mainlined the entire reggae music scene. Marley had the 1981 single No Woman, No Cry, plus over 10 other UK top 40 singles. In 1990, on the 6th of February, was proclaimed a national holiday in Jamaica to commemorate his birth. We love you, Bob Marley. Thank you for the music. And on this day as well, an interesting, two titans met. You know, hang on one sec. Quiet here, music. I'll play you when we're ready. Led Zeppelin attended an Elvis Presley show at the Los Angeles Forum in California, and after a shaky start to the show, Elvis stopped the band on stage and jokingly said, "Wait a minute, if we can start together, fellas, because we got Led Zeppelin out there, let's try to look like we know what we're doing." And then all four members of Zeppelin met with Elvis after the show, spending over 2 hours backstage, and Elvis asked for all the group's autographs for his daughter, Lisa Marie. That was a pretty nice one. I like to see the Titans come together like that. There was one other one I just saw that I thought was pretty good. And then one more little tidbit for you here before we get you out onto this music. Oh, yes, May 11, 2011, one of the rarest rock and roll T-shirts in the world sold for over $10,000, the largest sum ever paid for a vintage T-shirt at the time. The record-setting sale of a 1979 Led Zeppelin T-shirt on eBay was sold by Kyle Ermteganger of Stormcrow Vintage. The recent completion of the transaction placed the purchase as the world's rarest and most expensive vintage T-shirt. So make sure you don't eat any hot dogs and you keep all the ketchup, mustard, all your condiments away from it. If I get one crumb on this thing, I'm gonna lose it. So let's keep it safe, let's keep it locked in, and let's get back to the music, everybody. Just wanted to hit you with a little bit of This Day in Music. It's always a nice day to learn about your past. Until then, let's get back to it. Interpol, Say Hello to the Angels. Right here on OzCat Radio, 89.5 FM, KZCT Vallejo. 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

that is some Block Party, everybody. Like Eating Glass, all off the Silent Alarm record. What a great time in music. Speaking of a great time in music, you are listening to Talking Schmidt live here on OzCat Radio. We got the Strokes coming up next with Razorblade and a couple others before we hit you with that Moshi Moshi and the Moist Boys. Time is 4:30 here on OzCat. Keep it locked to Talking Schmidt live.

Just like that, everybody. We are back live. Talking Schmidt. OzCat Radio, 89.5 FM, KZCT, Vallejo. A little sneak peek of what's to come next. We hit you with a little bit of the Stone Roses with This Is The One off their self-titled record. But before that, Moshi Moshi and the Moist Boys with FIFA 06, Earthly Possessions, and Dynamic off their record Scandinavian Breakfast, I believe from this year. And then a couple from the Strokes before that. Hope you guys are enjoying the show so far. Real quick, I just realized I have not talked about my upcoming Talking Schmidt Live at the Complex this week, which is going live on Wednesday at 7 p.m. You can go to twitch.tv/thecomplexsf, or you can go to youtube.com/thecomplexsf when it goes live, usually a little before 7. You can check it all out. It's going to be fun. We got Little Oil in the house. I'm very excited to meet them. It's going to be a very nice, chill evening hanging out with the squad, enjoying some tasty tunes on a Wednesday night. So join us live, please, and thank you. Make sure you follow me on Instagram at Talkin' Schmidt Live as well if you want to stay up to date on all that jazz. And I recommend you do. We got some good stuff because then we're going to be announcing the next guest after that and all that stuff. And then, you know, once we hit July, we'll take a little breather just because we have to, you know, for Mosswood Meltdown and all that jazz. It's going to be a busy summer, so hopefully you guys are ready for it because this heat is already creeping up on us. It's going to be a hot one. I can already tell. So be safe out there. Put some sunscreen on. I've already gotten burnt, and I was only outside for like a four-hour spell the other day. This weekend, so enjoy the sun, but do it responsibly if you burn like I do, apparently. All right, everybody, let's get straight to it, though, because like I said, we got the Stone Roses, two more coming up off that same album, Shoot You Down, and my personal favorite, I Am the Resurrection, which has such a funky breakdown in it. Then we're keeping it from Across the Pond with Oasis off their Definitely Maybe record. We got a couple tracks off of that, and then there is a new album from the Black Keys titled Peaches! And I'm not going to lie, I grew up a big Black Keys fan. I loved their early stuff. Attack and Release really got me hooked on them. And then their earlier stuff is what I learned my entire, like, guitar foundation off of. And the last few albums from them, I've just been kind of, you know, distant. They've been doing their own thing. It's still fine, but it's not really my cup of tea. But I think they kind of got back more to the, like, Juke Joint, Junior Kimbrough kind of style on this record a little bit more. And I really enjoyed it. So we're going to play a couple tracks off of that with Where There's Smoke, There's Fire, Stop Arguing Over Me, and Who's Been Fooling You. And then a little bit of Dr. John as well. And then maybe end it with some Budos Band today. Does that sound good? All right, that sounds good. All right, let's keep it to that then. Until you hear my voice again, we're going to keep it locked until 6 p.m. because that's what we always do here for Talkin' Schmidt. Every Monday, 3 to 6 p.m., first hour, locals only. Let's get to it, though. A little bit of the Stone Roses coming up right now. We'll Shoot You Down. Talkin' Schmidt, 594, OzCat Radio.